0: is such an amazing district. I feel so welcomed and blessed to be able to come back to this district and serve. I cannot believe how many people came out tonight. It really does speak volumes for this community. I cannot wait to dive into the work and work alongside of all of you. I just want to thank you all. I am honored and I am humbled for this opportunity, and I can't wait to start.
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There's Ed Sheeran, and hi, my name's Karen Van Zandt. I hope you're having a great evening. Thanks for hanging out with us on your Tuesday night, inching a little closer to the middle of the work week. Coming up in just a few minutes, we're talking about, well, are we cooler now than we were in high school? That's what everyone's talking about online today, and we'll get your takes after Alicia Keys.

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1: Bruno Mars and I Just Might. Hi there, it's Karen. And there's a study, a survey that was done asking people, do they think that they're cooler now than they were in high school or the other way around? Well, if you're of a certain age and you have kids, your kids might tell you that you're not cool anymore. But this is more about what do you think about it? And it looks like most of us think we're pretty cool these days. A new poll, 56% of people who were asked, so more than half, say they think they're cool now compared to what they were in high school. 43% of people say they were better off in high school as far as the coolness factor. I think for me, it's hard to say, but I'm going to go with now versus high school. But I feel like I'm not that different either way.
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7: Windham County Weather.
8: The forecast for northeastern Connecticut: becoming mostly cloudy overnight, low 40s for the day on Wednesday. Rain showers likely, low 60s. Wednesday night, scattered showers 50. Rain showers Thursday, 65. And on Friday, rain showers then remaining mostly cloudy, temperature 65. Saturday, sunny, 75 to 80. More sun, 80 Sunday. And mostly sunny, low to mid 80s on Monday. This is WINY meteorologist Bill Jacklevin.
9: WINY. Friday, the Northeast Connecticut Community Orchestra presents Our American Sampler Spring Concert at the Clark Chapel at Pomfret School, 398 Pomfret Street in Pomfret Center at 7 p.m. and this Sunday at 2 p.m. The 2026 Fairy and Magic Fest will be held in downtown Putnam this Saturday from 10 a.m. to 4 p.m. Come on down for vendors, live music, roaming entertainment, and Putnam's first annual street art festival. Saturday, a giant giveaway will be held at Faith Bible Evangelical Free Church, 587 Route 171 in Woodstock from 9 a.m. to 12 p.m. The Putnam Rotary Club Fishing Derby for ages 5 to 15 will be held at Putnam Rotary Park this Sunday. Registration begins at 8 a.m. and the derby runs from 8:30 to 11:30 a.m. Parents must accompany children. And the 6th annual Blessing of the Bikes will be held at Maculatus Rehabilitation and Skilled Care, 10 Thurber Road in Putnam this Sunday at 2 p.m. That's what's happening. You're up to date from WINY, 1350 a.m. and 97.1 FM.
10: 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Here's Jennifer Lado, creator of this incredible event.
11: We're planning a very special day in Putnam. The Union Square side of Main Street will come alive with over 45 vendors, miniature ponies, magicians, dancing witches, live music, a costume contest, and more. 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

0: There's Shakira. Well, today's May 12th. Time for us to take a look at our celebrity birthdays. They include actor Donald Gleason. You know him from the Office spinoff, The Paper. He played Ned. He was also Bill Weasley in the Harry Potter movies, General Hux in the Star Wars movies. Donald is 43 today. Actor Rami Malek. He's an Oscar winner for his role in Bohemian Rhapsody. He was also the star of Mr. Robot. Rami Malek is 45 today. Kim Fields, Tootie from The Facts of Life, turns 57. 7 years old, and Emilio Estevez, of course, from The Breakfast Club, is 64 today.
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11: The forecast for northeastern Connecticut: becoming mostly cloudy overnight, low 40s for the day on Wednesday. Rain showers likely, low 60s. Wednesday night, scattered showers 50. Rain showers Thursday, 65. And on Friday, rain showers then remaining mostly cloudy, temperature 65. Saturday, sunny, 75 to 80. More sun, 80 Sunday. And mostly sunny, low to mid 80s on Monday. This is WINY meteorologist Bill Jackman.
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1: AP News, I'm Ben Thomas. Tough questions on Capitol Hill today for Defense Secretary Pete Hegseth. Saagar Meghani reports in addition to Democrats, the questions came from Republicans.
2: Hegseth got an earful from two congressional panels about the president's treatment of NATO allies and others.
3: America first has never meant America alone.
4: America first does not have to mean America alone.
2: Tom Cole in the House and John Kennedy in the Senate.
4: We need all the friends we can get.
2: Mitch McConnell says many European nations feel the U.S. is reducing its influence.
5: They're sort of on their own.
2: While Democrat Chris Coons says Russia, China, and North Korea are working together in the Middle East and beyond.
6: And so if our adversaries are increasingly aligned, I think a core question is, are we?
2: Saagar Meghani, Washington.
1: Soaring gasoline prices fueled a surge in inflation last month. The Labor Department reports the Consumer Price Index up 3.8% from April last year. AAA puts the average price for a gallon of gas right now just above $4.50 nationwide. The Memphis Grizzlies say forward Brandon Clark has died. He was 29. No details on when, where, or how. And Jennifer King reports Jason Collins, the NBA's first openly gay player, has died of a brain tumor at 47.
7: A standout at Stanford, Collins was drafted by the Rockets in 2001 and played 13 years for six different franchises, helping the New Jersey Nets reach two NBA finals. In a 2014 interview, Collins was asked his advice for other athletes who had not yet come out.
8: Just be yourself, be your true, authentic self, and never be afraid or ashamed or have any fear to be your true, authentic self.
7: NBA Commissioner Adam Silver says Collins will be remembered not only for breaking barriers, but also for the kindness and humanity that defined his life. I'm Jennifer King.
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9: I'm John Mahan with WINY Headline News. A building at 55 Gilman Street associated with the Putnam Science Academy is scheduled to go to a foreclosure auction next month following a court-ordered judgment in Connecticut Superior Court. According to court documents, a judgment of foreclosure by sale was entered regarding the property located at 55 Gilman Street, which online Town of Putnam property records list as owned by PSA Education, Inc. The court established the debt owed on the property at $300,000,

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0: Explain your entertainment news for this hour. NBC Universal held their upfront presentation recently, and that's where they kind of tell you what to expect for the fall. The big news of the day really is they are developing a series based in the Fast and the Furious universe for Peacock. Yeah, Vin Diesel actually made the announcement. He says there's four shows in the works. NBC really only talked about one. They're also going to be doing for Peacock a TV show called Crystal Lake. It's a Friday the 13th prequel series. Starring Linda Cardellini, you know her from ER and the MCU. Also, Dig, it's an archaeological comedy starring Amy Poehler and Hugh Laurie. Also going to be on Peacock in November.
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4: The forecast for northeastern Connecticut becoming mostly cloudy overnight, low 40s for the day on Wednesday. Rain showers likely, low 60s. Wednesday night, scattered showers 50. Rain showers Thursday, 65. And on Friday, rain showers then remaining mostly cloudy, temperature 65. Saturday, sunny, 75 to 80. More sun, 80 Sunday. And mostly sunny, low to mid 80s on Monday. This is WINY meteorologist Bill Jackman.
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6: Friday, the Northeast Connecticut Community Orchestra presents Our American Sampler Spring Concert at the Clark Chapel at Pomfret School, 398 Pomfret Street in Pomfret Center at 7 p.m. and this 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annual street art festival. Saturday, a giant giveaway will be held at Faith Bible Evangelical Free Church, 587 Route 171 in Woodstock from 9 a.m. to 12 p.m. The Putnam Rotary Club Fishing Derby for ages 5 to 15 will be held at Putnam Rotary Park this Sunday. Registration begins at 8 a.m. and the derby runs from 8:30 to 11:30 a.m. Parents must accompany children. And the 6th Annual Blessing of the Bikes will be held at Machulitis Rehabilitation and Skilled Care, 10 Thurber Road in Putnam this Sunday at 2 p.m. That's what's happening. You're up to date from WINY, 1350 a.m. and 97.1 FM.
7: 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Here's Jennifer Lado, creator of this incredible event.
8: 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The Union Square side of Main Street will come alive with over 45 vendors, miniature ponies, magicians, dancing witches, live music, a costume contest, and more. 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We are really excited about this new event and hope you will join us on Saturday, May 16th in downtown Putnam.
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8: Windham County weather. The forecast for northeastern Connecticut: becoming mostly cloudy overnight, low 40s for the day on Wednesday. Rain showers likely, low 60s. Wednesday night, scattered showers 50. Rain showers Thursday, 65. And on Friday, rain showers then remaining mostly cloudy, temperature 65. Saturday, sunny, 75 to 80. More sun, 80 Sunday. And mostly sunny, low to mid 80s on Monday. This is WINY meteorologist Bill Jack Clement.
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0: That's Olivia Dean and Man I Need. My name's Karen, and I hope you're having a great night. Remember, you can find me on Instagram anytime at Karen on the Air. Thanks for being right here, too.
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1: AP News, I'm Ben Thomas. President Trump set to land in Beijing Wednesday for a state visit with Chinese leader Xi Jinping. Sagar Magani reports he's been downplaying their differences over the Iran war.
2: China is the biggest buyer of Iranian oil. The president's been unsuccessfully trying to get Xi Jinping to use that leverage to prod Iran into agreeing on U.S. terms for ending the war, or at the very least, reopening the Strait of Hormuz. As he left the White House,
3: we're going to have a long talk about it. I think he's been relatively good, to be honest with you.
2: But minutes later,
3: we have a lot of things to discuss. I wouldn't say Iran is one of them, to be honest with you, because we have Iran very much under control.
2: The Trump administration seemingly determined not to let differences over Iran overshadow efforts to make progress on other matters with China, including trade. Sagar Magani, Washington.
1: Soaring gasoline prices fueled a surge in inflation last month. The Labor Department reports the Consumer Price Index up 3.8% from April last year. President Trump was asked about it.
3: The only thing that matters when I'm talking about Iran, they can't have a nuclear weapon. I don't think about Americans' financial situation. I don't think about anybody. I think about one thing. We cannot let Iran have a nuclear weapon.
1: A gallon of gas is averaging just above $4.50 nationwide, according to AAA. Mixed outcomes Wednesday for President Trump's efforts to reshape U.S. House districts. Missouri's top court upheld a new map that could benefit Republicans in the midterm elections. Melissa Dwyer reports.
4: The Republican push for South Carolina to join the national redistricting battle fizzled after an initial vote in the state Senate fell short. Five Republicans joined all the Democrats in the chamber to reject the proposal. I'm Lisa Dwyer.
1: This is AP News.
5: I'm John Mahan with WINY Headline News. Killingly Public Schools Superintendent Dr. Sue Nash has been appointed superintendent of Ellington Public Schools effective July 1st. The unanimous vote took place during a special meeting of the Ellington Board of Education on Monday evening, following many words of praise given by school board members. Dr. Nash expressed her gratitude to the Ellington School Board and community for their enthusiastic support.
6: I want to thank the board for the opportunity. This is such an amazing district. I feel so welcomed and blessed to be able to come back to this district and serve. I cannot believe how many people came out tonight. 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I cannot wait to dive into the work and work alongside of all of you. I just want to thank you all. I am honored and I am humbled for this opportunity, and I can't wait to start.
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There's Prince for your Tuesday night. Hey there, it's Karen, and I hope your evening is going well. We're going to make it even better, though, coming up real soon. Up next, it's the good news story of the day after Backstreet Boys.

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0: That's Miles Smith with Stargazing. Hi there, it's Karen Van Zandt. Hope your evening is going well. We're going to make it even better right now, though, the good news story of the day. And this story is about graduation. It is graduation season, after all. This story about a story that started 22 years ago, really. A firefighter whose name is Alan. 22 years ago, Alan helped deliver a young baby named Chloe. Chloe's mom was going through a medical emergency, and Alan was the first person to be there to help deliver and to hold Chloe after delivering her. Alan is retired now, but he just flew across the country to see Chloe's college graduation. Yeah, the two have stayed in touch throughout her life, and now Alan got to witness the baby he helped deliver get her cap and gown from college.
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9: The forecast for northeastern Connecticut: becoming mostly cloudy overnight, low 40s for the day on Wednesday. Rain showers likely, low 60s. Wednesday night, scattered showers 50. Rain showers Thursday, 65. And on Friday, rain showers then remaining mostly cloudy, temperature 65. Saturday, sunny, 75 to 80. More sun, 80 Sunday. And mostly sunny, low to mid 80s on Monday. This is WINY meteorologist Bill Jack Clement.
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11: Friday, the Northeast Connecticut Community Orchestra presents Our American Sampler Spring Concert at the Clark Chapel at Pomfret School, 398 Pomfret Street in Pomfret Center at 7 p.m. and this 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annual street art festival. Saturday, a giant giveaway will be held at Faith Bible Evangelical Free Church, 587 Route 171 in Woodstock from 9 a.m. to 12 p.m. The Putnam Rotary Club Fishing Derby for ages 5 to 15 will be held at Putnam Rotary Park this Sunday. Registration begins at 8 a.m. and the derby runs from 8:30 to 11:30 a.m. Parents must accompany children. And the 6th annual Blessing of the Bikes will be held at Machulitis Rehabilitation and Skilled Care, 10 Thurber Road in Putnam this Sunday at 2 p.m. That's what's happening. You're up to date from WINY, 1350 a.m. and 97.1 FM.
12: 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Here's Jennifer Lado, creator of this incredible event.
13: We're planning a very special day in Putnam. The Union Square side of Main Street will come alive with over 45 vendors, miniature ponies, magicians, dancing witches, live music, a costume contest, and more. 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On the other side of Main Street, we will debut the first ever street art festival with 18 artists who will make the streets come alive with their best chalk art creations. We are really excited about this new event and hope you will join us on Saturday, May 16th in downtown Putnam.
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0: There's Steve Perry. I'm Karen Van Zandt. And in your entertainment news for this hour, Jimmy Kimmel says he wants to make sure he doesn't take any eyes away from his friend and colleague Stephen Colbert during The Late Show's final night on the air. I'm very bummed that The Late Show is going away. The final night of The Late Show will be next week on Thursday on CBS. Jimmy Kimmel says they will air a rerun that night because he also made the same move. Kimmel made the same move when David Letterman said farewell to The Late Show back in 2015.
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13: The forecast for northeastern Connecticut: becoming mostly cloudy overnight, low 40s for the day on Wednesday. Rain showers likely, low 60s. Wednesday night, scattered showers 50. Rain showers Thursday, 65. And on a Friday, rain showers then remaining mostly cloudy, temperature 65. Saturday, sunny, 75 to 80. More sun, 80 Sunday. And mostly sunny, low to mid 80s on Monday. This is WINY meteorologist Bill Jackman.
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0: That's CEO with Unstoppable. Hey there, it's Karen, and I hope you are having a great night. We're getting closer to the middle of the work week.
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1: I'm John Mahan with WINY Headline News. A building at 55 Gilman Street associated with the Putnam Science Academy is scheduled to go to a foreclosure auction next month following a court-ordered judgment in Connecticut Superior Court. According to court documents, a judgment of foreclosure by sale was entered regarding the property located at 55 Gilman Street, which online Town of Putnam property records list as owned by PSA Education, Inc. The court established the debt owed on the property at $300,831 as of July 16th of 2025, with attorney fees bringing the total judgment to $306,441. Attorney Kate Cerrone told WINY that she is the committee of sale, meaning that she has been appointed by the court to conduct the foreclosure sale of the building. Attorney Cerrone says the foreclosure sale has been scheduled for Saturday, June 6th. Next news in 1 hour.
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Well, Mother's Day was this past weekend, but what happens if maybe you didn't do a great job celebrating mom? Is there a chance for a redo? We'll talk about it after Alex Warren in Ordinary.

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0: That's Rachel Platten, Fight Song. Hi, it's Karen. And Mother's Day, of course, was just a couple of days ago, this past Sunday. But what happens if you maybe didn't do a great job celebrating mom? This was a question that was posed on BuzzFeed. Somebody said that they really didn't do mom justice on Sunday. And they're wondering, is it ever too late to sort of make amends? And they opened that up to conversation. And somebody said, hey, I'm a big fan of redos. I messed up Valentine's Day last year, and my girlfriend appreciated it really well when I decided to make it up to her. So I think if you go about it in a right way, basically folks online are saying if maybe you didn't do all you could have done for mom, or you feel guilty you didn't do enough, that it's okay to try and do a redo, something that mom probably will appreciate, even if she won't ever tell you she was disappointed.
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5: The forecast for northeastern Connecticut: becoming mostly cloudy overnight, low 40s for the day on Wednesday. Rain showers likely, low 60s. Wednesday night, scattered showers 50. Rain showers Thursday, 65. And on Friday, rain showers then remaining mostly cloudy, temperature 65. Saturday, sunny, 75 to 80. More sun, 80 Sunday. And mostly sunny, low to mid 80s on Monday. This is WINY meteorologist Bill Jackman.
6: WINY. 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street art festival. Saturday, a giant giveaway will be held at Faith Bible Evangelical Free Church, 587 Route 171 in Woodstock from 9 a.m. to 12 p.m. The Putnam Rotary Club Fishing Derby for ages 5 to 15 will be held at Putnam Rotary Park this Sunday. Registration begins at 8 a.m. and the derby runs from 8:30 to 11:30 a.m. Parents must accompany children. And the 6th annual Blessing of the Bikes will be held at Maculatus Rehabilitation and Skilled Care, 10 Thurber Road in Putnam this Sunday at 2 p.m. That's what's happening. You're up to date from WINY, 1350 a.m. and 97.1 FM.
1: 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Here's Jennifer Lado, creator of this incredible event.
7: We're planning a very special day in Putnam. The Union Square side of Main Street will come alive with over 45 vendors, miniature ponies, magicians, dancing witches, live music, a costume contest, and more. 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On the other side of Main Street, we will debut the first ever street art festival with 18 artists who will make the streets come alive with their best chalk art creations. We are really excited about this new event and hope you will join us on Saturday, May 16th in downtown Putnam.
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0: Well, today's May 12th. Let's see which celebrities are celebrating their birthday. Actress Emily Van Camp, you know her as Sharon Carter in the MCU. She's turning 40. Actor Donald Gleason, you know him from Star Wars. He played General Hux. He was Bill Weasley in the Harry Potter movies. He is 43 today. Kim Fields, Tootie from The Facts of Life, is 57. And Emilio Estevez from The Breakfast Club is 64.
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0: Taylor Swift for your Tuesday night. Hey there, it's Karen Van Zandt. Thanks for hanging out with me. 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
1: I'm John Mahan with WINY Headline News. Killingly Public Schools Superintendent Dr. Sue Nash has been appointed Superintendent of Ellington Public Schools effective July 1st. The unanimous vote took place during a special meeting of the Ellington Board of Education on Monday evening, following many words of praise given by school board members. Dr. Nash expressed her gratitude to the Ellington School Board and community for their enthusiastic support.
2: I want to thank the board for the opportunity. This is such an amazing district. I feel so welcomed and blessed to be able to come back to this district and serve. I cannot believe how many people came out tonight. It really does speak volumes for this community. I cannot wait to dive into the work and work alongside of all of you. I just want to thank you all. I am honored and I am humbled for this opportunity, and I can't wait to start.
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3: The forecast for northeastern Connecticut: becoming mostly cloudy overnight, low 40s for the day on Wednesday. Rain showers likely, low 60s. Wednesday night, scattered showers 50. Rain showers Thursday, 65. And on Friday, rain showers then remaining mostly cloudy, temperature 65. Saturday, sunny, 75 to 80. More sun, 80 Sunday. And mostly sunny, low to mid 80s on Monday. This is WINY meteorologist Bill Jack Clement.
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5: 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annual street art festival. 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And the 6th annual Blessing of the Bikes will be held at Maculatus Rehabilitation and Skilled Care, 10 Thurber Road in Putnam this Sunday at 2 p.m. That's what's happening. 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
9: We're heading to Griswold for high school softball. 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

Here's Michael Jackson. Hi, my name's Karen Van Zandt. Hope you're having a great night. Have you seen the new movie, Michael? It's been out for a week or two now. I still haven't had a chance to get to the theater to see it, but I definitely want to. And I know it did not get great critical reviews, but everyone I personally know who went to see it said that they really liked it. Here's Billie Eilish and Birds of a Feather.

0: There's REO Speedwagon. Well, are you making bad decisions in the morning? Chances are you might check your phone when you first wake up in the morning. 86% of Americans actually check their phone within the first 10 minutes of getting up. I would say it's probably sooner than that. But they say it's not a habit we should be doing all the time. According to new research, they say looking at your phone when you first open your eyes, it just deprives you of kind of getting mentally ready for the start of the day. They said instead of using that time to look at your phone, you should do something like read, take a walk outside, or even just sitting for a minute and just getting ready again mentally for the day. But I'm guilty of it too. I check my phone first thing.
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6: The forecast for northeastern Connecticut: becoming mostly cloudy overnight, low 40s for the day on Wednesday. Rain showers likely, low 60s. Wednesday night, scattered showers 50. Rain showers Thursday, 65. And on Friday, rain showers then remaining mostly cloudy, temperature 65. Saturday, sunny, 75 to 80. More sun, 80 Sunday. And mostly sunny, low to mid 80s on Monday. This is WINY meteorologist Bill Jacquemin.
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8: Friday, the Northeast Connecticut Community Orchestra presents Our American Sampler Spring Concert at the Clark Chapel at Pomfret School, 398 Pomfret Street in Pomfret Center at 7 p.m. and this 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annual street art festival. Saturday, a giant giveaway will be held at Faith Bible Evangelical Free Church, 587 Route 171 in Woodstock from 9 a.m. to 12 p.m. The Putnam Rotary Club Fishing Derby for ages 5 to 15 will be held at Putnam Rotary Park this Sunday. Registration begins at 8 a.m. and the derby runs from 8:30 to 11:30 a.m. Parents must accompany children. And the 6th annual Blessing of the Bikes will be held at Maculatus Rehabilitation and Skilled Care, 10 Thurber Road in Putnam this Sunday at 2 p.m. That's what's happening. You're up to date from WINY, 1350 a.m. and 97.1 FM.
9: 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Here's Jennifer Lado, creator of this incredible event.
10: We're planning a very special day in Putnam. The Union Square side of Main Street will come alive with over 45 vendors, miniature ponies, magicians, dancing witches, live music, a costume contest, and more. 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On the other side of Main Street, we will debut the first ever street art festival with 18 artists who will make the streets come alive with their best chalk art creations. We are really excited about this new event and hope you will join us on Saturday, May 16th in downtown Putnam.
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0: That's Corey Hart. Hi, my name's Karen Van Zandt. We appreciate you listening. And it's right around this time each weeknight. We like to go back on this day in history just to learn a little something, whether it's history, maybe some pop culture for you. This one, 66 years ago on this day, the year was 1960, Frank Sinatra and Elvis Presley appeared on a TV special together, which I think might have been the only time as well. Sinatra performed Love Me Tender, while Elvis sang one of Frank's songs, Witchcraft.
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12: The forecast for northeastern Connecticut: becoming mostly cloudy overnight, low 40s for the day on Wednesday. Rain showers likely, low 60s. Wednesday night, scattered showers 50. Rain showers Thursday, 65. And on Friday, rain showers then remaining mostly cloudy, temperature 65. Saturday, sunny, 75 to 80. More sun, 80 Sunday. And mostly sunny, low to mid 80s on Monday. This is WINY meteorologist Bill Jackman.
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0: Thanks so much for hanging out with me tonight. My name's Karen Van Zandt. 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
1: I'm John Mahan with WINY Headline News. A building at 55 Gilman Street associated with the Putnam Science Academy is scheduled to go to a foreclosure auction next month following a court-ordered judgment in Connecticut Superior Court. According to court documents, a judgment of foreclosure by sale was entered regarding the property located at 55 Gilman Street, which online Town of Putnam property records list as owned by PSA Education, Inc. The court established the debt owed on the property at $300,831 as of July 16th of 2025, with attorney fees bringing the total judgment to $306,441. Attorney Kate Cerrone told WINY that she is the committee of sale, meaning that she has been appointed by the court to conduct the foreclosure sale of the building. Attorney Cerrone says the foreclosure sale has been scheduled for Saturday, June 6th. Next news in 1 hour.
2: The forecast for northeastern Connecticut: becoming mostly cloudy overnight, low 40s for the day on Wednesday. Rain showers likely, low 60s. Wednesday night, scattered showers 50. Rain showers Thursday, 65. And on Friday, rain showers then remaining mostly cloudy, temperature 65. Saturday, sunny, 75 to 80. More sun, 80 Sunday. And mostly sunny, low to mid 80s on Monday. This is WINY meteorologist Bill Jackman.
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4: Friday, the Northeast Connecticut Community Orchestra presents Our American Sampler Spring Concert at the Clark Chapel at Pomfret School, 398 Pomfret Street in Pomfret Center at 7 p.m. and this 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annual street art festival. Saturday, a giant giveaway will be held at Faith Bible Evangelical Free Church, 587 Route 171 in Woodstock from 9 a.m. to 12 p.m. The Putnam Rotary Club Fishing Derby for ages 5 to 15 will be held at Putnam Rotary Park this Sunday. Registration begins at 8 a.m. and the derby runs from 8:30 to 11:30 a.m. Parents must accompany children. And the 6th Annual Blessing of the Bikes will be held at Maculatus Rehabilitation and Skilled Care, 10 Thurber Road in Putnam this Sunday at 2 p.m. That's what's happening. You're up to date from WINY, 1350 a.m. and 97.1 FM.
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0: Taylor Swift with the fate of Ophelia. It looks like her wedding date will be July 3rd, not June 13th, as everyone suspected. So doing her wedding on the 4th of July weekend, I don't know how I feel about that. Granted, I didn't get an invitation, so it doesn't affect me directly. But my wife said, does that give her an excuse to shoot off fireworks on 4th of July weekend? Well, anytime you can shoot off fireworks, I'm all for, but I'll wait patiently for my invite.
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5: The forecast for northeastern Connecticut becoming mostly cloudy overnight, low 40s for the day on Wednesday. Rain showers likely, low 60s. Wednesday night, scattered showers 50. Rain showers Thursday, 65. And on Friday, rain showers then remaining mostly cloudy, temperature 65. Saturday, sunny, 75 to 80. More sun, 80 Sunday. And mostly sunny, low to mid 80s on Monday. This is WINY meteorologist Bill Jackman.
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7: 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annual street art festival. Saturday, a giant giveaway will be held at Faith Bible Evangelical Free Church, 587 Route 171 in Woodstock from 9 a.m. to 12 p.m. The Putnam Rotary Club Fishing Derby for ages 5 to 15 will be held at Putnam Rotary Park this Sunday. Registration begins at 8 a.m. and the derby runs from 8:30 to 11:30 a.m. Parents must accompany children. And the 6th annual Blessing of the Bikes will be held at Machulitis Rehabilitation and Skilled Care, 10 Thurber Road in Putnam this Sunday at 2 p.m. That's what's happening. 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
10: Magic and Enchantment is coming to Putnam on Saturday, May 16th from 10 a.m. to 4 p.m. It's Fairy and Magic Fest and Putnam's first ever street art festival. Here's Jennifer Lado, creator of this incredible event.
11: We're planning a very special day in Putnam. The Union Square side of Main Street will come alive with over 45 vendors, miniature ponies, magicians, dancing witches, live music, a costume contest, and more. 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On the other side of Main Street, we will debut the first ever street art festival with 18 artists who will make the streets come alive with their best chalk art creations. We are really excited about this new event and hope you will join us on Saturday, May 16th in downtown Putnam.
10: Fairy and Magic Fest and the Putnam Street Art Festival is powered by the Putnam Area Foundation, Alpine Elevators, Attorney Kate Cerrone, Flawless Painting, SCR Sheds, The Paws Cat Shelter, Runnings, and WINY, produced by the Town of Putnam and the Putnam Business Association.

Here's a good question for you. If you could bring back one discounted food, drink, or snack forever, what are you bringing back? I'll tell you what some people said after we hear from REM. Right now, it's Olivia Dean and Man I Need.

0: R.E.M. and Losing My Religion. You know, there's been a lot of great discounted foods and snacks and drinks that have gone away with forever, like Jolt Cola or Freshen Up Gum or Marathon Bars. Those used to be like my favorite candy bars when I was a kid. But these are some of the responses to that question of what are you bringing back if you could bring back one discounted item, food, drink, or snack. Some people said Pizza Hut's original recipe for their pizzas, Philadelphia cream cheese bars, all the various types of baked potatoes, and the salad bar at Wendy's. Ooh, I kind of like that one. Carnation instant breakfast bars, the 80s edition. I remember eating those. Choco tacos, Altoid sours, Hi-C Ecto Cooler. Yeah, got some Ghostbuster fans out there.
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6: Windham County weather. The forecast for northeastern Connecticut: becoming mostly cloudy overnight, low 40s for the day on Wednesday. Rain showers likely, low 60s. Wednesday night, scattered showers 50. Rain showers Thursday, 65. And on Friday, rain showers then remaining mostly cloudy, temperature 65. Saturday, sunny, 75 to 80. More sun, 80 Sunday. And mostly sunny, low to mid 80s on Monday. This is WINY meteorologist Bill Jackman.
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1: I'm John Mahan with WINY Headline News. Killingly Public Schools Superintendent Dr. Sue Nash has been appointed Superintendent of Ellington Public Schools effective July 1st. The unanimous vote took place during a special meeting of the Ellington Board of Education on Monday evening, following many words of praise given by school board members. Dr. Nash expressed her gratitude to the Ellington School Board and community for their enthusiastic support.
2: I want to thank the board for the opportunity. This is such an amazing district. I feel so welcomed and blessed to be able to come back to this district and serve. I cannot believe how many people came out tonight. It really does speak volumes for this community. I cannot wait to dive into the work and work alongside of all of you. I just want to thank you all. I am honored and I am humbled for this opportunity, and I can't wait to start.
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3: The forecast for northeastern Connecticut: becoming mostly cloudy overnight, low 40s for the day on Wednesday. Rain showers likely, low 60s. Wednesday night, scattered showers 50. Rain showers Thursday, 65. And on Friday, rain showers then remaining mostly cloudy, temperature 65. Saturday, sunny, 75 to 80. More sun, 80 Sunday. And mostly sunny, low to mid 80s on Monday. This is WINY meteorologist Bill Jackman.
4: 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annual street art festival. Saturday, a giant giveaway will be held at Faith Bible Evangelical Free Church, 587 Route 171 in Wood Stock from 9 a.m. to 12 p.m. The Putnam Rotary Club Fishing Derby for ages 5 to 15 will be held at Putnam Rotary Park this Sunday. Registration begins at 8 a.m. and the derby runs from 8:30 to 11:30 a.m. Parents must accompany children. And the 6th Annual Blessing of the Bikes will be held at Machulitis Rehabilitation and Skilled Care, 10 Thurber Road in Putnam this Sunday at 2 p.m. That's what's happening. You're up to date from WINY, 1350 a.m. and 97.1 FM.
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0: TLC with Waterfalls. I'm John Laurenti. Summer is just around the corner, and you might be planning on a trip, or for a lot of us, it looks like we're pumping the brakes on summer vacations this year. The real reason, and it's no surprise, is money. I mean, the cost of gas, if it keeps going up, you're not going to be able to go very far. A lot of people say they aren't going to be taking any trips at all because they're trying to, you know, pay down debt and save some money, and or they just can't afford it. Even folks who say they are traveling are going to get way more budget conscious. They're going to do shorter trips. They'll do cheaper destinations. Maybe they'll do some day trips and staycations. And those are all on the rise this year.
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3: Windham County Weather. The forecast for northeastern Connecticut: becoming mostly cloudy overnight, low 40s for the day on Wednesday. Rain showers likely, low 60s. Wednesday night, scattered showers 50. Rain showers Thursday, 65. And on Friday, rain showers then remaining mostly cloudy, temperature 65. Saturday, sunny, 75 to 80. More sun, 80 Sunday. And mostly sunny, low to mid 80s on Monday. This is WINY meteorologist Bill Jack Clement.
4: Friday, the Northeast Connecticut Community Orchestra presents Our American Sampler Spring Concert at the Clark Chapel at Pomfret School, 398 Pomfret Street in Pomfret Center at 7 p.m. and this Sunday at 2 p.m. The 2026 Fairy and Magic Fest will be held in downtown Putnam this Saturday from 10 a.m. to 4 p.m. Come on down for vendors, live music, roaming entertainment, and Putnam's first annual street art festival. Saturday, a giant giveaway will be held at Faith Bible Evangelical Free Church, 587 Route 171 in Woodstock, from 9 a.m. to 12 p.m. The Putnam Rotary Club Fishing Derby for ages 5 to 15 will be held at Putnam Rotary Park this Sunday. Registration begins at 8 a.m. and the derby runs from 8:30 to 11:30 a.m. Parents must accompany children. And the 6th annual Blessing of the Bikes will be held at Maculatus Rehabilitation and Skilled Care, 10 Thurber Road in Putnam this Sunday at 2 p.m. That's what's happening. You're up to date from WINY, 1350 a.m. and 97.1 FM.
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7: Magic and Enchantment is coming to Putnam on Saturday, May 16th from 10 a.m. to 4 p.m. It's Fairy and Magic Fest and Putnam's first ever street art festival. Here's Jennifer Lado, creator of this incredible event.
8: We're planning a very special day in Putnam. The Union Square side of Main Street will come alive with over 45 vendors, miniature ponies, magicians, dancing witches, live music, a costume contest, and more. 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On the other side of Main Street, we will debut the first ever street art festival with 18 artists who will make the streets come alive with their best chalk art creations. We are really excited about this new event and hope you will join us on Saturday, May 16th in downtown Putnam.
7: Fairy and Magic Fest and the Putnam Street Art Festival is powered by the Putnam Area Foundation, Alpine Elevators, Attorney Kate Cerrone, Flawless Painting, SCR Sheds, The Paws Cat Shelter, Runnings, and WINY, produced by the Town of Putnam and the Putnam Business Association.

When it comes to trust in a relationship, actions matter, but so do words. So coming up, I'll give you the top five phrases you should hear from a man to know if they're trustworthy. Right now, it's Post Malone and Morgan Wallen, and I had some help.

0: Lauren Daigle, and you say, when it comes to trust in a relationship, actions matter, but so do words. And truly trustworthy men tend to repeat certain phrases that signal emotional maturity and accountability. Now, these aren't what I'm about to tell you necessarily romantic lines, but everyday statements that show respect and care. These are the top five phrases you should hear from a man to know if they're trustworthy. I promise. How can I help? I appreciate you telling me. How does that make you feel? And lastly, I'm sorry.
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7: The forecast for northeastern Connecticut: becoming mostly cloudy overnight, low 40s for the day on Wednesday. Rain showers likely, low 60s. Wednesday night, scattered showers 50. Rain showers Thursday, 65. And on Friday, rain showers then remaining mostly cloudy, temperature 65. Saturday, sunny, 75 to 80. More sun, 80 Sunday. And mostly sunny, low to mid 80s on Monday. This is WINY meteorologist Bill Jackman.
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0: Justin Bieber with Daisies. 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
1: I'm John Mahan with WINY Headline News. A building at 55 Gilman Street associated with the Putnam Science Academy is scheduled to go to a foreclosure auction next month following a court-ordered judgment in Connecticut Superior Court. According to court documents, a judgment of foreclosure by sale was entered regarding the property located at 55 Gilman Street, which online Town of Putnam property records list as owned by PSA Education, Inc. The court established the debt owed on the property at $300,831 as of July 16th of 2025, with attorney fees bringing the total judgment to $306,441. Attorney Kate Cerrone told WINY that she is the committee of sale, meaning that she has been appointed by the court to conduct the foreclosure sale of the building. Attorney Cerrone says the foreclosure sale has been scheduled for Saturday, June 6th. Next news in 1 hour.
2: Windham County weather. The forecast for northeastern Connecticut: becoming mostly cloudy overnight, low 40s for the day on Wednesday. Rain showers likely, low 60s. Wednesday night, scattered showers 50. Rain showers Thursday, 65. And on Friday, rain showers then remaining mostly cloudy, temperature 65. Saturday, sunny, 75 to 80. More sun, 80 Sunday. And mostly sunny, low to mid 80s on Monday. This is WINY meteorologist Bill Jack Clement.
3: Friday, the Northeast Connecticut Community Orchestra presents Our American Sampler Spring Concert at the Clark Chapel at Pomfret School, 398 Pomfret Street in Pomfret Center at 7 p.m. and this 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annual street art festival. Saturday, a giant giveaway will be held at Faith Bible Evangelical Free Church, 587 Route 171 in Woodstock from 9 a.m. to 12 p.m. The Putnam Rotary Club Fishing Derby for ages 5 to 15 will be held at Putnam Rotary Park this Sunday. Registration begins at 8 a.m. and the derby runs from 8:30 to 11:30 a.m. Parents must accompany children. And the 6th annual Blessing of the Bikes will be held at Maculatus Rehabilitation and Skilled Care, 10 Thurber Road in Putnam this Sunday at 2 p.m. That's what's happening. 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

0: Teddy swims and lose control. 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Especially by a phone call or a text or an email. Well, Halo Top Ice Cream is leaning into the idea that they have a new gadget that they've created called the Silent a la Mode Spoon. 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I say well worth it.
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5: Windham County weather. The forecast for northeastern Connecticut: becoming mostly cloudy overnight, low 40s for the day on Wednesday. Rain showers likely, low 60s. Wednesday night, scattered showers 50. Rain showers Thursday, 65. And on Friday, rain showers then remaining mostly cloudy, temperature 65. Saturday, sunny, 75 to 80. More sun, 80 Sunday. And mostly sunny, low to mid 80s on Monday. This is WINY meteorologist Bill Jackman.
6: Friday, the Northeast Connecticut Community Orchestra presents Our American Sampler Spring Concert at the Clark Chapel at Pomfret School, 398 Pomfret Street in Pomfret Center at 7 p.m. and this 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annual street art festival. Saturday, a giant giveaway will be held at Faith Bible Evangelical Free Church, 587 Route 171 in Woodstock from 9 a.m. to 12 p.m. The Putnam Rotary Club Fishing Derby for ages 5 to 15 will be held at Putnam Rotary Park this Sunday. Registration begins at 8 a.m. and the derby runs from 8:30 to 11:30 a.m. Parents must accompany children. And the 6th annual Blessing of the Bikes will be held at Maculatus Rehabilitation and Skilled Care, 10 Thurber Road in Putnam this Sunday at 2 p.m. That's what's happening. You're up to date from WINY, 1350 a.m. and 97.1 FM.
7: 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Here's Jennifer Lado, creator of this incredible event.
8: 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The Union Square side of Main Street will come alive with over 45 vendors, miniature ponies, magicians, dancing witches, live music, a costume contest, and more. 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We are really excited about this new event and hope you will join us on Saturday, May 16th in downtown Putnam.
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0: I'm John Laurenti, and in less than 7 minutes, I'm going to tell you about tomato soup cake.
1: You heard correctly. Here's Olivia Dean with Man I Need.

0: Peter Cetera and Glory of Love. I'm a big fan of tomato sauce. Love tomato soup. I just don't know how I feel about tomato soup cake. It's been around for about a century. It first appeared in American cookbooks back in the 20s. It became especially popular during the Great Depression and World War II. That's when bakers were short on eggs, butter, and milk. Tomato soup added moisture, acidity, and structure to simple spice cakes. Now, the recipe really took off when Campbell's began promoting it in the 40s, even printing versions on soup cans. Now, despite the name tomato soup cake, the cake doesn't really taste like tomatoes at all. It's more like pumpkin bread or spice cake, usually topped with cream cheese frosting.
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7: The forecast for northeastern Connecticut: becoming mostly cloudy overnight, low 40s for the day on Wednesday. Rain showers likely, low 60s. Wednesday night, scattered showers 50. Rain showers Thursday, 65. And on Friday, rain showers then remaining mostly cloudy, temperature 65. Saturday, sunny, 75 to 80. More sun, 80 Sunday. And mostly sunny, low to mid 80s on Monday. This is WINY meteorologist Bill Jack Clement.
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1: I'm John Mahan with WINY Headline News. Killingly Public Schools Superintendent Dr. Sue Nash has been appointed superintendent of Ellington Public Schools effective July 1st. The unanimous vote took place during a special meeting of the Ellington Board of Education on Monday evening, following many words of praise given by school board members. Dr. Nash expressed her gratitude to the Ellington School Board and community for their enthusiastic support.
2: I want to thank the board for the opportunity. This is such an amazing district. I feel so welcomed and blessed to be able to come back to this district and serve. I cannot believe how many people came out tonight. It really does speak volumes for this community. I cannot wait to dive into the work and work alongside of all of you. I just want to thank you all. I am honored and I am humbled for this opportunity, and I can't wait to start.
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3: The forecast for northeastern Connecticut: becoming mostly cloudy overnight, low 40s for the day on Wednesday. Rain showers likely, low 60s. Wednesday night, scattered showers 50. Rain showers Thursday, 65. And on Friday, rain showers then remaining mostly cloudy, temperature 65. Saturday, sunny, 75 to 80. More sun, 80 Sunday. And mostly sunny, low to mid 80s on Monday. This is WINY meteorologist Bill Jackman.
4: 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annual street art festival. Saturday, a giant giveaway will be held at Faith Bible Evangelical Free Church, 587 Route 171 in Woodstock from 9 a.m. to 12 p.m. The Putnam Rotary Club Fishing Derby for ages 5 to 15 will be held at Putnam Rotary Park this Sunday. Registration begins at 8 a.m. and the derby runs from 8:30 to 11:30 a.m. Parents must accompany children. And the 6th annual Blessing of the Bikes will be held at Maculatus Rehabilitation and Skilled Care, 10 Thurber Road in Putnam this Sunday at 2 p.m. That's what's happening. You're up to date from WINY, 1350 a.m. and 97.1 FM.
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Kenny Loggins getting Footloose and Fancy Free. If you haven't heard, the star of that movie, Kevin Bacon, got stung by bees multiple times while hiking with his daughter and boyfriend over the weekend, but he was the only one attacked. He said, quote, "They must have liked my work or something."

0: Kelly Clarkson and Stronger. Chances are you check your phone as soon as you wake up. Almost 90% of us do that within the first 10 minutes of getting up. But maybe that's a habit we should all be breaking. You know, like waking up and listening to the morning show here. But if you're someone like me that sleeps in the afternoon, well, you could take your time doing that. Because looking at your phone when you first open your eyes just deprives you of getting mentally together for the start of the day. I mean, instead of using that time to look at your phone, you could do something more productive, like reading or taking a walk outside or even just sitting and stretching or meditating.
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7: Windham County weather. The forecast for northeastern Connecticut becoming mostly cloudy overnight, low 40s for the day on Wednesday. Rain showers likely, low 60s. Wednesday night, scattered showers 50. Rain showers Thursday, 65. And on a Friday, rain showers then remaining mostly cloudy, temperature 65. Saturday, sunny, 75 to 80. More sun, 80 Sunday. And mostly sunny, low to mid 80s on Monday. This is WINY meteorologist Bill Jackman.
8: WINY. Friday, the Northeast Connecticut Community Orchestra presents Our American Sampler Spring Concert at the Clark Chapel at Pomfret School, 398 Pomfret Street in Pomfret Center at 7 p.m. and this Sunday at 2 p.m. The 2026 Fairy and Magic Fest will be held in downtown Putnam this Saturday from 10 a.m. to 4 p.m. Come on down for vendors, live music, roaming entertainment, and Putnam's first annual street art festival. Saturday, a giant giveaway will be held at Faith Bible Evangelical Free Church, 587 Route 171 in Woodstock from 9 a.m. to 12 p.m. The Putnam Rotary Club Fishing Derby for ages 5 to 15 will be held at Putnam Rotary Park this Sunday. Registration begins at 8 a.m. and the derby runs from 8:30 to 11:30 a.m. Parents must accompany children. And the 6th annual Blessing of the Bikes will be held at Maculatus Rehabilitation and Skilled Care, 10 Thurber Road in Putnam this Sunday at 2 p.m. That's what's happening. You're up to date from WINY, 1350 a.m. and 97.1 FM.
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12: 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Here's Jennifer Lado, creator of this incredible event.
13: We're planning a very special day in Putnam. The Union Square side of Main Street will come alive with over 45 vendors, miniature ponies, magicians, dancers, dancing witches, live music, a costume contest, and more. 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On the other side of Main Street, we will debut the first ever street art festival with 18 artists who will make the streets come alive with their best chalk art creations. We are really excited about this new event and hope you will join us on Saturday, May 16th in downtown Putnam.
12: Fairy and Magic Fest and the Putnam Street Art Festival is powered by the Putnam Area Foundation, Alpine Elevators, Attorney Kate Cerrone, Flawless Painting, SCR Sheds, The Paws Cat Shelter, Runnings, and WINY, produced by the Town of Putnam and the Putnam Business Association.

As you know, a lot of companies are using AI for their customer service options, but if you want to talk to a human, I can tell you how, and I'll do it in less than 7 minutes. Right now, it's the Kid Laroi and Justin Bieber with Stay.

0: Leanne Rimes and How Do I Live? I'm John Laurenti. And I think one of the worst things that we have to do is making a phone call, whether it be to a bank or a company. And you know that a lot of companies are using AI for their customer service options, both online and over the phone. But if you've got a complaint about a product and are getting nowhere with the customer rep, who happens to be fake AI, use these phrases to reach a human being. Representative, customer service, supervisor, escalate, and of course, the last one, speak to a human.
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11: The forecast for northeastern Connecticut: becoming mostly cloudy overnight, low 40s for the day on Wednesday. Rain showers likely, low 60s. Wednesday night, scattered showers 50. Rain showers Thursday, 65. And on Friday, rain showers then remaining mostly cloudy, temperature 65. Saturday, sunny, 75 to 80. More sun, 80 Sunday. And mostly sunny, low to mid 80s on Monday. This is WINY meteorologist Bill Jacquemin.
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1: AP News, I'm Marcela Sanchez. President Donald Trump is set to land in Beijing today for a highly anticipated summit with Chinese leader Xi Jinping. Trump told reporters they'll have a long talk about Iran, but that trade will be the major focus. The Trump administration hopes to establish a board of trade with China to address differences and prevent further trade conflicts. China has openly criticized the U.S. and Israel over the Iran war. Meanwhile, yesterday, Defense Secretary Pete Hegseth faced a bipartisan grilling before two congressional panels about the war. AP Washington correspondent Sagar Magani has more.
2: First, the cost, which the Pentagon's finance chief told lawmakers 2 weeks ago, was about $25 billion.
3: So now we think it's closer to 29?
2: Jay Hurst says mostly for repairing and replacing munitions. Hegseth was hammered with questions over diminishing weapons stocks and took issue.
4: We have plenty of what we need.
2: A day after President Trump declared the ceasefire is on life support, Hegseth insists it's holding and that the U.S. controls the Strait of Hormuz, though Iran has seized the waterway. Connecticut Democrat Rosa DeLauro blasted the administration's shifting rationale and objectives.
5: The end game is ill-defined when it is defined at all.
2: Sagar Magani, Washington.
1: A doctor in Paris says a French woman who has the Hanta virus is in critical condition. The World Health Organization says 9 cases have been confirmed worldwide and 2 suspected cases have been reported but not confirmed. All were on board a cruise ship. More stories at apnews.com. This is AP News.
6: I'm John Mahan with WINY Headline News. A building at 55 Gilman Street associated with the Putnam Science Academy is scheduled to go to a foreclosure auction next month following a court-ordered judgment in Connecticut Superior Court. According to court documents, a judgment of foreclosure by sale was entered regarding the property located at 55 Gilman Street, which online Town of Putnam property records list as owned by PSA Education, Inc. The court established the debt owed on the property at $300,831 as of July 16th of 2025, with attorney fees bringing the total judgment to $306,441. Attorney Kate Cerrone told WINY that she is the committee of sale, meaning that she has been appointed by the court to conduct the foreclosure sale of the building. Attorney Cerrone says the foreclosure sale has been scheduled for Saturday, June 6th. Next news in 1 hour.
7: And we're live here outside the Perez family home just waiting for the... And there they go! 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

John Mellencamp giving us a little ditty about Jack and Diane. As you know, he's hitting the road this summer with his Dancing Words tour, and the guy has close to 50 hits. Now, he's not going to be doing all those songs within, you know, an hour and a half, 2 hours, but it's guaranteed if you do see him, you're going to hear a lot of his hits.

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Our colors will fade eventually. 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Oh my, my, oh my, my love, I take one look at you, you're taking me out.

0: Alex Warren with Ordinary. This is for the women out there. This is something that men find attractive that has nothing to do with your body. It's your sense of humor. Making someone laugh creates an instant bond, and we all could use that, right? A good sense of humor doesn't mean you need to be a comedian cracking jokes constantly, but having a quick wit does work. It's about finding joy in everyday moments and not taking life too seriously all the time. And men appreciate a woman who can laugh with them. Humor shows that you're comfortable being yourself, which is so important.
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6: Friday, the Northeast Connecticut Community Orchestra presents Our American Sampler Spring Concert at the Clark Chapel at Pomfret School, 398 Pomfret Street in Pomfret Center at 7 p.m. and this 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annual street art festival. Saturday, a giant giveaway will be held at Faith Bible Evangelical Free Church, 587 Route 171 in Woodstock from 9 a.m. to 12 p.m. The Putnam Rotary Club Fishing Derby for ages 5 to 15 will be held at Putnam Rotary Park this Sunday. Registration begins at 8 a.m. and the derby runs from 8:30 to 11:30 a.m. Parents must accompany children. And the 6th annual Blessing of the Bikes will be held at Machulitis Rehabilitation and Skilled Care, 10 Thurber Road in Putnam this Sunday at 2 p.m. That's what's happening. 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

What is the most popular pet in the U.S.? Cats or dogs? Ooh, big debate. I'll tell you more in less than seven. Here's Shaboozy with good news. Man,

0: Chicago, and hard to say I'm sorry. What do you think is the most popular pet in the U.S.? Cats or dogs? 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Dogs are the winner as the most popular pet in the U.S. Americans have 42.5 million dogs compared to 32.5 million cats. They get you beat by 10 million. After the second place cats comes fish, reptiles, birds, and small animals like hamsters and gerbils.
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6: 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Here's Jennifer Lado, creator of this incredible event.
7: 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The Union Square side of Main Street will come alive with over 45 vendors, miniature ponies, magicians, dancing witches, live music, a costume contest, and more. 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We are really excited about this new event and hope you will join us on Saturday, May 16th in downtown Putnam.
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0: Sabrina Carpenter with Espresso. That does it for me. I'm John Laurenti. As always, I'll leave you with this. Nancy Cartwright, the voice of Bart Simpson, is Sabrina Carpenter's aunt. Have a good one.
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1: AP News, I'm Marcela Sanchez. President Trump will land in Beijing today for a summit with Chinese President Xi Jinping. Trump told reporters they'll have a long talk about Iran, but trade will be the major focus. In an AP interview, the chairman of American Chamber of Commerce China's James Zimmerman says he doesn't expect any big breakthrough in U.S.-China relations resulting from the summit.
2: The key thing is that there's no expectations of a grand bargain, no expectations of any kind of breakthrough with, you know, all of the challenges that we have in the trade relationship with China. But what we can expect is that with the two leaders meeting, you know, that does give business a sense of confidence. It gives business a sense of optimism that we have an ongoing dialogue and that we're the two leaders meeting.
1: China has openly criticized the U.S. and Israel over the Iran war. Defense Secretary Pete Hegseth told senators yesterday that the U.S. controls the Strait of Hormuz and U.S. weapons stockpiles are full. Senators grilled Hegseth about the plans to end the war, its $29 billion price tag, and diminished weapons stockpiles. British Prime Minister Keir Starmer insists he has no plans to resign. He's under pressure to step down after his Labour Party's historic losses in local elections last week. A doctor in Paris says a French woman who has the hantavirus is in critical condition. The World Health Organization says there are 9 confirmed cases worldwide and 2 suspected cases. All were on board a cruise ship. This is AP News.
3: I'm Isaac Bean with WINY News, brought to you by Bank Hometown, helping our customers and our community unlock their potential. The Killingly General Government budget proposal for the 2026-27 fiscal year passed at Tuesday's referendum by a vote of 581 yes to 535 no. The school district proposal failed by a vote of 564 no to 555 yes. 501 people indicated through the advisory question that the general government figure is too high, while 13 people indicated it was too low. 549 people indicated the school district figure was too high, while 18 indicated it was too low. The voter turnout rate was calculated at 10.7%. The town of Killingly announced that the reconvened annual town meeting will be held on Monday, June 1st at 7 p.m. in the Killingly High School Auditorium. Referendum workers told WINY that Tuesday, June 9th, would be the likely date for a second referendum to address the education plan, although no official date has been scheduled at this time. As reported, the general government figure which passed is $24.61 million, and the education figure which failed was $49.94 million. In Putnam, the annual town meeting to address the 2026 fiscal year budget proposals are scheduled to be held this evening at 7 p.m. in the Putnam Middle School Auditorium. The general government proposal is $10.08 million, which is an increase of $303,000 over the current fiscal year. The library proposal is $450,000. The EMS proposal is $400,000. The Putnam Police Arm Safety proposal is $314,000. And the education proposal is $23.73 million. If these budgets ultimately pass as currently proposed, Putnam Mayor Barney Sine said it would mean a 0.6 mil increase to local property tax rate when he came on the WINY talk show on Tuesday morning. This figure is lower than the previous estimates due to additional funding announced by the governor.
4: When we added that extra money, the mill rate now is 0.60 of a mill for an increase. The thing is that this town meeting will be for discussion purposes only. There'll be no votes taken at the annual town meeting. It'll be for discussion purposes only moving forward.
3: These budget proposals will be adjourned to a referendum to be held on Tuesday, May 26th from 12 p.m. to 8 p.m. in the regular polling places. A building at 55 Gilman Street associated with the Putnam Science Academy is scheduled to go to a foreclosure auction next month following a court order judgment in Connecticut Superior Court. According to court documents, a judgment of foreclosure by sale was entered regarding the property located at 55 Gilman Street in Putnam, which online Town of Putnam property records list as owned by PSA Education. The court established the debt owed on the property at $300,831 as of July 16th of 2025, with attorney fees bringing the total judgment to $306,441. The property was appraised at a fair market value of $745,000, including $145,000 attributed to the land and $600,000 in improvements to the building. Attorney Kate Cerrone told WINY that she is the committee of sale, meaning that she has been appointed by the court to conduct the foreclosure sale of the building located at 55 Gilman Street in Putnam. Attorney Cerrone says the foreclosure sale had been scheduled for Saturday, June 6th. Court records indicate the sale will take place on the premises, with bidder examinations beginning at 10 a.m. and the auction officially commencing at 12 noon. The court order requires a deposit of $74,500 from the successful bidder, payable by bank or certified check. The plaintiff in the foreclosure auction would not be required to submit a deposit if it is a successful bidder. The foreclosure matter was administratively closed pending final disposition under Connecticut foreclosure procedures. WINY News Time 606.
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3: Let's take a look at the weather report by meteorologist Bill Jackman. Today, mostly cloudy, becoming breezy, highs of 65 to 70. Tonight, mostly cloudy, breezy, with developing rain showers, low near 50. Tomorrow, rain showers and thunderstorms, highs of 60 to 65. Your Cargill Falls is currently 45 degrees. 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I'm Isaac Bean with WINY News. 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
3: What the world needs now is love, sweet love.
4: Yeah, baby.
1: In the morning.
5: How you doing, Gary?
6: Pretty good. How you doing, brother?
5: I'm doing okay.
6: All right, you go first. How was your Tuesday? What'd you do yesterday?
5: It was all right. I played some golf. I was terrible. Awful.
6: Seriously? Who'd you play with?
5: I played with the old man and his friend.
6: Oh, yeah?
5: Yeah, I didn't go well for me. I was talking a lot of smack before, too. Once I started saying I was going to kick their butt on the car ride there,
6: you said that.
5: I opened my mouth up for a disappointing day.
6: Wow. So did they really lay into you afterwards? I thought you were going to kick our butt.
5: Well, I beat my dad. It was his first time he's golfed all year, but I didn't win the overall day.
6: What happened with the other guy's friend?
5: He was a member there. He didn't even play that great, but he still beat me by like 10 strokes. So.
6: Oh boy,
5: not good.
6: What club?
5: A lot of clubs were struggling.
6: I'm sorry. What golf club? What golf course?
5: Yeah, so Vineyard Valley.
6: Oh, Vineyard Valley. Yeah. That's such an interesting course.
5: It's weird. It's got like that mansion property on the...
6: That's the hole, man.
5: Yeah.
6: That's the view. You're looking right into Rhode Island, Massachusetts, right? It's beautiful up there.
5: Yeah, it's cool.
6: But it's a disappointing start. It's like a par five to start, right?
5: Yeah.
6: All uphill.
5: Yeah, it's all uphill.
6: It just sobers you up. It takes all the edge right off immediately. Like, oh, okay, I'm going to have to fight for this. But then there's a couple of really fun little par threes. But that big hole up top, man, that's worth the price of admission.
5: Yeah, it's cool.
6: And then at the end too, hitting over the pond.
5: That's fun.
6: I used to be a member up there, and that pond was like a vacuum cleaner. But it's not a big distance.
5: No.
6: But there's just something that psychs you out
5: with seeing water.
6: Seeing water just psychs you out, and it just messes with your head because the distance is nothing.
5: Yeah, no, it's really not that bad. Right. I usually drive the green there.
6: Yeah.
5: Yeah, it's not that bad.
6: Man, I used to drop him in the water all the time, just freaked out because it was water.
5: So it psychs you out.
6: Really. So anyway, so a little smack talking, not a great day playing golf, but you played golf, though. That's pretty good.
5: Yeah, it's not bad. It was a nice day out, so.
6: Did you guys have fun afterwards? Do something?
5: Yeah, we had a fire later at night.
6: Oh, did you? Two nights in a row with a fire.
5: Yeah, the old man's he got some new logs, and he's just putting them to work.
6: Yeah. Any food out there?
5: I guess they had chili. I went and got some food with a college friend, so.
6: Yeah. So you're up at the fire. What was the beverage of the evening?
5: I think it was Labatt Blue Light still.
6: Still on the Labatts.
5: Labatt Blue Light, yeah.
6: What, you got a keg going there?
5: Nah, honestly, he might start do a keg later. Yeah, you ever seen those kegs?
6: Yeah.
5: Yeah, my buddies all have kegs.
6: Yeah.
5: Yeah.
6: All right, so a little fire last night. Watching what'd you watch?
5: Hockey.
6: Okay, hockey last night.
5: Yeah,
6: okay.
5: Playoff hockey.
6: Pretty good, man. Pretty good stuff. So hockey, drinking Labatts, cigars?
5: Yeah, I did have a cigar, actually.
6: Yeah? What kind of cigar?
5: It was just the same one I had. I don't know the brand. It's just, if they have them, I smoke it.
6: Man, I'll tell you what, man. That's pretty good for a Tuesday.
5: Yeah, it's not bad.
6: It's
5: usually
6: good.
5: Tuesday's my layoff day, but this week's going to be a pretty busy week.
6: Yeah?
5: Yeah, today's going to be a fun day.
6: A lot of fires and fun this week?
5: Yeah, a lot of fun days, man. Today's going to be a good day, too. I have a plan with...
6: What are you doing today?
5: Well, my buddy's leaving for Tennessee for the summer, my best friend.
6: Yeah.
5: So, we're going to enjoy one more night out in town before he goes out to Tennessee.
6: Okay.
5: So, should be a good time.
6: Well, I won't be here tomorrow. I'm taking some days off. Thursday, Friday, Monday. So, Brendan's going to be here tomorrow.
5: Nice.
6: So I won't get to hear the stories, but save those stories for me because I want to
5: hear. Yeah, I'll save them. I always have things in the filing cabinet. You know what I mean?
6: Bring up the file. It's time to open. Let's go. Let's review your files.
5: You know, I got a big old file cabinet with stories.
6: That's right. That's
5: I do. I open it up. I got an A story, a Z story. They're all file coded.
6: Oh, you know what you say? You should write a book. At some point, write a book.
5: Write a book, yeah. I should. I do got some stories that are worth the telling.
6: Yes.
5: I got.
6: The life of Bean.
5: Yeah, yeah.
6: It'd be a great book.
5: The life of Bean, yeah.
6: Yeah. That's pretty good stuff.
5: The Bible of Bean.
6: The Bean Bible.
5: Yeah.
6: My day not quite as exciting yesterday. What did I do yesterday? Work. Yesterday was my physical, man. I've been doing this walking thing.
5: Yeah.
6: Right? My doctor, mind blown. Dr. Zeller is my doctor. She's wonderful. Quiet Corner Family Practice. And

0: I'm in my seventh week of this walking regimen. I've lost 26 pounds walking. I'm just walking. And I'm just shocked at how effective this has been. So anyway, she was so blown away. She's like writing down my regimen. She's like, oh, what? She's writing down what I'm doing. Because she thought it was pretty cool. So anyway, I had a great physical yesterday. Really good physical. So that was good.
1: That's always good.
0: I guess that was the highlight of my day. Got home last night at a reasonable time. I don't know, 6 o'clock. And did chores out. You know, power washing. I'm in power washing mode now. And, you know, power washing is tedious. It's oddly satisfying, but then it takes forever, you know. So anyway, that's not as exciting as the life of Bean, I got to tell you. But
1: no.
0: Anyway. Today, by the way, seniors having a swell time tonight.
1: There he is, yeah.
0: Seniors. What did the Flintstones used to say? We'll have a gay old time. Seniors having a gay old time tonight from 6 to 8 at the Putnam Elks. And it's a senior dance masquerade theme. It's happening tonight, and it's going to be a lot of fun. So we got the seniors partying tonight, so that'll be pretty good. I'm technically old enough to be there and party, you know, just so you know.
1: Nice.
0: Yeah. So I don't know. I should hang with those. Those seniors have a blast.
1: They have a good time.
0: So that's pretty good. All right, Bean, you got some news over there?
1: I believe I do.
0: I knew it. Bean in the newsroom. What's happening, brother?
1: So there's an annual town meeting in Putnam tonight.
0: Okay, so I guess that's a formality because it's going to go right to a referendum. They already determined that, right, for the budget
1: yeah.
0: stuff. Okay, cool. What else?
1: So Killingly government's budget's passed yesterday, but the school failed at the referendum. So.
0: Oh, interesting. So yesterday referendum, government passed, school failed, back to the drawing board for the school budget.
1: Yes.
0: Okay, got it.
1: So we have an annual town meeting in Thompson tonight, same thing with the budgets.
0: Okay.
1: So Monday night there was a crash in Union that led to the arrest of a North Carolina man following a canine track, and previous to the crash there was a police pursuit on I-84. So.
0: All right.
1: It's interesting.
0: Yep.
1: 55 Gilman Street, which was a part of the Putnam Science Academy, is heading to a foreclosure in June. It's an auction, so.
0: Okay.
1: So the identification has been made for the victim of the Willimantic homicide that happened early Sunday morning.
0: Yep.
1: And there's an annual town meeting in Sterling tonight as well.
0: Wow, a lot going on.
1: That's what I got for news, Gary. Who are coming in?
0: Okay, Panther Pride, Plainfield High School at 7 o'clock. Killingly Highlights, Killingly High School at 7:25. Brooklyn Business Association. Coming in after 7:30 this morning. I'm stepping out at 8 o'clock for the Putnam Business Association meeting. Brendan Parmentier will be here this morning also at 8 o'clock. He's a good kid.
1: He's a good guy.
0: I love that guy. He's a really, really good guy. And he'll be sitting in for me while I'm taking a few days off, too. Kyle Rickey on sports. Tune in this morning when Kyle Rickey says...
2: Roxanne!
0: I was going to sing for it.
2: You don't have to put on a red light.
0: Yeah, okay, Roxanne.
2: Those days are over.
0: Yeah.
2: You don't.
0: Okay.
2: Roxanne!
0: Wow, he hits that last note. What's that again?
2: Roxanne!
0: All right, got it. So, thank you. Boy, he likes to sing, doesn't he? The guy has a great time. All right, gang, I think we're ready to go. Let's light this candle. We got the morning show. And we're so glad you found us here on WINY, 1350
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0: 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Morgan Wallen, 33 years old today. Here's one of my favorites.

0: I had some help. I love that song. Oh, that's pretty good stuff right there. Yeah, and Morgan Wallen, 33 years old today, and that's just a great song. Okay, hey, how you doing? Good morning. Welcome to Wednesday, the 13th of May. Mostly cloudy today. Becoming breezy at a high 65 to 70. It's 48 at Broadcast House. All right, so it's National Night Shift Workers Day. It's Third Shift Workers Day, which is basically the same thing. Ever work all night? Third shift I did when I was very young, I don't know, 18 years old at a radio station, midnight to 5:30 a.m., like the summer of 1980, I think. And all I remember from that time was being tired all the time. I was always tired. I did that for a few months. All right, it's National Receptionists Day. It's Children of Fallen Patriots Day. It's Apple Pie Day. Today is Frog Jumping Day. It's Crouton Day. Wow, croutons have their own day? How's that happen? And it's Fruit Cocktail Day. Coming up this morning on the morning show, passes for Meatloaf. Yeah, a meatloaf luncheon. Boy, meatloaf always hits a spot, doesn't it? It's this Saturday at St. Joseph's Church Hall. We have passes for a really awesome chicken barbecue, Putnam Fish and Game Club. And that's happening this Saturday from 12 noon to 3 p.m. All that this morning, plus...
1: What famous date shall I set it to today, Mr. Peabody?
0: Your highlights in history. Here we go, May 13th. On this date in 1846, the United States Congress formally declared war against Mexico following battles along the disputed U.S.-Mexico border in the preceding weeks. The Mexican-American War would continue for nearly 2 years until the signing of the Treaty of Guadalupe Hidalgo in February of 1848. On this date in 1940, in his first speech to the House of Commons as British Prime Minister, Winston Churchill said, "I have nothing to offer but blood, toil, tears, and sweat." On this date in 1981, Pope John Paul II was shot and seriously wounded in St. Peter's Square by Turkish assassin Mehmet Ali Aka. Aka was sentenced to life in prison in Italy in July in 1981, but was pardoned in 2000 at the Pope's request. Celebrity birthdays, Harvey Keitel, 87, Stevie Wonder, 76, and Morgan Wallen, 33. 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
2: Forecast for northeastern Connecticut, mostly cloudy for today, becoming breezy, 65 to 70. Mostly cloudy tonight, breezy, developing rain showers, 50. Rain showers, thunderstorms tomorrow, low 60s. Rain showers Friday, 60, and then sunny, warmer, 80 on Saturday. Sunny, 85 Sunday. Mostly sunny, very warm Monday, 85 to 90, and sunny, hot, 90 on Tuesday. This is WINY meteorologist Bill Jack Levin.
0: At Broadcast House, 48. Magic and Enchantment is coming to Putnam on Saturday, May 16th from 10 a.m. to 4 p.m. It's Fairy and Magic Fest and Putnam's first ever street art festival. Here's Jennifer Lado, creator of this incredible event.
3: We're planning a very special day in Putnam. 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
1: Good morning. It's 6:24. Time for sports. Here he is, Mr. Kyle Rickey.
2: We start locally with a shutout win for the Killingly High School softball team yesterday, defeating Putnam 12-0. Co-captain Danielle Violette pitched five innings of scoreless softball, allowing only two hits and striking out six. The offense contributed for a total of 14 hits. Leading the charge was Killingly co-captain Jaden Durand with three hits, two of which were doubles. Three other players had a multi-hit game, including Eva Thuat, Declan Benjamin, and Madison Hardy. Nationally, Kyle Schwarber tied a Phillies record by homering for a fifth consecutive game, hitting a major league high 17th to lead Philadelphia over the Boston Red Sox last night 2-1, and the win gives Don Mattingly a 900th win as a manager. Philadelphia has won three straight and 6 of 8, improving to 11-3 since Mattingly took over as manager from Ron Thompson on April 28th. Zach Wheeler gave up one run and six hits in 7 1/3 innings with four strikeouts. Gino Auriemma and Don Staley's teams will meet for the first time since the two coaches had a tense exchange at the end of their Final Four matchup in March. UConn and South Carolina will play at the annual Basketball Hall of Fame Women's Showcase at Mohegan Sun Arena on November 24th. Defending champion UCLA will play St. John's in the other game. The South Carolina-UConn matchup had been announced in November, while the Bruins and Red Storm game was made official yesterday. And Boston Bruins defenseman Charlie McAvoy has been suspended for the first six games of next season for slashing Buffalo's Zach Benson. The NHL's Department of Player Safety announced the ruling after holding an in-person hearing at league headquarters in New York on Monday. That gave Senior VP of Player Safety George Perros and company the option to suspend McAvoy for six games or more. McAvoy was ejected for his two-handed slash to Benson, who seconds later tripped him and sent him crashing into the boards. The incident came with under 2 minutes left in the Sabres' series-clinching victory in the first round of the playoffs. I'm Kyle Rickey, WINY Sports.
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2: All right, so there's a meatloaf luncheon, and it's happening this Saturday at St. Joseph Church Hall in Thompson, Saturday from 11 a.m. till 3 p.m.
4: Can we get some meatloaf?
2: Yeah, we got meatloaf.
4: The meatloaf!
2: We got meatloaf.
4: We want it now!
2: I know you do.
4: The meatloaf!
2: You got it right here. So I got two passes for you. It's $15 per person, by the way. $8 for kids 10 and under. Meatloaf just hits the spot, right? What's the deal? All right, so meatloaf for lunch this Saturday, 11 to 3. Two passes for you right now. How's that? All you have to do is be calling 5-860-928-1350. Be calling 5. You're going to win right now. Let's do it.
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2: All right, let's meet our winner. Hey, you caller 5. You win! Who's this?
6: It's Rosemary Sherman from Wyndham.
2: Rosemary Sherman from Wyndham. How you doing today, Rosemary?
6: I'm doing great.
2: Don't you just love meatloaf?
6: I do love meatloaf.
2: It's always good. It always hits the spot. I've got a couple of passes for you. It's a meatloaf luncheon. It's happening this Saturday from 11 a.m. till 3 p.m. at St. Joseph's Church Hall in North Grovendale.
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2: You are totally hooked up. 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
10: 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The Thompson Annual Town Meeting to address the 2026-27 fiscal year budget proposals and other proposed items is scheduled to be held tonight at 7 p.m. in the Thompson Public Library Community Center. The general government proposal, including debt service and capital improvement projects, is $10.23 million, which is an increase of $677,000 or 7.09% over the current fiscal year. The education proposal is $23.68 million, which is an increase of $1.9 million or 8.74%. WINY spoke with First Selectman Nick Donahue about some of the other proposals being addressed. One of them is a proposed ordinance providing a cap on the real estate property tax exemption for veterans with service-connected permanent and total disability rating.
11: There's kind of a loophole where you can be a totally disabled veteran, be able to seek full-time employment through any means in the private citizen world, and still get that veteran's exemption on upwards of no cap for homes. So you could have a $2 million home and pay zero property taxes on it, which I don't think was the point of the program, so to say. I think it was made to help veterans in need. And there's kind of a loophole where people are taking advantage of that, and it has a pretty significant impact to the town of Thompson financially.
10: Another proposal is to adopt an ordinance on dog control and leash requirements.
11: This leash law has no bearing on your private property. It does not have any bearing on state property or federal property, such as the West Thompson Dam or the Aquatic State Park. But it does have impacts to public sidewalks, public roads, stuff like that.
10: The budget proposals will be adjourned to a referendum to be held on Wednesday, May 27th from 12 noon to 8 p.m. at the regular polling places. If these budgets ultimately pass as currently proposed, it's estimated to result in a 1.56 mil increase to the local property tax rate. Connecticut State Police say a North Carolina man is facing several criminal charges following a vehicle accident and canine track in Union on Monday night. On Monday, May 11th, around 10:25 p.m., Troop C troopers were advised that Massachusetts State Police were in pursuit of a BMW with New York license plates. They successfully deployed stop sticks, but terminated their pursuit at the I-84 westbound Massachusetts-Connecticut border. Troopers shortly after discovered the BMW in the area of the Connecticut Department of Transportation Scales Rest Area or Union Way Station with extensive damage after it had crashed into an embankment and rolled over. Troopers located one suspect who was an occupant near the vehicle with serious injuries. The occupant was transported by LifeStar to Hartford Hospital. On-scene witnesses reported seeing another occupant fleeing this area on foot. K-9 Viper and his handler arrived and they began tracking into a thick, swampy area near exit 73. K-9 Viper located and apprehended the second suspect, who was a passenger in the vehicle, identified as 23-year-old Elijah Bow of Willard, North Carolina. The Enfield Police Department and State Police Troop D and Troop H provided additional resources. Bow was also transported by EMS to Hartford Hospital for treatment of injuries sustained in the vehicle accident. After being released from the hospital, Bow was taken into custody and charged with attempt to sell or distribute a controlled substance that is not a narcotic or hallucinogen, organized retail theft over $10,000, third-degree larceny, and interfering with an officer or resisting arrest. Bow was issued a $100,000 cash bond and scheduled to appear in Rockville Superior Court today. Additional charges are pending for the first suspect. WINY News Time, 6:36.
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10: Let's take a look at the weather report by meteorologist Bill Jackman. Today, mostly cloudy, becoming breezy, highs of 65 to 70. Tonight, mostly cloudy, breezy, with developing rain showers, low near 50. Tomorrow, rain showers and thunderstorms, highs of 60 to 65. Your Cargill Falls is currently 45 degrees. 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I'm Isaac Bean with WINY News. 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
19: And we have birthdays today.
20: Happy birthday. Happy birthday.
19: Happy birthday. Brendan Andrasik is 36 today. Pat Van Lone is 73. Lillian Connolly is 88. That's a lot of birthdays today.
20: Happy birthday. Happy birthday.
19: Happy birthday. Yeah, so Brendan Andrasik, 36 years old today, from Thompson. Lots of love from Mom, Dad, Christopher, Aunt Susie, and Funky the Cat. Wow, have a great day today, Brendan. It's your birthday. Pat Benlone from Florida, 73 years old today. Lots of love from your family and friends. Lillian Connolly from Moose Up, 88 years old today. And Lillian, we sure hope you have a wonderful day today. It's your birthday. Ba-ba-ba-ba-ba-beam. You're doing okay over there, brother?
10: I'm doing okay. I'm doing pretty good.
19: All right, good to have you here today. Tonight, seniors having a swell time. Tonight, 6 to 8 p.m., Putnam Elks, senior dance, baby. They're going to be dancing, having a good time. You know who dances? You know who loves to dance? He's a good dancer, too. Jimmy Callahan, recreation director, gets right out there with the seniors. He's dancing around. Laura Crisetti's out there dancing around. Masquerade is the theme tonight, free of charge. Putnam Elks, come on out. Seniors have so much fun in Putnam. We are so blessed here. And go check it out. Pretty good stuff. Presented by Christopher Heights, Assisted Living in Webster, Macholitis Nursing and Rehabilitation, Putnam Lions, Putnam Elks, and the Putnam Commission on Aging. Don't miss. Seniors having a really nice time tonight at the Putnam Elks. Should be fun. Okay. Hey, you know what's going to be awesome? the Varian Magic Fest this Saturday. It's really shaping up to be a really cool event. Taking over downtown Putnam. So over on the Union Square side, that's going to be Varian Magic Fest. 47 vendors. It's like, you know, the kettle popcorn and all that stuff. There's wizards, there's magicians, there's dancing witches, roaming, strolling entertainers. There's a costume contest for kids and adults dress up with some really cool prizes at Varian Magic Fest. On the other side of Main Street, like, you know, in front of the courthouse and stomping ground that area, right on the street, Chalk Art Festival, Street Art Festival. 18 artists lined up. They'll get a big giant box of chalk and say, go! There's some really cool prizes, two cash prizes for the... It's going to be judged and all that stuff. So that's happening right on the streets. You can watch the artists create on the streets. Really, really fun. It's from 10 a.m. to 4 p.m. this Saturday. Family-friendly event, free of charge, free admission. Come on down, have fun. Presented by the Town of Putnam and the Putnam Business Association, Varian Magic Fest and Street Art Festival. Jen Lato, great job coming up with this really, really nice nice project. There's a blessing of the bikes. It's at Macholitis Rehabilitation and Skilled Care, 10 Thurber Road, Putnam, happening this Sunday at 2 o'clock. It's really nice. The bikes pull in. They take a lap around, get blessing by the priest. Really, really nice. Putnam Rotary Club Fishing Derby. Have you been fishing? You haven't been fishing in a while.
10: I went fishing like last month. Was it? Yeah.
19: April. Oh, last month. Okay.
10: April. I didn't catch anything.
19: All right. Boy, I don't know. Bean, you're due for a big victory.
10: I'm due for
19: you
10: a big one.
19: Something's gonna happen.
10: Yeah, something. Well, I won a lot on Saturday.
19: Oh, that's right. Yeah, there you go.
10: Yeah, that's right.
19: Oh, and you won't loan me that $100. I keep asking him for $100. He won't give it up.
10: No.
19: Okay. Putnam Rotary Club Fishing Derby. It's happening this Sunday at Rotary Park. Registration at 8. Fishing from 9 to 11. And it's gonna be a lot of fun. So come on down and check that out. It's free of charge for kids 5 to 15. A giant giveaway. Ever go to like a tag sale that's got everything, furniture and all that stuff? It's like a tag sale, except everything's free. And it's at Faith Bible Evangelical Free Church, 587 Route 171, Woodstock. They do it every year. Nice people. 9 a.m. to 12 noon. Come on down and check that out. So that's pretty cool, right?
10: Yeah. Yeah, it's pretty awesome.
19: Oh, and what's the weather for Saturday? Sunny and warmer. Okay, looking good for the Tri-State Cruisers. Yeah, going to kick off their first cruise of the season, 2 p.m. till dusk this Saturday at Pizza 101 in Pomfret. So that's coming up also. Got a couple of free concerts, too, this weekend. Northeast Connecticut Community Orchestra. Great, great community orchestra. Friday night at 7, and then Sunday at 2 o'clock at Clark Chapel at Pomfret School. It's free. Donations are accepted, so that's happening, too. There's always a lot to do, right? Ever notice that?
10: You know, there's always something to do.
19: I love living here in northeastern Connecticut. Great place. All right, we're going to take a break. Coming up, your forecast and sports. We'll see how smart you are. Passes for a chicken barbecue at Putnam Fish and Game. 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
4: Forecast for northeastern Connecticut, mostly cloudy for today, becoming breezy, 65 to 70. Mostly cloudy tonight, breezy, developing rain showers, 50. Rain showers, thunderstorms tomorrow, low 60s. Rain showers Friday, 60, and then sunny, warmer, 80 on Saturday. Sunny, 85 Sunday. Mostly sunny, very warm Monday, 85 to 90, and sunny, hot, 90 on Tuesday. This is WINY meteorologist Bill Jackman.
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19: Good morning. It's 6:51. 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
6: We start locally with a shutout win for the Killingly High School softball team yesterday, defeating Putnam 12-0. Co-captain Danielle Violette pitched five innings of scoreless softball, allowing only two hits and striking out six. The offense contributed for a total of 14 hits. Leading the charge was Killingly co-captain Jaden Durand with three hits, two of which were doubles. Three other players had a multi-hit game, including Eva Thuat, Declan Benjamin, and Madison Hardy. Nationally, Kyle Schwarber tied a Phillies record by homering for a fifth consecutive game, hitting a Major League High 17th to lead Philadelphia over the Boston Red Sox last night 2-1, and the win gives Don Mattingly a 900th win as a manager. Philadelphia has won three straight and six of eight, improving to 11-3 since Mattingly took over as manager from Ron Thompson on April 28th. Zach Wheeler gave up one run and six hits in 7 1/3 innings with four strikeouts. Gino Auriemma and Don Staley's teams will meet for the first time since the two coaches had a tense exchange at the end of their Final Four matchup in March. UConn and South Carolina will play at the annual Basketball Hall of Fame Women's Showcase at Mohegan Sun Arena on November 24th. Defending champion UCLA will play St. John's in the other game. The South Carolina-UConn matchup had been announced in November, while the Bruins and Red Storm game was made official yesterday. And Boston Bruins defenseman Charlie McAvoy has been suspended for the first six games of next season for slashing Buffalo's Zach Benson. The NHL's Department of Player Safety announced the ruling after holding an in-person hearing at league headquarters in New York on Monday. That gave Senior VP of Player Safety, George Perros and company, the option to suspend McAvoy for 6 games or more. McAvoy was ejected for his two-handed slash to Benson, who seconds later tripped him and sent him crashing into the boards. The incident came with under 2 minutes left in the Sabres' series-clinching victory in the first round of the playoffs. I'm Kyle Rickey, WINY Sports.
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19: 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All right, got some chicken barbecue here.
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19: All right, here's the deal. This Saturday, Big Chicken Barbecue, Putnam Fishing Game Club, 110 Stonebridge Road in Woodstock. Awfully nice people there. And they put out a great chicken barbecue. Boy, that just hits the spot too, right? Yeah, this all sounds good, man. That's happening Saturday, 12 noon to 3 p.m. Tickets are $15, dine-in or takeouts. Putnam Fishing Game, their spring chicken barbecue this Saturday. I have two passes for this amazing chicken barbecue this Saturday. They're yours. If you could name the movie, I'm going to play a snippet from a movie. Name the movie, win the prize. Here's the clue. Let's listen.
9: So when did you know you wanted to be a model?
11: I guess it would have to be the first time I went through the second grade. I caught my reflection in a spoon while I was eating my cereal, and I remember thinking, wow, you're ridiculously good-looking. Maybe you could do that for a career.
9: Do what?
11: Be professionally good-looking.
19: Name the movie. 860-928-1350. Name that movie. And get a couple of passes for a really, really awesome chicken barbecue. Every line is lit. Let's see what's going on. Hey, you're on the air. Name the movie. What is it?
12: Zoolander.
19: He says confidently. Yeah, you got that. You knew you had it, right?
12: Yep.
19: You're the winner. Who's this?
12: Mike McKeon, Gary.
19: Mike McKeon. You didn't even break a sweat on that one, Mike. It was too easy, right?
12: That's a funny movie.
19: It is a funny movie. Hilarious. Mike, so glad you got through here today. Good news for you. A couple of passes for a really awesome chicken barbecue.
13: Excellent!
19: It's this Saturday from 12 noon to 3 p.m. Putnam Fishing Game. on Stonebridge Road in Woodstock. Mike, thank you for listening and thank you for calling. Have an awesome day, my friend.
12: You too, Gary. Thank you.
19: Mike's our winner. There's more to come. Don't go away.
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15: I'm Marcela Sanchez. President Trump will land in Beijing today for a summit with Chinese President Xi Jinping. Trump told reporters they'll have a long talk about Iran, but trade will be the major focus. In an AP interview, the chairman of American Chamber of Commerce China's James Zimmerman says he doesn't expect any big breakthrough in U.S.-China relations resulting from the summit.
16: The key thing is that there's no expectations of a grand bargain, no expectations of any kind of breakthrough. With, you know, all of the challenges that we have in the trade relationship with China. But what we can expect is that with the two leaders meeting, you know, that does give business a sense of confidence. It gives business a sense of optimism that we have an ongoing dialogue and that we're the two leaders meeting.
15: China has openly criticized the U.S. and Israel over the Iran war. Defense Secretary Pete Hegseth told senators yesterday that the U.S. controls the Strait of Hormuz and U.S. weapons stockpiles are full. Senators grilled Hegseth about the plans to end the war, its $29 billion price tag, and diminished weapons stockpiles. British Prime Minister Keir Starmer insists he has no plans to resign. He's under pressure to step down after his Labour Party's historic losses in local elections last week. A doctor in Paris says a French woman who has the hantavirus is in critical condition. The World Health Organization says there are 9 confirmed cases worldwide and 2 suspected cases. All were on board a cruise ship. This is AP News.
18: I'm Isaac Bean with WINY News, brought to you by Putnam Chrysler Dodge Jeep Ram at the corner of Routes 44 and 21 in Putnam. The Killingly General Government budget proposal for the 2026-27 fiscal year passed at Tuesday's referendum by a vote of 581 yes to 535 no. The school district proposal failed by a vote of 564 no to 555 yes. 501 people indicated through the advisory question that the general government figure is too high, while 13 people indicated it was too low. 549 people indicated the school district figure was too high, while 18 indicated it was too low. The voter rate was calculated at 10.7%. The town of Killingly announced that the annual town meeting will be held on Monday, June 1st at 7 p.m. at the Killingly High School Auditorium. Referendum workers told WINY that Tuesday, June 9th, would be the likely date for a second referendum to address the education plan, although no official date has been scheduled at this time. In Putnam, the annual town meeting to address the 2026-27 fiscal year budget proposals is scheduled to be held this evening at 7 p.m. in the Putnam Middle School Auditorium. The general government proposal is $10.08 million. The library proposal is $450,000. The EMS proposal is $400,000. The Putnam Police Arm Safety proposal is $314,000. The education proposal is $23.73 million. If these budgets pass as ultimately currently proposed, Putnam Mayor Barney Sine said it would mean a 0.6 mil increase to local property tax rate. This figure is lower than previous estimates due to additional funding announced by the governor.
0: When we added that extra money, the mill rate now is 0.60 of a mil for an increase. The thing is that this town meeting will be for discussion purposes only. There'll be no votes taken at the annual town meeting. It'll be for discussion purposes only moving forward.
18: These budget proposals will be adjourned to a referendum to be held on Tuesday, May 26th from 12 p.m. to 8 p.m. in the regular polling places. State police have identified a 28-year-old man as the victim who was shot and killed in the early morning Willimantic homicide on Sunday. On May 10th, at approximately 1:42 a.m., Willimantic police received a 911 call regarding a shooting at 854 Main Street in Willimantic. At the request of GA-11 State's Attorney, detectives from the State Police Eastern District Major Crime Squad responded and have assumed the investigation. State police tell WINY the victim has been identified as 28-year-old Jamez Eduardo Perez Aruiz. Aruiz was pronounced deceased by EMS at the scene. State police say detectives located items of evidence and are continuing their investigation. There is no known threat to the public at this time. This is all the information available from state police. In Sterling, the annual town meeting to address the 2026-27 fiscal year budget proposals is scheduled to be held tonight at 7 p.m. in the Sterling Town Hall building. The proposed general government budget is $3.15 million, which is a decrease of $81,000 under the current fiscal year. The proposed school district budget is $8.67 million, which is an increase of $198,000 over the current fiscal year. The five-year capital improvement plan is $60,000. If these budgets ultimately pass as currently proposed, it would mean a decrease in the local property tax rate of about 0.07 mils, according to spending plan documents on the Town of Sterling's website. WINY News Time, 7:06.
23: 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Here's Mark Dexter with the details.
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18: Let's take a look at the weather report by meteorologist Bill Jackman. Today, mostly cloudy, becoming breezy, highs of 65 to 70. Tonight, mostly cloudy, breezy with developing rain showers, low near 50. Tomorrow, rain showers and thunderstorms, highs of 60 to 65. Here at Cargill Falls, it's currently 48 degrees. That's a 7 o'clock report brought to you by Putnam Chrysler Dodge Jeep Ram at the corner of Routes 44 and 21 in Putnam. I'm Isaac Bean with WINY News. Now back to Gary O.
19: Thank you, Isaac Bean. Bean doing a great job as usual in the newsroom. It's 7:07. Hey, how you doing? It's Wednesday, the 13th of May. Guess who's having a birthday today? Stevie Wonder. He's 76. Here's one of my favorites.

0: I Wish. And happy birthday, Stevie Wonder, 76 years old today. Pretty good song right there, right? Still sounds good. Hey, it's going to be cloudy today, becoming breezy at a high 65 to 70. It's 50 at Broadcast House.
1: 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Here's Jennifer Lado, creator of this incredible event.
2: We're planning a very special day in Putnam. The Union Square side of Main Street will come alive with over 45 vendors, miniature ponies, magicians, dancing witches, live music, a costume contest, and more. 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On the other side of Main Street, we will debut the first ever street art festival with 18 artists who will make the streets come alive with their best chalk art creations. We are really excited about this new event and hope you will join us on Saturday, May 16th in downtown Putnam.
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4: The forecast for northeastern Connecticut, mostly cloudy for today, becoming breezy, 65 to 70. Mostly cloudy tonight, breezy developing rain showers, 50. Rain showers, thunderstorms tomorrow, low 60s. Rain showers Friday, 60, and then sunny, warmer, 80 on Saturday. Sunny, 85 Sunday. Mostly sunny, very warm Monday, 85 to 90. And sunny hot 90 on Tuesday. This is WINY meteorologist Bill Jackman.
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0: 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It's 7:18, time for sports and Kyle Rickey. 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
6: We start locally with a shutout win for the Killingly High School softball team yesterday, defeating Putnam 12-0. Co-captain Danielle Violette pitched five innings of scoreless softball, allowing only two hits and striking out six. The offense contributed for a total of 14 hits. Leading the charge was Killingly co-captain Jaden Durand with three hits, two of which were doubles. Three other players had a multi-hit game, including Eva Thuat, Declan Benjamin, and Madison Hardy. Nationally, Kyle Schwarber tied a Phillies record by homering for a fifth consecutive game, hitting a Major League High 17th to lead Philadelphia over the Boston Red Sox last night 2-1, and the win gives Don Mattingly a 900th win as a manager. Philadelphia has won three straight and six of eight, improving to 11-3 since Mattingly took over as manager from Ron Thompson on April 28th. Zach Wheeler gave up one run and six hits in 7 1/3 innings with four strikeouts. Gino Auriemma and Don Staley's teams will meet for the first time since the two coaches had a tense exchange at the end of their final four matchup in March. UConn and South Carolina will play at the annual Basketball Hall of Fame Women's Showcase at Mohegan Sun Arena on November 24th. Defending champion UCLA will play St. John's in the other game. The South Carolina-UConn matchup had been announced in November, while the Bruins and Red Storm game was made official yesterday. And Boston Bruins defenseman Charlie McAvoy has been suspended for the first six games of next season for slashing Buffalo's Zach Benson. The NHL's Department of Player Safety announced the ruling after holding an in-person hearing at league headquarters in New York on Monday. That gave Senior VP of Player Safety George Perros and company the option to suspend McAvoy for six games or more. McAvoy was ejected for his two-handed slash to Benson, who seconds later tripped him and sent him crashing into the boards. The incident came with under 2 minutes left in the Sabres' series-clinching victory in the first round of the playoffs. I'm Kyle Rickey, WINY Sports.
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13: 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All right, gang, good morning to you. It's 724, and right now, North Star Home Loans at 157 Main Street Danielson is proud to sponsor Killingly Highlights. A look at sports, academics, activities, and all the great things happening in Killingly. Thank you to North Star Home Loans for supporting the students in Killingly. Call Jason Verano at 860-377-2341 and be sure to love him on Facebook and Instagram. Today's spotlight on KIS. Yeah, the Killingly Intermediate School Cougars boys and girls track in our studio today. All right, here's what we're going to do again. Ready? Let's give a nice round of applause for your coach, Lori Evans. Woo-hoo. Four standing ovations and one sitting ovation. Pretty good. Lori, how you
14: I'll
13: doing?
14: Take it. Good. How are you today?
13: Really good. I'm so glad to have you here today. I tell you what, you guys look great. You got the jerseys going on. I see some awards. We're going to talk about that here today. Leilani Charles is here. Hey, Leilani, good morning.
15: Good morning to you.
13: Got an award on. I like that. We're going to hear about that. Zachary Tatro is here. Hey, Zach, good morning.
16: Hey, good morning.
13: Glad you're joining us here today. Paul Azu is here. Paul, good morning to you. Glad you're here. Sahana Bonifre is here. Hey, Sahana. Good morning. Is that Jillian Posey over there? Hey, Jillian. Good morning to you. So all eighth graders, track stars here at KIS. Lori, tell me about your season. Start with numbers. How many kids, boys and girls, on the track? What's going
14: on? Well, we started off pretty big. We had 133 come out and try out. So that was kind of crazy.
13: Those are crazy numbers.
14: Seriously? That is. Yeah. So great program. We kept 63. And now we've had a great season, and now we're into the QVJC championship. We started last night.
13: So how are we doing so far with the championship?
14: We are off to a great start. We had some medals, so as you can see, they're standing here, and had a number of ribbon placements as well. So we're sitting where we need to for hitting the track today.
13: How long have you been coaching this team?
14: This is the third year.
13: What do you love about it?
14: I think I love, well, first of all, the athletes, but the challenge of getting to do a whole bunch of different disciplines and seeing them strive, and each year's a new year where the eighth graders realize what they can do, and they pop out of the woodworks, and we see all this talent that comes out in the eighth grade and trickles down from seventh and sixth and fifth grade that Fantastic. Comes out. So,
13: Leilani, how you doing?
15: I'm doing good.
13: Good. Hold up your medallion there. Hold it up to the camera. So what is that for? You won that for doing what?
15: For like discus and like, yeah.
13: Yeah. So you're doing pretty good. So you throw the discus. What else? What are your other events for track?
15: I do shot put.
13: Yeah. So you having a good season?
15: Yeah, I would say so.
13: Which do you prefer to throw, the discus or the shot put?
15: Discus.
13: Why is that?
15: Because I like doing. I've been learning to do like spinning for discus.
13: Yeah.
15: And I noticed that I get longer distance.
13: Is it hard? Is it hard to learn, though? Because that spin always freaks me out. I'd get dizzy doing that, right?
15: But it is kind of hard. I've fell, like, a couple times. Yeah. But
13: And you can't lose your orientation because you're trying to hit a mark, obviously, when you release, right?
15: Yes.
13: So there's a lot to learn with that.
15: Yeah.
13: And how about the shot? Is that hard to do?
15: I feel like shot put is kind of easy to learn. I feel like it's more like you have to learn, like, what works for you.
13: Yeah.
15: I have great coaches, so they, like, tell me what to do and I fix it. Yeah. And stuff.
13: Now the discus, there's a lot of nuance to throwing it. But is the shot put, is that just brute force? You just got to be strong and push it. Or how does that work?
15: So like when you have it on your neck and you like push it, it's more like you have to use your arms. A lot of people think you have to use your arms, but you also have to use your legs as well.
13: Yeah.
15: So
13: and got to do it all together in a nice fluid motion and to get a good distance. So so you're having a good time.
15: Yes.
13: So tell me about the rest of your life at KIS. Do you play other sports?
15: I did soccer last year, but it wasn't on like the KIS team.
13: Yeah.
15: But I still did it.
13: What was it? Another league? Tell me about that.
15: It was it was like it was rec, so I did like rec, and
13: that's awesome.
15: It was like really nice because I like having like, I feel like the most important thing for me about like sports and stuff like that is my coaches.
13: Yeah.
15: Like I feel like if I have a good relationship with my coaches, like it just makes it better.
13: That's great. That's a great answer too. So KIS, what's your favorite subject?
15: I would like to say math. Like, it's not the numbers, but I like the teacher that I have. He's, like, really funny.
13: Where are you going next year? Will you go to Killingly next year?
15: No, I'm going to QMC.
13: Really? That's fantastic. That's wonderful. I'm so glad to hear today, Leilani, and congratulations to you on a great season. So, Zachary Tatro, what are your events? What do you do?
16: I do the 100, 200 long jump and 4x1.
13: Tell me about this medallion. What'd you do to get that?
16: So I won first place in the long jump with the jump of 17.11, I'm pretty sure.
13: Wow, that's pretty good. So so again, you know, this is such a personal sport too. So all year you practice and you do it over and over again. And it's always, sometimes it's fractions of an inch, right? Yeah. To win a match and to win a medal. Which is pretty cool. What's your favorite event?
16: Definitely the 100.
13: And why is that? Come up close to the mic. Why is that, Sam?
16: Because I'm really quick and, yeah.
13: Yeah. Do you think you could beat me in a race?
16: I don't know, maybe.
13: Yeah, you probably could. I'm sure you could. So you're having a good time this season?
16: Yes.
13: Yeah, and congratulations on your success, Zach. I just think that's wonderful. Do you play other sports?
16: I play football. Really? For KBMF.
13: Yeah. How long have you been playing football?
16: 1 year. I did my first year.
13: That's fantastic. Favorite subject at school?
16: Probably math because of the teacher.
13: Yeah. Mm-hmm. Any other activities at school that you're involved with other than sports? I don't know, music or drama or anything else going on, clubs?
16: No, not really.
13: So where are you going to high school next year?
16: KHS.
13: Yeah, you're going to play football for Chad Neal?
16: Yes.
13: That's fantastic. Zachary, I'm so glad you're here today, and good luck to you. Thank you for joining us. Paul, come on up. Paul, Azu is here today. Again, all eighth graders in my studio. What are your events? What do you do?
15: I do 200, 4x1, and long jump.
13: You won this medallion. What did you do to win that?
15: I won that one in long jump with a jump of 16.9.
13: Wow, that's really, really good. What's your favorite event, Paul, out of all your events?
15: Probably the 4x1 because I work with a really good team and they're always really supportive of me.
13: Yeah.
15: And I really appreciate that.
13: So you're having a good season.
15: Yeah.
13: And you're having a good time with all your friends here at KIS. Do you play other sports?
15: Not anymore, no.
13: Yeah. And favorite subject at school?
15: Probably math because of Mr. Hammy.
13: Yeah. Yeah, that's awesome. So we're getting a lot of thumbs up for math today. That's pretty cool. Clubs, activities, other activities at school, anything else? What do you do?
15: I mean, I do mentoring.
13: Oh, tell me about that. What's the mentoring thing?
15: It's basically like eighth graders and the fifth graders. Like once a month, we like go and like play games with them and like talk to them about like their life and stuff like that.
13: That's really cool. You know what? That means you have a kind heart because you're giving back, man. I love that, Paul, and I respect that too. Next year, where are you going to high school?
15: Either Woodstock or KHS.
13: Yeah. What's your dream? Someday you'd like to do what?
15: Make money.
13: Good for you. And I hope that works out, Paul. Paul, I'm so glad you joined us today. Congratulations on your success. Good job. Sahana, come on up here. Sahana Bonifre is here today.
17: Hi.
13: How you doing, Sahana?
17: I'm good. How are you?
13: Good. What are your events? What do you do?
17: I do the 4x1, long jump, and the 200.
13: What's your favorite out of those?
17: Probably the 4x1 because of my team.
13: Yeah. What's the most challenging of those?
17: Probably doing handoffs and getting it right.
13: Yeah. But when it works, it's so smooth, mm-hmm. and it feels good. It looks great. Yeah. You know, it just looks so elegant out there, which is just wonderful. So you're having a good time with your team, aren't you?
17: Definitely.
13: I'm sensing a lot of good team chemistry. You know, you love each other, which is really, really nice. So Hannah, do you play other sports?
17: I do not.
13: How about clubs or activities or music? Or
17: I do mentoring and band.
13: Tell me about the band. What instrument do you play?
17: I play the alto sax.
13: Yeah. Is that hard to play?
17: At first it was when I first started last year, but now it's pretty easy.
13: There's something about the saxophone. It's like the coolest instrument, right? It's a really cool instrument to play. That's wonderful. So you're in the band, you're having a good time. That is just wonderful. Favorite subject?
17: Probably math because of Mr. Hammy.
13: Oh, man, I got to meet this guy.
17: Yeah,
13: everybody loves Mr. Hammy. Is that his name?
17: Yes.
13: Okay, all right, good to know. Where are you going to high school next year?
17: I'm going to QMC.
13: Are you really?
17: Yes.
13: Good for you. You're going to be a big success. What would you love to do someday?
17: I really want to do criminal psychology.
13: Really?
17: Yes.
13: Why do you want to do that?
17: My mom did it, and it's a big inspiration for me.
13: Is that right? You love your mom?
17: Of course.
13: What's your name?
17: Melissa.
13: Say, I love you, Mom.
17: I love you, Mom.
13: I love when kids do that. You're awesome. Sahana, thank you for joining us.
17: Thank you.
13: And good luck for the rest of your school year. Hey, Jillian, come on up here. So Jillian Cozy is here today. Get up a little closer to the mic there, Jillian. What are your events? What do you do?
18: I do shot put, the 800, and the 4x4.
13: Wow, that's pretty good. What's your favorite?
18: Probably the 800 because I like pushing myself at the end.
13: Yeah. Is it hard? Is it hard to...
18: Yeah.
13: How do you approach the 800? Is it just full blast all the way? Do you pace yourself?
18: You got to pace yourself because you got to save it for the end and like take people over when they least expect it.
13: Yeah. So it's pretty satisfying when you win, isn't it? Yeah, good for you. Of course, you keep improving your time. It's all about improving the time, which is wonderful. Do you play other sports at KIS?
18: I do soccer. which is probably my favorite.
13: Is it? Why is that your favorite?
18: I like the team that we have and the coaches that come out.
13: Yeah. Is your favorite subject math?
18: Yeah.
13: All right. That's wonderful. And any other clubs or activities? What else you got going on?
18: I have National Junior Honor Society.
13: Really? Yeah. That's very impressive. Where are you going to high school next year?
18: KHS.
13: Good for you. You're going to be awesome. You're going to be a big success. Tell me, what's your dream? Someday you'd love to do what?
18: I want to be an OBGYN.
13: Really?
18: Yeah.
13: Wow, that is so fantastic. Jillian, I wish you big success, and I know you're all going to be back here in high school because you're all superstars. So thank you again for joining us, Jillian. Leilani, I did not ask you, what's your dream? What do you want to do someday?
15: I want to be a neurosurgeon.
13: Really? Why is that?
15: Because I've always been, fascinated with, how people work, in the brain.
13: Yeah.
15: And because it's just, a fragile place, in the body. And I wanted to learn, how to work with that.
13: That's fantastic. And I hope your dream comes true. And, Zach, I didn't ask you what you wanted to do. Someday, what'd you like to do?
16: I would like to run in the Olympics or play in the NFL.
13: Oh, that's good, man. Big dreams. I love big dreams. And thank you for sharing that with us. Lori, you get the last word on your athletes. Very impressive group of athletes and students. And I know you love them, right?
19: Yeah, they're fantastic. It's been a great season and looking forward to what has to come tonight and then next week at States.
13: All right. Thanks for loving the kids and doing a great job. You're an awesome coach.
19: Thank you.
13: We are out of time here today. 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Call Jason Verano at 860-377-2341. Give them some love on Facebook, and thank you to North Star Home Loans for supporting the students and all the great things happening in Killingly, including KIS. We're going to break for news, and we'll be right back.
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21: I'm Isaac Bean with WINY News, brought to you by Vashon GMC. The Thompson's annual town meeting to address the 2026-27 fiscal year budget proposals and other proposed items is scheduled to be held tonight at 7 p.m. in the Thompson Public Library Community Center. The general government proposal, including debt service and capital improvement projects, is $10.23 million. The education proposal is $23.68 million. WINY spoke with First Selectman Nick Donahue about some of the other proposals being addressed. One of them is a proposed ordinance providing a cap on the real estate property tax exemption for veterans with service-connected permanent and total disability rating.
22: There's kind of a loophole where you can be a totally disabled veteran, be able to seek full-time employment through any means in the private citizen world, and still get that veteran's exemption on upwards of no cap for homes. So you could have a $2 million home and pay zero property taxes on it, which I don't think was the point of the program, so to say. I think it was made to help veterans in need. And there's kind of a loophole where people are taking advantage of that, and it has a pretty significant impact to the town of Thompson financially.
21: Another proposal is to adopt an ordinance on dog control and leash requirements.
22: This leash law has no bearing on your private property. It does not have any bearing on state property or federal property, such as the West Thompson Dam or the Aquatic State Park. But it does have impact to public sidewalks, public roads, stuff like that.
21: The budget proposals will be adjourned to a referendum to be held on Wednesday, May 27th from 12 noon to 8 p.m. at the regular polling places. A building at 55 Gilman Street associated with the Putnam Science Academy is scheduled to go to a foreclosure auction next month following a court-order judgment in Connecticut Superior Court. According to court documents, a judgment of foreclosure by sale was entered regarding the property located at 55 Gilman Street in Putnam, which online Town of Putnam property tax records list as owned by PSA Education. The court established the debt owned on the property as $300,831 as of July 16th of 2025, with attorney fees bringing the total judgment to $306,441. The property was appraised at a fair market value of $745,000. Attorney Kate Cerrone told WINY that she is the committee of sale, meaning that she has been appointed by the court to conduct the foreclosure sale of the building located at 55 Gilman Street. Attorney Cerrone says the foreclosure sale has been scheduled for Saturday, June 6th. Court records indicate the sale will take place on the premises, with bidder examinations beginning at 10 a.m. and the auction officially commencing at 12 noon. Plainfield police say they made a sexual assault-related arrest on April 17th. In August of 2025, the Plainfield Police Department initiated an investigation into a reported sexual assault. Following a lengthy investigation, an arrest warrant was obtained for 51-year-old Jeffrey Howard, who is currently in the custody of the Department of Corrections. The warrant was signed by the Danielson Superior Court on April 15th of this year and charged Howard with sexual assault in the first degree, disorderly conduct, and unlawful restraint second degree. On April 17th, Howard was arrested on the outstanding warrant while appearing at an unrelated court proceeding at the Danielson Superior Court. Howard was initially held on a $50,000 cash surety bond. State judicial records currently list Howard as in custody on a $25,000 set bond for this case. WINY News Time, 7:40.
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21: Let's take a look at the weather report by meteorologist Bill Jackman. Today, mostly cloudy, becoming breezy, highs of 65 to 70. Tonight, mostly cloudy, breezy, with developing rain showers, low near 50. Tomorrow, rain showers and thunderstorms, highs of 60 to 65. Your Cargill Falls is currently 48 degrees. That's the 7:30 report brought to you by Vachon GMC, 139 Palmer Street in Putnam. 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
13: All right, gang, 7:42. 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They got some great leadership, too. Even the vice president is strong in this group, and we're talking about Russ Harlow. Who doesn't know that? He's vice president, reliable remediation owner, and good to have you here. Russ, good morning to you.
25: Thanks, Gary. We love getting up early with you.
13: I love your enthusiasm, too, man. You're always smiling and ready to go at it each day. How do you start your day? What starts your day right? Give us a good tip.
25: Cup of coffee up before the sun Just kind of settling into the day and preparing my mind and everything else.
13: See, I like that. It's always good to hear how people get ready for a new day. How many members these days for the BBA?
25: We're at 64 members and 3 new ones since the last time I saw you. So it's a good growing group.
13: That's wonderful. How's that Gosling guy doing? Is he going to work out? What do you think?
25: I think he's the impetus behind everything. I tell you this every time.
13: I know.
25: You know, he's just, his heart and soul is the heart and soul of the group.
13: You've built something really, really special here, and I'm so proud of you guys. And I just love our get-togethers. So we get together once a month. We put some shine on your members. Who'd you bring today?
25: Well, I don't want to say an older member, but because Austin takes offense. But Creamery Brook Bryson is here. Bison is here, and a newer member, Kelsey Richter with Annie Mac Home Mortgages.
13: Fantastic, Austin Tanner. Good morning to you.
0: Good morning. I'm a little, but I can still say good morning.
13: Yeah, I'm so glad you're here today. Shelby Bellows is here today. Her business card says granddaughter. Shelby, good morning to you.
4: Good morning.
13: Glad you're here today. And Kelsey Richter. Kelsey, good morning to you.
5: Hi, good morning, Gary.
13: We got a good group here today. Good to have you all here today.

0: We're going to start by taking a trip to a Creamery Brook Bison. I hear, Austin, there's a big party coming up. Set the table for us. What are you doing?
1: Yeah, June 6th, we have our annual festival at the farm. We have a lot going on. We have a bunch of vendors that Shelby can clue you in on. She's taking care of that. We have a barbershop trio going to sing there. We have a storyteller. We have free rides to the bison once you get there. That's really neat this year because we got a whole bunch of little babies that are cute to see. So it should be a fun time.
0: Will there be maples? Will there be maple shakes?
1: Of course.
0: Yes. That's my favorite, man. I love that so much. So, yeah, so again, this event, consider this your invitation, gang. Saturday, June 6th from 12 to 4:30 at Creamery Brook Bison. They're at 19 Purvis Road in Brooklyn for the big farm festival. $5 per person, family friendly, and you're going to have a great day. Run with that, too. Continue to describe what will we, you know, you show up, you got your kids. What will you experience that day, Shelby?
2: So you'll drive into the farm, and then we have different food vendors there. So we'll have our Creamery Brook Bison food trailer. We'll have Poultry in Motion and Rah-Rahs. We'll have ice cream there.
0: Nice.
2: And then just down the hill on the farm, we have different craft vendors and artisan vendors. So we'll have things like cutting boards, American Girl doll clothing. We have like treats that people make, jewelry, pretty much anything you can think about.
0: So again, it's a really family friendly event. Kids can run around and have a great time, and yep. you can look, get up close and look at the bison. What are the bison like? What are they like? Are they friendly? Are they tell me
2: they
0: about
2: look it. Friendly and yeah. fluffy and yeah. cute, yeah. but yeah. They're still wild animals, so
0: yeah. And so you grew up on the farm, obviously.
2: Yep.
0: So what are you doing in life these days? You've been here as a student, and mm-hmm. where are you at? Are we still in college?
2: I graduated from Virginia Tech in December, and now I'm...
0: Congratulations.
2: Thank you.
0: Yeah.
2: Now I'm working at Valleyside Farm in Woodstock.
0: Fantastic.
2: And then I
0: yeah.
2: help out on the bison farm on Saturdays.
0: Yeah, that is wonderful. And that's just so wonderful, and I'm so glad that you're here today. So I see you a lot in the trailer, and you guys are on the road, you know, and I love when Creamery Brook Bison is at an event because the food's really good, and again, I like those maple shakes, but you work hard. There's hard work on the farm, isn't it?
2: Yeah.
0: And that's just the way of life. In that food trailer, what are the most popular items when you go out on the road and, you know, you're at events with the trailer? What are the most popular items?
2: The shakes are always popular when yeah. we bring them. And then the bison burgers, probably this Magic Stephanie burger, which my sister made up.
0: Magic Stephanie burger?
2: Yeah.
0: Oh,
2: that sounds
0: good.
2: It has pretty much all the burgers combined.
0: Yeah, that is really wonderful. So, Austin, tell me more. How many animals on the farm?
1: We have about 50-some bison.
0: Yeah.
1: Got a few pet cows and dog, you know, usual farm things.
0: Yeah, that is just wonderful. And what's the response from people when they visit your farm and they see bison for the first time? What kind of reactions do you get from people?
1: Oh, I didn't know they had bison in Connecticut.
0: Right? Yeah. Yeah, right? It's such a unique offering, and it's right here in our backyard. And, gosh, this is a great opportunity to check it out on Saturday, June 6th from 12 noon to 4:30 p.m. A big farm festival. You know, all the food trucks, all the vendors, all the fun storytellers, live music, and you can see the bison at Creamery Brook Bison, which is wonderful. What are the regular hours? When are you open at the farm?
1: We're open 2 to 6 Thursday and Friday and 9 to 1 Saturday or by appointment.
0: And is there a farm market there we can buy products
1: too? The store is right at the farm there. So
0: what's in the market?
1: Everything that we have. We have all the cuts of meat, basically the same cuts you'd have with beef. Bison is a lower fat, lower cholesterol meat.
0: Mm-hmm.
1: We have that. And we have souvenirs and...
0: Yeah.
1: My wife does all that goody stuff.
0: Yeah, yeah. And how's Deborah doing?
1: She's doing better. She had an operation. She's home now.
0: Well, give her a hug for us, and we'll say a prayer for a fast recovery. So, again, big event on Saturday, June 6th, and we hope you will check it out. You're on tour, the Creamery Brook Bison Trailer Road Tour. Where are you going this summer?
1: Well, this Friday we have an event at Water Cure in Pomfret. It's a PTO fundraiser. We'll be there. June 13th and 20th will be at the Scoop Social right down here on Kennedy
0: nice.
1: Drive.
0: Yeah.
1: We're doing a Coventry fireworks June 27th. We're doing a Putnam fireworks. And, of course, we do all the fairs and other events throughout the year.
0: Yeah, we see you in Putnam frequently, too. And, again, it's always a pleasure to see you. And I always take away, my takeaway is that's

0: some hard work, man. Sometimes it's 90 degrees and you're in there, you know, cooking burgers and everything. So God bless you for doing that. Austin Tanner and Shelby Bellows. Shelby, so nice to catch up with you, too. Congratulations, too, on graduating with that degree. That's good stuff. Creamery Brook Bison, 19 Purvis Road in Brooklyn. Don't miss the Big Farm Festival, a family-friendly event Saturday, June 6th from 12 to 4:30 p.m. Thank you very much for joining us here today. So, Kelsey, you write mortgages. Tell me all about it. What are you doing over there?
1: Yes, I'm at Annie Mac Home Mortgage. Our office is on Center Street in Danielson, but I live in Brooklyn.
0: Yep.
1: I joined the industry about 6 years ago. My branch manager is Todd Cook. He's been doing it a long time.
0: Oh, sure.
1: You might
0: yeah.
1: know Todd.
0: Yeah,
1: he's born and raised in Killingly, yeah. coached Killingly High School Wrestling. So I have been learning from him for 6 years. I started as his loan officer assistant, then transitioned into the loan processor, and then got my license to be a loan originator. And I'm doing that now, and I love it. We have some really unique platforms at Annie Mac, that really serve people. So I always say I'm not really a great salesman. I like talking to people,
0: yeah.
1: but at Annie Mac, what we have to offer really sells itself. You know, people need to buy houses, and unless you have hundreds of thousands of dollars to do it yourself, you need somebody like me to help get the financing. So that's what I'm doing.
0: What are some of the unique offerings in this category? Permission to brag. We should go to you and see you why.
1: Yeah. Okay. So for one, the top thing that I always say, if you're shopping for a lender, there's no shortage of good options in this area, but you need someone that you trust and that you feel comfortable talking to. It is not one size fits all, and it's a complicated process, and you need to feel comfortable asking questions all the time. So I'm somebody you can text at 10 o'clock at night and I'll get back to you. You've got to feel comfortable talking to me and asking me questions. So I put myself out there as a trustworthy person that you can ask anything. There's never any judgment. We talk through everything. So that's number one. Number two is at Annie Mac, we have a unique platform called Cash to Keys that gets people out there shopping as a cash buyer, even though you're not one. So you're still going to get a mortgage, but you're going to be making offers as a cash buyer. So it automatically bumps your offer to the top of the pile.
0: Wow.
1: It's a really unique platform. We started it in 2021. We just hit $1 billion in funded volume in that platform alone. There's some other lenders that are starting to imitate it, but nobody's doing it quite like we are. We've worked out all the kinks, and it's just a really, really killer platform.
0: That's fantastic.
1: Yeah.
0: How about some tips for first-time buyers? You've been thinking about this. You've been saving, getting ready. Maybe this is your year. Your goal in 2026 is to buy a home. What should you do to prepare before we come see you?
1: Oh, before you, so don't do anything before you come see me. Come see me when you're even considering it,
0: yeah.
1: and let's talk about what you need to do. Because if you do a lot of planning on your own, you may not be putting your efforts in the right spot. So speak to a professional first. Say, here's what I'm thinking about doing. What do you think about that? I can talk to you about what loan programs are going to make the most sense for you and what specific things you need to do to get ready for those programs.
0: You must receive this question all the time. What's the market like right now? How competitive is it? We had a run for a few years where, you know, you'd hear it's so hyper competitive.
1: Yeah.
0: I mean, people bidding up the higher than the asking price. Are we still in that zone now?
1: We are.
0: Tell me about
1: it. It's cooled a little bit, but for the most part, it is still super competitive. You know, it depends on where you are, but in our area, most houses are not sitting longer than a week, mm-hmm. and there are still multiple offers. So that's why you need a platform like Cash to Keys to bump your offer to the top.
0: Yeah.
1: If you want to be competitive,
0: yeah.
1: you know, it depends on what your goals are, what kind of house you're looking for, but for the most part, absolutely, we're still in a seller's market.
0: Fantastic. Yeah. Hey, what's the best way to start a conversation with Kelsey Richter? What do we do?
1: Call me, 317-413-6988. I'm an Indiana girl, so that's why I have a 317 number. But I've been here about 11 years, so call me first. You can find me online, Instagram and TikTok at Kelsey Ken Close. Facebook, you can just look for my personal Facebook page. Or you can call me and we'll set up an appointment to meet at my office on Center Street in Danielson.
0: Where in Indiana? Where are you from?
1: Outside of Indianapolis, Zionsville.
0: Yeah.
1: Yeah.
0: How'd you end up out here in Brooklyn, Connecticut?
1: So, grew up in Zionsville, went to Nashville, Tennessee for college, married a musician, stayed there. So, we were in Nashville about 9 years. And then we ended up here about 11 years ago, because I've got family here. My family roots are here. So yeah, all my dad's side of the family is here. I'm a bro, so my roots are deep in this area. Yeah. But we kind of came out here on a whim. We wanted to be closer to family. We knew we wanted to get out of Nashville, but we didn't know where.
0: Yeah.
1: We came to visit my parents that were living here at the time, and we fell in love with it.
0: That's so cool. Yeah. I love your enthusiasm, too.
1: Thanks.
0: This Brooklyn Business Association, what's your take on that? It's a good group
1: of people. Oh, it's fantastic. I just joined about 6 weeks ago, so I attended my second meeting yesterday. Oh my goodness. I mean, I've known I love the community of Brooklyn, but the enthusiasm in the room and the generosity, the businesses like are just really taking care of each other and taking care of the community of Brooklyn. So it's really special, and I'm excited to be a part of it.
0: Well, we're glad to have you here today. Kelsey Richter, again, loan officer, Annie Mack Home Mortgages, 7 Center Street in Danielson. You can make her phone ring at 317-413-6988. Instagram, TikTok, Facebook, go check her out and she'll get you hooked up. Kelsey, I'm so glad you're here today. Thank you.
1: Thanks,
0: thank you
1: Gary.
0: For joining us.
1: Thanks for having me.
0: Austin and Shelby from Creamery Brook Bison, 19 Purvis Road in Brooklyn. Don't miss their farm festival, Things to Do with the Kids, on Saturday, June 6th from 12 noon to 4:30 p.m. It's going to be a great, great time. All right, Russ, bring it home, brother. What else do we need to know for the BBA?
2: You know, we have a Memorial Day parade in Brooklyn coming up, so everybody's participating. The BBA has a float there. We meet the second Tuesday of every month, so our next meeting is June 9th from 9 to 10 at the conference room at Creamery Brook Village. I'd like to personally invite your listeners to come check us out, whether you're a business owner, you manage a business, or you're just a resident. Come see what the Brooklyn Business Association is doing. And as I close it, I just want to say the BBA unites businesses, nonprofits, and residents with one purpose, and that's to create a thriving, connected community. We're trying to build a stronger Brooklyn and quiet corner, and we do that by creating a place we're proud to call home.
0: That is a great closer. Thank you very much, Russ, for your inspirational message this morning. You should be a member of the Brooklyn Business Association, like Reliable Remediation, Creamery Brook Bison, Annie Mack Home Mortgages, WINY. We're all members. Let's all be members, grow together, and have a great community. Thank you all for being here, and have an awesome day. We're going to take a break. We'll be right back. Stay with us.

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3: Hey, so I'm stepping out a little early here today, heading out to the Putnam Business Association monthly meeting. Brendan Palmentier will be in for 8 o'clock for the 8 till 9, the talk show after 9 with open phone lines this morning. I'm also taking a few days off, so I'm just going to, relax for a little bit, and I'll be back in the air chair on Tuesday, May 19th. So Brendan is going to take it away and do a great job. I'll see you in a few days.
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8: AP News. I'm Marcela Sanchez. President Trump is due to arrive soon in Beijing for his summit with Chinese leader Xi Jinping. Also invited to join Trump on the trip are prominent U.S. executives ranging from big tech to agriculture. A White House official says that includes Tesla and SpaceX CEO Elon Musk, Apple CEO Tim Cook, and NVIDIA president and CEO Jensen Huang, among others. The president is seeking a win by signing deals with China to buy more American food and aircraft, saying he'll be talking with the Chinese leader about trade, quote, more than anything else. In other news, AP correspondent Donna Warder reports on Nebraska's Democratic primary for a key U.S. House seat.
9: It's too early to call Nebraska's Democratic primary for a seat in the U.S. House. With more than 51,000 votes counted, political activist Denise Powell has a lead of about 2 percentage points ahead of current state Senator John Kavanaugh. The winner of the primary will face Republican Brinker Harding in November. He's been endorsed by President Donald Trump. And U.S. Senator Pete Ricketts easily won Nebraska's GOP primary in his bid to seek his first full term. Ricketts had been appointed to replace former Senator Ben Sasse in 2023 and then won a 2024 special election.
8: A doctor at a hospital in Paris says a French woman infected in the deadly Hanta virus outbreak on a cruise ship is critically ill and being treated with an artificial lung. The outbreak has now reached 11 total reported cases, 9 of which have been confirmed. The NBA's first openly gay player, Jason Collins, has died after an 8-month battle with an aggressive form of brain cancer. This is AP News.
10: I'm Isaac Bean with WINY News, brought to you by Bank Hometown, helping our customers and our communities unlock their potential. The Killingly General Government budget proposal for the 2026-27 fiscal year passed at Tuesday's referendum by a vote of 581 yes to 535 no. The school district proposal failed by a vote of 564 no to 555 yes. 501 people indicated through the advisory question that the general government figure was too high, while 13 people indicated it was too low. 549 people indicated the school district figure was too high, while 18 indicated that it was too low. The voter turnout rate was calculated at 10.7%. The town of Killingly announced that the annual town meeting will be held on Monday, June 1st at 7 p.m. in the Killingly High School Auditorium. Referendum workers told WINY that Tuesday, June 9th, would be the likely date for a second referendum to address the education plan, although no official date has been scheduled at this time. Connecticut State Police say a North Carolina man is facing several criminal charges following a vehicle accident in a canine track in Union on Monday night. On Monday, May 11th, at around 10:25 p.m., Troop C troopers were advised that Massachusetts State Police were in pursuit of a BMW with New York license plate. They successfully deployed stop sticks, but terminated their pursuit at the I-84 westbound Massachusetts-Connecticut border. Troopers shortly after discovered the BMW in the area of the Connecticut Department of Transportation Scales Rest Area or Union Way Station with extensive damage after it had crashed into an embankment and rolled over. Troopers located one suspect, who was an occupant near the vehicle with serious injuries. The occupant was transported by LifeStar to Hartford Hospital. On-scene witnesses reported seeing another occupant fleeing the area on foot. Canine Viper and his handler arrived, and they began tracking into a thick, swampy area near Exit 73. Canine Viper located and apprehended the suspect, who was a passenger in the vehicle, identified as 23-year-old Elijah Bowe of Willard, North Carolina. The Enfield Police Department and State Police Troop D and Troop H provided additional resources. Bo was also transported by EMS to Hartford Hospital for treatment of injuries sustained in the vehicle accident. After being released from the hospital, Bo was taken into custody and charged with attempt to sell or distribute a controlled substance that is not a narcotic, organized retail theft under $10,000, third-degree larceny, and interfering with an officer or resisting arrest. Bo was issued a $100,000 cash bond and scheduled to appear in Rockville Superior Court on Tuesday. Additional charges are pending for the first suspect. In Putnam, the annual town meeting to address the 2026-27 fiscal year budget proposals is scheduled to be held this evening at 7 p.m. in the Putnam Middle School Auditorium. The general government proposal is $10.08 million. The library proposal is $450,000. The EMS proposal is $400,000. The Putnam Police Armed Safety proposal of $314,000. And the education proposal is $23.73 million. If these budgets ultimately pass as currently proposed, Putnam Mayor Barney Sine said it would mean a 0.6 mil increase to local property tax rate. The figure is lower than previous estimates due to additional funding announced by the governor.
11: When we added that extra money, the mill rate now is 0.60 of a mill for an increase. The thing is that this town meeting will be for discussion purposes only. There'll be no votes taken at the annual town meeting. It'll be for discussion purposes only moving forward.
10: These budget proposals will be adjourned to a referendum to be held on Tuesday, May 26th from 12 p.m. to 8 p.m. in the regular polling places. WINY News Time, 8:06.
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10: Let's take a look at the weather report by meteorologist Bill Jackman. Today, mostly cloudy, becoming breezy, highs of 65 to 70. Tonight, mostly cloudy, breezy with developing rain showers, low near 50. Tomorrow, rain showers and thunderstorms, highs of 60 to 65. Here at Cargill Falls, it's currently 49 degrees. 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I'm Isaac Bean with WINY News. Now back to Brendan Parmentier.
13: Welcome back, Isaac. Welcome back, listeners. Hope you guys are having a great Wednesday morning, or at least trying to. I know it's definitely a bit of a gloomy day, and I think it will be for the time being. Tomorrow will be raining, so it will be Friday. I do think, you know, we do need the rain, though, that's for sure. I know John will always talk about, you know, the potential wildfire risk, what do they call it? Like the
10: brush fires.
13: Yeah, the brush fires, that's what it is. The what do they call it? Like the red flag or something like that? The warning label?
10: Yeah. Pretty much, yeah, like forest fire danger level for today.
13: Right.
10: Yeah, it's high, very high, you know, somewhere around there.
13: But. Yeah, so hopefully, you know, if it does rain today, I'm not too worried about it. Plus, need to clean my car off, whatnot, get a free car wash. But it's a pretty good day, I can't lie. We look forward to a lot of things going on. Has anything changed in the newsroom since this morning?
10: No, nothing really, honestly. Just kind of been just everything we got going on, you know, same thing, same old, same old.
13: Oh, yeah.
10: Budgets and arrests. That's what we got.
13: Budgets and arrests. Sounds like a common theme.
10: Yes.
13: But, you know, hopefully we always strive for the good and, you know, things happen. That's just, it is what it is. I do have interesting stuff, mainly just sports. I was looking into some things last night. Spurs went up 3-2 against the Timberwolves. The Sabres tied Montreal in NHL. The Red Sox unfortunately lost last night, despite, you know, being doing decent, I suppose. Did you ever see that video with the Sabres and the Canadians where one of the Sabres players ricochets it off the glass and it goes behind the goalkeeper?
10: I did not see that, no.
13: It was probably one of the craziest goals I think I've ever seen. The guy wasn't even trying to score. He just hits it off the back of the glass.
10: Really?
13: And it just so happened to go in.
10: That's awesome.
13: It is cool. And, like, no one, it was so funny because it was on home ice for the Canadians. So, literally, he hits it and the crowd just goes silent. And everyone's like, what happened? Did he hit it? Did it go in? And, yes, it managed to go in. The Portland Fire, the new expansion team for the WNBA, got their first win last night off a buzzer beater. That's very cool. And the Golden Knights for Vegas goes up 3-2 over the Anaheim Ducks, which with the final score 3-2. Everyone's rooting for the Ducks on that one. I don't know. I guess the Knights aren't exactly favorites.

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2: The forecast for northeastern Connecticut, mostly cloudy for today, becoming breezy, 65 to 70. Mostly cloudy tonight, breezy developing rain showers 50, rain showers, thunderstorms tomorrow, low 60s. Rain showers Friday, 60, and then sunny, warmer, 80 on Saturday, sunny, 85 Sunday. Mostly sunny, very warm Monday, 85 to 90, and sunny, hot, 90 on Tuesday. Tuesday. This is WINY meteorologist Bill Jackman.
1: It is currently 50 degrees here at Broadcast House.
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5: We start locally with a shutout win for the Killingly High School softball team yesterday, defeating Putnam 12-0. Co-captain Danielle Violette pitched 5 innings of scoreless softball, allowing only 2 hits and striking out 6. The offense contributed for a total of 14 hits. Leading the charge was Killingly co-captain Jaden Durand with 3 hits, 2 of which were doubles. 3 other players had a multi-hit game, including Eva Thuot, Declan Benjamin, and Madison Hardy. Nationally, Kyle Schwarber tied a Phillies record by homering for a 5th consecutive game, hitting a Major League High 17th to lead Philadelphia over the Boston Red Sox last night 2-1, and the win gives Don Mattingly a 900th win as a manager. Philadelphia has won 3 straight and 6 of 8, improving to 11-3 since Mattingly took over as manager from Ron Thompson on April 28th. Zach Wheeler gave up 1 run and 6 hits in 7 1/3 innings with 4 strikeouts. Gino Auriemma and Don Staley's teams will meet for the first time since the two coaches had a tense exchange at the end of their Final Four matchup in March. UConn and South Carolina will play at the annual Basketball Hall of Fame Women's Showcase at Mohegan Sun Arena on November 24th. Defending champion UCLA will play St. John's in the other game. The South Carolina-UConn matchup had been announced in November, while the Bruins and Red Storm game was made official yesterday. And Boston Bruins defenseman Charlie McAvoy has been suspended for the first 6 games of next season for slashing Buffalo's Zach Benson. The NHL's Department of Player Safety announced the ruling after holding an in-person hearing at league headquarters in New York on Monday. That gave Senior VP of Player Safety George Perros and company the option to suspend McAvoy for 6 games or more. McAvoy was ejected for his two-handed slash to Benson, who seconds later tripped him and sent him crashing into the boards. The incident came with under 2 minutes left in the Sabres' series-clinching victory in the first round of the playoffs. I'm Kyle Rickey, WINY Sports.

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1: 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Here's Jennifer Lado, creator of this incredible event.
2: We're planning a very special day in Putnam. The Union Square side of Main Street will come alive with over 45 vendors, miniature ponies, magicians, dancing witches, live music, a costume contest, and more. 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We are really excited about this new event and hope you will join us on Saturday, May 16th in downtown Putnam.
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1: We're heading to Griswold for high school softball. Plainfield is at Griswold Thursday afternoon. Airtime 4 p.m. High school softball on WINY is powered by Busquets Appliance, Brunette & Company Real Estate, Girardi Insurance Hill Group, Lado Design Build, the law offices of Serentopolis and Serentopolis, Bandy Auto Supply, and the Woodstock Academy.

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1: 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The Thompson Annual Town Meeting to address the 2026-27 fiscal year budget proposals and other proposed items is scheduled to be held tonight at 7 p.m. in the Thompson Public Library Community Center. The general government proposal, including debt service and capital improvement projects, is $10.23 million. The education proposal is $23.68 million. WINY spoke with First Selectman Nick Donahue about some of the other proposals being addressed. One of them is a proposed ordinance providing a cap on the real estate property tax exemption for veterans with service-connected permanent and total disability rating.
2: There's kind of a loophole where you can be a totally disabled veteran, be able to seek full-time employment through any means in the private citizen world, and still get that veteran's exemption on upwards of no cap for homes. So you could have a $2 million home and pay zero property taxes on it, which I don't think was the point of the program, so to say. I think it was made to help veterans in need. And there's kind of a loophole where people are taking advantage of that, and it has a pretty significant impact to the town of Thompson financially.
1: Another proposal is to adopt an ordinance on dog control and leash requirements.
2: This leash law has no bearing on your private property. It does not have any bearing on state property or federal property, such as the West Thompson Dam or the Aquatic State Park. But it does have impact to public sidewalks, public roads, stuff like that.
1: The budget proposals will be adjourned to a referendum to be held on Wednesday, May 27th from 12 noon to 8 p.m. at the regular polling places. A building at 55 Gilman Street associated with the Putnam Science Academy is scheduled to go to a foreclosure auction next month following a court order judgment in Connecticut Superior Court. According to court documents, a judgment of foreclosure by sale was entered regarding the property located at 55 Gilman Street in Putnam, which online Town of Putnam property records list as owned by PSA Education. The court established the debt owed on the property at $300,831 as of July 16th of 2025, with attorney fees bringing the total judgment to $306,441. The property was appraised at a fair market value of $745,000. Attorney Kate Cerrone told WINY that she is the committee of sale, meaning that she has been appointed by the court to conduct the foreclosure sale of the building located at 55 Gilman Street. Attorney Cerrone says the foreclosure sale has been scheduled for Saturday, June 6th. Court records indicate that the sale will take place on the premises, with bidder examinations beginning at 10 a.m. and the auction officially commencing at 12 noon. In Sterling, the annual town meeting to address the 2026-27 fiscal year budget proposals is scheduled to be held tonight at 7 p.m. in the Sterling Town Hall building. The proposed general government budget is $3.15 million, which is a decrease of $81,000 under the current fiscal year. The proposed school district budget is $8.67 million, which is an increase of $198,000 over the current fiscal year. The five-year capital improvement plan is $60,000. If these budgets ultimately pass as currently proposed, it would mean a decrease in the local property tax rate of about 0.07 mils, according to spending plan documents on the Town of Sterling's website. WINY News Time, 8:35.
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1: Let's take a look at the weather report by meteorologist Bill Jackman. Today, mostly cloudy, becoming breezy, highs of 65 to 70. Tonight, mostly cloudy, breezy with developing rain showers, low near 50. Tomorrow, rain showers and thunderstorms, highs of 60 to 65. Here at Cargill Falls, it's currently 50 degrees. 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
4: 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Today, bingo will be held at St. James Church in Danielson. Doors open at 5 p.m. and the game begins at 7 p.m. The kitchen is open. Community kitchens will be held at United Methodist Church of Danielson, 9 Spring Street in Danielson at 12 noon. Putnam Recreation Department and Commission on Aging presents the following programs at the Putnam Municipal Complex, 200 School Street in Putnam. Exercise at 10:30 a.m., lunch at 11:30 a.m., and bingo at 12 p.m. For more information or to reserve lunch, call 860-963-6800, exit 350. Knights of Columbus bingo will be held at Sacred Heart Parish Life Center, 72 South B Street in Taftville. Doors open at 5:30 p.m. and the games begin at 7 p.m. Killingly Parks Recreation Senior Movies will be held at the Community Center, Broad Street in Danielson at 1:30 p.m. This week's movie is The Last Word. And a masquerade party-themed senior dance will be held at the Putnam Lodge of Elk, 64 Edmund Street in Putnam from 6 p.m. to 8 p.m. All area seniors are welcome. There will be door prizes, raffles, light refreshments, photo booth, props, and more.
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9: The forecast for northeastern Connecticut, mostly cloudy for today, becoming breezy, 65 to 70. Mostly cloudy tonight, breezy, developing rain showers, 50. Rain showers, thunderstorms tomorrow, low 60s. Rain showers Friday, 60, and then sunny, warmer, 80 on Saturday. Sunny, 85 Sunday. Mostly sunny, very warm Monday, 85 to 90, and sunny, hot, 90 on Tuesday. This is WINY meteorologist Bill Jackman.
8: It is currently 53 degrees here at Broadcast House.
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10: We start locally with a shutout win for the Killingly High School softball team yesterday, defeating Putnam 12-0. Co-captain Danielle Violette pitched five innings of scoreless softball, allowing only two hits and striking out six. The offense contributed for a total of 14 hits. Leading the charge was Killingly co-captain Jaden Durand with 3 hits, 2 of which were doubles. 3 other players had a multi-hit game, including Eva Thuot, Declan Benjamin, and Madison Hardy. Nationally, Kyle Schwarber tied a Phillies record by homering for a 5th consecutive game, hitting a Major League High 17th to lead Philadelphia over the Boston Red Sox last night 2-1, and the win gives Don Mattingly a 900th win as a manager. Philadelphia has won 3 straight and 6 of 8, improving to 11-3 since Mattingly took over as manager from Ron Thompson on April 28th. Zach Wheeler gave up 1 run and 6 hits in 7 1/3 innings with 4 strikeouts. Gino Auriemma and Don Staley's teams will meet for the first time since the two coaches had a tense exchange at the end of their Final Four matchup in March. UConn and South Carolina will play at the annual Basketball Hall of Fame Women's Showcase at Mohegan Sun Arena on November 24th. Defending champion UCLA will play St. John's in the other game. The South Carolina-UConn matchup had been announced in November, while the Bruins and Red Storm game was made official yesterday. And Boston Bruins defenseman Charlie McAvoy has been suspended for the first 6 games of next season for slashing Buffalo's Zach Benson. The NHL's Department of Player Safety announced the ruling after holding an in-person hearing at league headquarters in New York on Monday. That gave Senior VP of Player Safety George Perros and company the option to suspend McAvoy for 6 games or more. McAvoy was ejected for his two-handed slash to Benson, who seconds later tripped him and sent him crashing into the boards. The incident came with under 2 minutes left in the Sabres' series-clinching victory in the first round of the playoffs. I'm Kyle Rickey, WINY Sports.

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0: Spruce Dale Gardens in Woodstock is open for the gardening season, and new plants arrive daily. Paul says if you love roses, they have an amazing selection of disease-resistant, hardy landscape roses in so many beautiful colors. Joyce recommends redbud trees. They're native, hardy, and spectacular. 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

0: Welcome back to the WYNY Morning Show. Hope you guys had a great day. Hope you guys are having a great time so far. I know the weather is doing a little bit under the weather right now, no pun intended, but hopefully, you know, we get some of that rain or some sort of nicer weather depending on the circumstances. But coming up next after the top of the hour news will be the talk show featuring John Mahan and anyone else that comes on the show. Stay tuned for more.
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2: AP News, I'm Marcela Sanchez. President Trump has arrived in Beijing for talks with Chinese leader Xi Jinping. They're expected to discuss the Iran war, trade, and U.S. arms sales to Taiwan. China is displeased with the U.S.'s plans to sell weapons to the self-governing island, which China claims as part of its own territory. Trump told reporters he'd be discussing with Xi an $11 billion weapons package for Taiwan that the U.S. administration authorized in December, but hasn't yet begun fulfilling. The arms package is the largest ever approved for Taiwan. FBI Director Kash Patel angrily lashed out at a Democratic lawmaker at a budget hearing yesterday, calling allegations that he drinks excessively on the job and has at times been unreachable to his staff, quote, unequivocally, categorically false. The exchange began after Patel was confronted about a recent article in the Atlantic magazine. Patel has filed a $250 million lawsuit over the story. A French woman who contracted hantavirus on the cruise ship is severely ill in a Paris hospital. AP correspondent Charles de Ledesma reports.
3: Javier Lescure, an infectious disease specialist at a Paris hospital, says the patient has the most severe form of cardiopulmonary presentation, and she's receiving the final stage of supportive care. Meanwhile, Health Minister Stephanie Rees says four other French nationals repatriated from the ship had tested negative and were doing well, adding 22 French contacts linked to infected people evacuated have been identified, contacted, tested, and hospitalized, or were being hospitalized. Rees adds positive cases identified so far are exclusively MV Honvius cruise passengers.
2: This is AP News.
4: I'm Isaac Bean with WINY News. The Killingly General Government budget proposal for the 2026-27 fiscal year passed at Tuesday's referendum by a vote of 581 yes to 535 no. The school district proposal failed by a vote of 564 no to 555 yes. 501 people indicated through the advisory question that the general government figure is too high, while 13 people indicated that it was too low. 549 people indicated the school district figure was too high, while 18 indicated that it was too low. The voter turnout rate was calculated at 10.7%. The town of Killingly announced that a annual town meeting will be held on Monday, June 1st at 7 p.m. in the Killingly High School Auditorium. Referendum workers told WINY that Tuesday, June 9th, would be the likely date for a second referendum to address the education plan, although no official date has been scheduled at this time. Connecticut State Police say a North Carolina man is facing several criminal charges following a vehicle accident in Canine Track in Union on Monday night. On Monday, May 11th, at around 10:25 p.m., troopers from Troop C were advised that Massachusetts State Police were in pursuit of a BMW with New York license plates. They successfully deployed stop sticks, but terminated their pursuit at the I-84 westbound Massachusetts-Connecticut border. Troopers shortly after discovered the BMW in the area of the Connecticut Department of Transportation Scales Rest Area or Union Way Station with extensive damage after it had crashed into an embankment and rolled over. Troopers located one suspect who was an occupant near the vehicle with serious injuries. The occupant was transported by LifeStar to Hartford Hospital. On-scene witnesses reported seeing another occupant fleeing the area on foot. Canine Viper and his handler arrived, and they began tracking into a thick, swampy area near Exit 73. Canine Viper located and apprehended the second suspect, who was near a passenger in the vehicle identified as 23-year-old Elijah Bowe of Willer, North Carolina. The Enfield Police Department and State Police Troop D and Troop H provided additional resources. Bowe was also transported by EMS to Hartford Hospital for treatment of injuries sustained in the vehicle accident. After being released from the hospital, Bo was taken into custody and charged with attempt to sell or distribute a controlled substance that is not a narcotic, organized retail theft under $10,000, third-degree larceny, and interfering with an officer or resisting arrest. Bo was issued a $100,000 cash bond and scheduled to appear in Rockville Superior Court on Tuesday. Additional charges are pending for the first suspect. In Putnam, the annual town meeting to address the 2026-27 fiscal year budget proposals is scheduled to be held this evening at 7 p.m. in the Putnam Middle School Auditorium. The general government proposal is $10.08 million, which is an increase of $303,000 over the current fiscal year. The library proposal is $450,000, which is an increase of $11,000 over this year. The EMS proposal is $400,000, which is an increase of $44,000 over this year. The Putnam Police Armed Safety proposal of $314,000 is an increase of $15,000. The education proposal is $23.73 million, which would mean an increase of $1.6 million. These budgets ultimately pass as currently proposed. Putnam Mayor Barney Sine said it would mean a 0.6 mil increase to the local property tax rate. This figure is lower than the previous estimates due to additional funding announced by the governor.
5: When we added that extra money, the mill rate now is 0.60 of a mill for an increase. The thing is that this town meeting will be for discussion purposes only. There'll be no votes taken at the annual town meeting. It'll be for discussion purposes only moving forward.
4: These budgets proposals will be adjourned to a referendum to be held on Tuesday, May 26th from 12 p.m. to 8 p.m. in the regular polling places. WINY News Time 906. Gates
1: gets it. Discover movement that inspires at Putnam Kia at the corner of Routes 44 and 21 in Putnam. Here's Mark Dexter with the details.
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4: Let's take a look at the weather report by meteorologist Bill Jackman. Today, mostly cloudy, becoming breezy, highs of 65 to 70. Tonight, mostly cloudy, breezy with developing rain showers, low near 50. Tomorrow, rain showers and thunderstorms, highs of 60 to 65. Here at Cargill Falls, it's currently 51 degrees. That's the 9 o'clock report. I'm Isaac Bean with WINY News.

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It's time for you to be heard. The talk show welcomes everyone's calls once per hour. Dial 928-1350 and tell Northeastern Connecticut your story.

0: Good morning and welcome to the WINY Talk Show. I'm your host, John Mahan, and we have an open forum today. As always, when we have an open forum, highly encourage everyone out there to give us a call, 860-928-1350 or 1-800-246-WINY, and we can talk about whatever it is you might want to talk about. Could be something going on here in northeastern Connecticut. Could be something going on in Hartford, in Washington, D.C., or on the other side of the world. Doesn't matter either way. We're more than happy to have that conversation. Again, 860-928-1350 or 1-800-246-WINY. Let's get right to the phone lines. We have some callers who are waiting now. We'll take one. Good morning. You are on the air.
1: Wow, John. I am holding my breath. I actually broke the spell of being the second caller or the third caller.
0: You are number one in line this morning, Paul. Mr. Tupick, you know what they say, you snooze, you lose.
1: You still got to do the name drop. Yeah. Hey, man, buddy, this is my time.
0: It's your
1: name drop on someone else's call.
0: It's your time, Paul. Please go ahead. I was just having a little fun. Please go ahead.
1: Oh, yeah. No, I listened to all the baiting, including from Toby. I was surprised at his behavior and conduct with you interviewing him and sort of just going over the same thing and the same thing. And so what was it about? Right? It was about the way that there's religious intersectarian violence. It goes on all over the world. It goes on in India.

0: over the other or the interpretation thereof. So to Charlie, who likes to make everything equivalent when it comes to religion, I'm a little bit different. I'm a more practical person. It's the way you walk and the way you talk on this God's great earth. In the home that we call. And there's a lot of stuff that goes on that we tend to turn the other way about. And so the person comes along and does social commentary in a way that isn't ideologically pure, crosses over the bounds from the religious angle to the general cultural. In some cultures, behaviors and practices are frowned upon, in others not. So it comes down to respecting the other culture and being able to reach that person on a humanitarian level, such as what the Catholic Church is doing, the United Nations, and the Trump administration is acting as obstructionist. I don't care what Mr. TP says about, oh, they're holding up because they want to be the sole provider of the aid. You know, it's basically just a bureaucratic talking point, and they both, one side takes a certain position on Cuba, the other side doesn't. However, it goes over into the religious realm because of the Catholic population there. And the way that some people misuse their Catholic faith, like J.D. Vance, turns off a lot of people. So that's pretty much what I'm looking at. And then the topic of state sovereignty. You know, you claim state here. I mean, the conservative principle is that, you know, the state is sovereign. And when a couple of states get together, of course, we saw with the Attorney General Tong, there's power in numbers. And so that's a little bit of politicization. However, the right wing excuses, you know, their heroes like Teddy Roosevelt that swung a big stick, I suppose, and went as an interventionist. Well, Trump didn't disclose it during the campaign, and that has a lot of people upset. So maybe this call's about electoral politics. I don't know, but the back to the poisoning of the mind of the young, the activities going on in workplaces, in organizations, private employers who are waving the wand of purity, you know, a cultural, a moral superiority. And this is what this year is about, the celebration 250th. It's a playing field of militant politics that will go after people, dispossess them of their jobs, their houses, their lives, because it has been already happening. And it's a militancy, sectarian. And we're in it, and we're going to have to face it. But I find people generally, all that said, I find people to be wonderful. I think, you know, 99.9%. There's always that one that's going to come along and test your resolve. And then you need to be able to say no, N-O. So a lot of people are fighting for turf. You have to be strong with your beliefs. You can't take antagonism. Someone comes into your zone or the area that you control, and they try to goad you into a militant position on Israel or genocide or this or that. You know, you're well prepared to say, look, it's my rights. This is not the time or place to discuss it. However, thank you, Winnie Radio, for having me as the number one caller on your program.
1: Thank you, Paul. And you absolutely earned your right to be first in line this morning, and we appreciate the call. Now we're going to take our next caller, who I believe is the number two in line, Mr. Tupic. How you doing this morning?
2: I would not say he's the number one caller. I wouldn't go so strong as that. I would say today he was the first caller, but I would not be so laudatory, okay, to say the number one caller. How's Mr. Tupic today?

0: Well, he snoozed and he lose.
1: But he's not going to let it happen again, is he?
0: There is a whole song that the lyrics go, "We won't get fooled again." Okay, you know what? I waited until the end of the end of the hour. Okay, and I listened in at like 8:55 was music. Okay, and so you know I went did something else, came back. Okay. And obviously, it wasn't Gary signing off, okay? So, you know, if Gary says, you know, at 8:50, well, I can't tell you. No, I can't tell you that. That'll show you how I get in first every time. But, all right. Yesterday, I held off talking about the United Arab Emirates in order not to hog up the single hour. But remember, today is the tomorrow I talked about yesterday, correct?
1: I guess you could say that.
0: Today is the tomorrow I talked about yesterday.
1: That is true. That is absolutely factually correct, Mr. Tupic. You're right on point. No pun intended.
0: Oh, boy, when I see you, I'm going to have to slap you, too. All right, on Monday, the president said the ceasefire with Iran was on life support. He also said, quote, He did not waste his time reading Iran's piece of garbage counterproposal of demand. End quote. I like the man's way of speaking. Straight to the point. Just like you. No beating around the bush, okay? And if it's insulting or politically incorrect, I don't care. He says what's on his mind without the need to make up the toss of a word salad. One of Iran's terms in the counter proposal included their freedom to continue their nuclear development. The president has said, no nukes for Iran, now or forever. And we take possession of their enriched uranium. A world with an Iran possessing an Islamic bomb, too scary for me to even contemplate. Now, this is what I'm wondering. Liberals protested against nuclear energy in the country, in the United States, aggressively in the 70s and the 80s. Now, I know you weren't even born, but have you seen archival footage of the no nukes protests while the plants were trying to be being built in the country in the 70s?
1: I am aware that at one point nuclear energy was very controversial. Yes. Yep.
0: Yeah. Okay. And yeah. Oh, it's very okay. I mean,
1: and maybe it still is to a certain extent, but you don't really hear about it so much anymore. Because I don't think that they're building plants the same way they used to.
0: Right, okay. And for the longest time, plants weren't being built at all. But supposedly, plants are a different design. A plant is being fast-tracked, okay, by the current administration. But one of the big hotbeds of protest was right up on the Mass New Hampshire line at the Seabrook Nuclear Facility. In Seabrook. Oh, that was a big, big, big bone of contention. I don't remember so much protest down in Millstone, but I do remember, okay, there was a lot of protest up in Seabrook, okay. So, protested against the plants in the United States in the 70s and the 80s. Even if Iran were developing nuclear energy for nothing more than producing electricity, why aren't the protesters in America displaying support for Iran and not protesting against nuclear energy in Iran? Nuclear energy was so bad here, with us trying to develop it, they were protesting all over the place, but yet these people are out, you know, showing solidarity for Iran, even as Iran is building a nuclear reactor. Three letters, TDS. Okay. President Trump criticized his predecessors for talking about Iran for the past 47 years, but doing nothing about it. I hope he hasn't fallen into the same trap. But the Middle East is changing. These three things have occurred. The United Arab Emirates has entered the conflict, along with Saudi Arabia, against Iran. The UAE quietly struck an Iranian oil refinery on April 8th. On May 1st, the UAE withdrew from OPEC after 59 years of membership. And third, it's reported Israel is supplying defensive weapons to the UAE. How's a country that's accused of murdering and stabbing women and children in Gaza is supplying weapons to an Arab country. Now, these two guys, Abdel Nasser and Yasser Arafat, must be doing somersaults in their graves. Now, do you have a clue who either one of those two guys are, John?
1: Oh, yes, I remember they were definitely of significant conversation. Oh, I would say just, what, about 15 years ago, right? Saudi Arabia for Arafat, right?
0: No, Arafat was the leader of the Palestinian Liberation Organization, the PLO.
1: Oh, okay. So, wait, what country was Arafat? I do remember when I was probably around high school age. When was
0: Arafat was the leader of the Palestine Liberation Organization, the de facto government of Gaza.
1: Okay. I remembered the name, but I couldn't tell you his history.
0: Okay. And you'd always see him, he'd be wearing that blue checkered tablecloth over his head, and he had a scruffy, scruffy beard, okay? But he was reasonable to the point where I do remember, I swear, was it Jimmy Carter or was it Ronald Reagan, with Arafat, an American president, and Menachem Begin, former Prime Minister of Israel, where they did reach some sort of peace accord. Now, Abdel Nasser, okay, he was a strong Arab, okay? I wouldn't say he was a radical Arab, but he was a strong, staunch Arab general that led a coup that overthrew the Egyptian government, and he became the president of Egypt during such time as nationalization of the Suez Canal, and I believe the Seven-Day War, possibly the Seven-Day War with Israel. But he wasn't a radical per se, but he was very, very strongly staunch Arab.
1: Gotcha.
0: And, you know, those. Okay, so a little history lesson.
1: No, I appreciate that, Mr. Tupic. I needed that refresher, so thank you for the call. Really do appreciate it. Looking at the phone lines right now, we have a number more callers lined up. Let's take our next one now. Good morning. You are on the air.
2: Hey, good morning, John. It's Mike Bogdansky.
1: Hey, Mike. How you doing?
2: I'm great. Hey, I wanted to fill you in a little bit about the Ashkenazi Historical Society. So last night, I got a chance to meet one of your callers. My Polish cousin, Ed, came by and introduced himself, so that was really great.
1: I'm glad Ed got to stop by.
2: He's been a real advocate for... Yeah, what a nice man. Yeah, he reminded me that we had met several decades ago, and so we caught up a little bit. Last night was the Ashkenazi Historical Society annual meeting, where we talked about the year in review, and we had a really great program. We didn't get to the Israel Putnam topic. We kind of was superseded by the other parts of the annual event. But I'll give you an update on that as soon as we have any more notification. But it was a really great event. Claire Laporte worked at Belding Hemingway and talked about the history of all the businesses and the silkworms and how the evolution got to where the building is today, and her participation in it as an employee, and also about the robbery. There was a payroll robbery, and she communicated it so beautifully, and she has just such a striking memory of the robber holding a gun right to her forehead to rob the payroll. It was an amazing story with slideshow and historical facts. Was fantastic. And we had a tremendous turnout from the public to come see this. And I videotaped it, and next week it will be uploaded to the Ashkenaz YouTube site in case anybody wanted to see it.
1: Oh, well, thank you so much. Yeah, and we'd love to absolutely share that if you send a link to that over, Mike. Really do appreciate
2: sure
1: that.
2: Thing. And then yesterday I had mentioned that, you know, there was a special event, opportunity about Israel Putnam that we've been working on, and so I can get a chance now to tell you more about it. So a few months ago, Willie Busquette and I were chatting, and we are the co-chairs of the History Makers Group, where we recognize, you know, past and current historical figures in Putnam. And so Willie, we were talking a lot about Israel Putnam, and he goes, like, we got this idea, so we came up with this idea. So last night, we had to run it by the Veterans Advisory Committee. And so what we've done is research to create a statue to commemorate Israel Putnam as being kind of like the first veteran, not really the first veteran, but the most pronounced veteran in the early days of Putnam. And so we're working on getting a mold, and Barnes Concrete is going to fill the mold, and we're working on getting a 6-foot statue that would be located at the Veterans Park. And so we're hoping to have it tied together. But we had to get the approval from the veterans, which they all voted unanimously about this great event and great tribute, you know, to. And so I'll be sending you a press release as soon as we get some more information, and we're working on a rendering and how it would look in the park. So it's kind of exciting, and we hope to unveil it for the 4th of July for America 250, of course.
1: Oh, that is so awesome. So Veterans Park, which has been undergoing so many renovations and additions, we've been following that, beautiful with the bricks and the memorials. So there's going to be a statue there, 6-foot statue of Israel Putnam for 4th of July, you said?
2: We hope to have it done by then. You know, we're not sure of all the details about the construction of the, we have to get the mold made and shipped out here, and then getting barns to be able to fit the concrete and then get it erected. You know, so there's a whole bunch of stuff, but it looks so far like it's going to go through. We didn't want to be premature in announcing this tribute, but, you know, we felt really strongly, and when I presented to the veterans last night, we thought about Rotary Park, but, you know, Rotary Park is festive and joyful, but we wanted a place where Israel Putnam, and it would be a solemn tribute, you know, to the veterans by recognizing Israel Putnam, you know, as one of the great generals of the Revolutionary War, and his attributes and his great contributions to what America has become today. So we wanted a place where not only we could recognize the current veterans that have passed, but the veterans that have been around for 250 years that helped construct the foundation of this country. So, but I'll put all that information in a press release as soon as we have a little more information. But it's kind of exciting, and Willie and I have been working on it for months, but we don't know anything about making statues, so we had to investigate and do a lot of homework, and so it's pretty exciting. So this is the first announcement in this regard.
1: This is so cool. Thank you for sharing that, Mike. I'm wondering, too, so there's the statue in Brooklyn of Israel Putnam, and he's on a horse. Is he going to be on a horse? Is he going to be standing? Any idea what it's going to look like?
2: I think it's going to be standing, but we're going to take, you know, the Astronaut Historical Society has provided a lot of old drawings and artwork, and so we're going to come up with something that's fitting. You know, and of course, the veterans are going to be able to weigh in on what the statue would be, you know, standing or sitting, or, you know, so we're not really sure what the configuration would be, but we want it to be as authentic and representative of him in his role as general, you know, because, of course, that was his claim to fame, being a, you know, such a substantial figure. And, of course, our, you know, Putnam being named after him to revere him as one of the great generals and great veterans of American history. So it's all in the works, but I really thought it was a good time to announce it once I had we had the blessing from the Veterans Advisory Committee. And so it's something that's going to move forward, and, you know, we're working diligently on getting it ready for 4th of July. That's our plan.
1: Do we know what material it's going to be made out of the statue?
2: Concrete.
1: It's going to be a concrete statue?
2: It will stand for a long time. And Barnes Concrete, when we told them about, you know, the mold and, you know, because, you know, we could have someone just make it and stuff. We're trying to, of course, you know, and we have, the other good thing is we already have anonymously $5,000 worth of private contributions to help fund the construction.
1: Gotcha. So $5,000, and do you know how much the overall cost is going to be at this point, or is that being estimated?
2: Well,
1: or?
2: We're forecasting, and we have an estimate around $5,000, but we know how that goes. By the time it's chipped and erected, you know, more costs could come up. But, you know, even last night at the Veterans Committee, they were saying, if you need more money, let us know. We're happy to do it. But, you know, Willie and I have a lot of local contacts with people that are generous and just absolutely love Putnam. And
1: yes.
2: So I think, you know, getting, if we need a few extra $1,000, I don't think it would be a problem.
1: But it's being funded, you know, by, because I want to make sure we make it clear in the story, right? It's being funded by donations. It's not a taxpayer initiative. It is through the generosity of our local communities, right?
2: Absolutely. You know, the, you know, people in our area are so generous, and no tax money will be involved in this at all. It's just, and already, you know, we've had people, you know, previous to this project come up and say, you know, my husband passed, he was a veteran, I really want to do something, to help the Veterans Park blossom and recognize all the great veterans. And the first at first glance, you know, his wife, one of our local great citizens, she offered up $2,500 right from the get-go. And just, you know, once we started to mention, because we had to, you know, work in the background about, you know, contacting the veterans, contacting the mayor, contacting the Astronaut Historical Society. So a lot of work in the developing just the foundation of this project. But when people heard about it, they already offered up money, said, I want to be part of this. It's fantastic. You know, I know Ed, my Polish cousin Ed, has been on the radio saying, we need to recognize Israel Putnam. And I'm going to know we're going to make him happy by announcing this today. So I think it all in all will be really great tribute and great a portion of the park to recognize one of America's, one of Putnam's first veterans. And I think it will be just a great event.
1: Absolutely, Mike. Thank you so much for sharing that with us. We really appreciate it. And that is some really exciting news. We're going to take a commercial break at this point, but as soon as we come back, we have more callers lined up. Stay tuned to WINY 1350 AM as well as 97.1 FM. 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
3: 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Here's Jennifer Lado, creator of this incredible event.
4: We're planning a very special day in Putnam. The Union Square side of Main Street will come alive with over 45 vendors, miniature ponies, magicians, dancing witches, live music, a costume contest, and more. 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We are really excited about this new event and hope you will join us on Saturday, May 16th in downtown Putnam.
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23: The forecast for northeastern Connecticut, mostly cloudy for today, becoming breezy, 65 to 70. Mostly cloudy tonight, breezy, developing rain showers 50, rain showers, thunderstorms tomorrow, low 60s. Rain showers Friday, 60, and then sunny, warmer, 80 on Saturday, sunny, 85 Sunday. Mostly sunny, very warm Monday, 85 to 90, and sunny, hot, 90 on Tuesday. This is WINY meteorologist Bill Jacobin.
1: And here at Broadcast House, 54 degrees.

0: Good morning and welcome back to the WINY Talk Show. I'm your host, John Mahan, 860-928-1350 or 1-800-246-WINY. That is the number to dial. Let's take our next caller now. We have a couple lined up. Good morning. You are on the air.
1: Good morning.
0: Hey, good morning there, Charlie. How you doing?
1: I'm doing good. I was really surprised that the school budget went down.
0: It was close, but yeah, it did go down, Charlie, yeah.
1: How close was it? I heard the numbers, but I didn't write them down.
0: I think it was less than 18, and the reason why I say that is because some people noted that if the 18 people who voted no because the budget was too low had voted yes for it, that it would have passed. So I can pull up those exact numbers pretty right. shortly, but it was close.
1: Yeah, and of course, I think one of the reasons why is, and you have to be careful what officials say. I asked both Tammy and the town manager if the extra money coming from the state would be used to reduce the mill rate. And their answer was, we're not sure how we're going to do it.
0: Yep, that was the answer when they came on early on the talk show.
1: I was shocked at that because the governor spent political capital to put it in the budget. It was intended to reduce the mill rate. And people listen to your show, and unlike Paul, who doesn't like people talking to him, they talk at the grocery stores and with Wayne and the other barbers and hairdressers. And I think that had an effect. They should have said, of course.
0: Yeah, Charlie, I was thinking the same thing when we had our guest from Killingly on Monday. I was surprised. I mean, I'm neutral politically, but I just got to say I was surprised when they didn't answer yes, indeed, that money will be used to offset the mill rate impact. But I also respect and understand that they can't make an assumption, right? It ultimately boils down to how the town council votes.
1: Right. And so what they should have said is, Tammy should have said, because the town manager has nothing to do with the with setting the mill rate only advising, he puts his proposed budgets in, but the council controls it all. We don't have a board of finance, which I think we should have had under the charter. But
0: Charlie, to answer your question, by the way, the vote for the school district was 564 no to 555 yes. So we're talking about it failed by 9 votes.
1: Yeah, I wish people understood what they were doing because they. I've never seen them raise the budget, but so hopefully, someone will come on the air. Council, it could be Tammy, it could be other people. Just say, in my opinion, it should be used to reduce the mill rate, and that's because we've seen in the past where money that should have gone to reduce the mill rate went elsewhere. There's always more projects needed in a community, mm-hmm. and there is money. So I understand that. But this is not found money. It's money that was appropriated for reducing the mill rate. And taxes are high. You know, as I said, when you start approaching $10,000 for my little house, it's got to be hard on people across the community. And so
0: Had asked me yesterday before the referendum was over if I thought that the budget was going to pass or fail, and I said, I have a funny feeling it's going to be close, but I think that it might fail. And I had specifically mentioned that when Killingly came on the other day and they didn't clearly state that the money was going to be used to offset the mill rate, I thought that was going to hurt its chances.
1: Like a few things I've seen in the last few weeks for both in the wetlands, the lawyer for the wetlands, and this, I don't understand at all why these statements were made, especially the political people in the council. You got to have some political sense, knowing, unless they're all Tammy and the rest of it, and I know it's not true, are extremely wealthy, and if your taxes go up $500, $600, $700 because of that increase in the taxes, you got to cut somewhere, because you either got to take out of capital to pay for it, or you have to reduce your expenses. And so, anyway,
0: I'm surprised the town council didn't have, I don't know if the word to use is emergency meeting or special meeting or some sort of meeting before the referendum to make the decision about how that funding was going to be spent.
1: I don't think they could legally they can do that.
0: No.
1: Yeah. So they have
0: that might be the case. Wait. Yeah.
1: But you just say it. Oh, it's not binding on the other council members, but the people that aren't at work right now should say this is I'm going to vote to change this. It would be wrong, and use the word wrong. It would be wrong to use it to pave another road or anything. It would be wrong for the to send the council to Bermuda this year. Though I don't think they're going to Bermuda.
0: I don't think that will be how the money is spent.
1: And hopefully Paul will call back. Was he talking about how they spied on the Catholic Church and worked with Planned Parenthood to go after Catholics that were anti-abortion? I couldn't figure
0: that out. That might have been it, Charlie. There were some things that I think, you know, were said that were a little cryptic, and when yeah. Paul calls, sometimes I try and put the puzzle together.
1: Anyway, if I could say just two more things. Mm-hmm. I have Pam now taken the spoon, the big wooden spoon, out when we're watching TV. I keep on yelling. The cable news services are so disingenuous now. The last one was that I was yelling at was Spirit Airlines, and they were trying to blame the collapse of Spirit Airlines on Senator Warren and the Biden administration. And when I heard that Spirit Airlines was going to bankruptcy, myself and millions of other people started cheering and clapping. If you've ever flown on that airline, when you got off, you said, "I hope you go out of business."
0: Charlie, hey, really do appreciate the call. We have more callers lined up. Let's take our next one now. Good morning. You are on the air.
2: Hey, good morning.
0: Morning, Sarge. How you doing?
2: Oh, not too bad. I want to hit a little bit on those numbers on the border. You know, where we're talking about the deaths.
0: Mm-hmm.
2: And it's not straightforward. This is it. When they do the numbers, they got three categories. It's called in custody, which is a reportable. Not in custody, where they kind of find them on our side of the border, which is reportable. And then they got the ones who are not in custody, didn't quite make it over, not reportable. So you got to split the numbers up. And when they do the in custody, if they find somebody out there that's in big distress, they put them in the ambulance, they go to the hospital, they're in custody. So they may be in really super bad condition because of their border crossing, and they die. So therefore, it's a death in custody. Mm. It's not so much a death within the confinement facilities. And when they were talking about, you know, who had the most deaths, it was in the confinement facilities. Because those are the ones that were preventable to a degree. And when it came to the border, now if you remember right, the last administration pretty much invited people to come into our country illegally. And when they came to Mass, they had Biden T-shirts on. That makes it more attractive to come in that way than go through the full process. And, you know, the folks that do it right, seeing these folks coming in illegally and getting all this extra treatment, you know, the EBT cards, medical aid, yeah, they are on welfare. The Democrats even kind of admitted that. You know, you can't go through the Medicaid records to see who's, you know, to find the illegal immigrant. Well, gee whiz, if they weren't on those lists, as they keep saying, why are they worried about them being found by ICE going through the list? Yeah, things are getting funded that are being hidden, you might say. I know my family came over. They did the right way. They had a sponsor. They paid the fees. They came over, and they had jobs already set up. First thing they wanted to do was go to work and go to work legally. Second thing they did, learn English. My grandfather, he was really big on that. You know, if you spoke German in the house, he didn't mind so much. Mm. If you were in public and you spoke German, he would get on your case.
0: Mm.
2: You're in the United States, you speak English.
0: Mm.
2: And, you know, you don't have people that want to talk in their own language so nobody can understand. You speak English because you're in the United States.
0: Now, sometimes can that almost be a strategy, Sarge, where you want to say something that nobody else around you is going to understand, so you do say it in German or whatever your native language is?
2: People do that. You talk to a lot of folks out there when somebody is doing that, like here at the cash register at Walmart, and employees talking another language you can't understand.
0: Mm.
2: People find that rude. You know, they do. They want to find out, are they talking about me or what?
0: Yeah.
2: They don't know. And this is where my grandfather really hit upon it, that you're in the United States, you speak English, everybody understands you.
0: You got two people negotiating with the car salesman, right? And you're speaking English, but then, you know, you look over to your husband or wife and you say, you know, whatever it is in your native language and look back at the car salesman. I can see where it can be strategic, but yeah, some people might think of that as being rude as well. So maybe it's a double-edged sword in that regard.
2: Definitely. You know, and having lived in a foreign country, one of the things I did was, you know, I already spoke German, but you still get a brush up on it if you're not using it all the time. I spoke German to the people more than I did English. And I got more respect from the German people than your regular GI who didn't bother speaking German.
0: Oh, of course. Yeah, that goes for just about anywhere you travel to. If you speak the language, yeah, you're going to get more respect for that, definitely.
2: Definitely. Now, with the problem with some of the illegal coming over, the United States makes it more attractive for them to do that, not for the people to come over legally.
0: Mm.
2: That needs to change. Because, you know, they're going to bypass, and if that's looking more attractive, the people who would normally come over in a legal manner are now saying, I get more benefits if I do it this way.
0: Hmm.
2: And I don't have to pay anything. So they come in.
0: You know, Sarge, I was recently thinking about something, and I have no idea what the policy is. But in Puerto Rico, which, of course, is part of the United States, their official language, and I think they're the only exception to this in the United States, is Spanish. So if somebody immigrates into Puerto Rico, are they required to learn Spanish instead of English? Is that the expectation? I'm just curious. I thought of that recently, and I have no idea what the answer is.
2: I worked with a guy who was from Puerto Rico.
0: Mm-hmm.
2: And he came straight out and said, you know, You go to school in Puerto Rico, you learn English.
0: Yep.
2: So, you know, everybody in Puerto Rico pretty much speaks English. You know, you shouldn't have to interpret. But, no, they do not force people to speak Spanish because, well, they're part of the United States and therefore, you know, we speak English.
0: All right.
2: In Puerto Rico, they tend to speak more Spanish than they do English.
0: And I think their laws are written in Spanish. I think it's the only place in the U.S. where the laws are written in Spanish, which, you know, makes it a really good idea to speak Spanish because, you know, the laws are written in that language. So to fully understand them, you should probably speak Spanish if you're going to spend a significant amount of time there.
2: You're correct.
0: But I really do appreciate the call, Sergeant. Unfortunately, we're all out of time for the first hour. I'd love to continue the conversation, or about anything for that matter, during the second hour. So stay tuned to WINY 1350 AM as well as 97.1 FM.
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1: AP News, I'm Marcela Sanchez. President Trump has landed in Beijing for talks with Chinese leader Xi Jinping. Aside from discussions about Iran, the two leaders are expected to discuss trade and artificial intelligence. A White House official says prominent U.S. executives from big tech and Wall Street to agriculture and aerospace have joined Trump on his trip. That includes NVIDIA CEO Jensen Huang. A person with knowledge of the private conversation says Trump personally called Huang yesterday to invite him after realizing through news reports that he was not on the trip. The visit comes at a delicate moment for his presidency, with his popularity at home weighed down by the U.S. and Israel's war with Iran and rising inflation. AP correspondent Donna Warder reports on the latest data on food prices in the U.S.
2: Government figures released Tuesday show that grocery prices overall rose 2.9% in April compared to the same month a year earlier, the highest year-over-year inflation since August 2023. For just fresh fruit and vegetables, a 6.5% increase. For meat, up 8.8%. Part of the reason, fuel prices, which have soared as cargo ships that carry much of the world's oil supply have been blocked from passing through the Strait of Hormuz during the Iran war. Add to that Trump administration tariffs and extreme weather. Two Purdue economists say the full impact of rising energy costs on food could take up to 6 months. I'm Donna Warder.
1: The operator of the cruise ship at the center of a hantavirus outbreak tells the Associated Press it expects to know by the end of the week if the vessel will keep to its schedule for the coming months. Wall Street is holding relatively steady after technology stocks rebounded and oil prices slowed their gains. This is AP News.
3: I'm Isaac Bean with WINY News, brought to you by Christopher Heights Assisted Living in Webster. The Thompson Annual Town Meeting to address the 2026-27 fiscal year budget proposals and other proposed items is scheduled to be held at 7 p.m. in the Thompson Public Library Community Center. The general government proposal, including debt service and capital improvement projects, is $10.23 million, which is an increase of $677,000 over the current fiscal year. The education proposal is $23.68 million, which is an increase of $1.9 million. WINY spoke with First Selectman Nick Donahue about some of the other proposals being addressed. One of them is a proposed ordinance providing a cap on the real estate property tax exemption for veterans with service-connected permanent and total disability rating.
4: There's kind of a loophole where you can be a totally disabled veteran, be able to seek full-time employment through any means in the private citizen world, and still get that veteran's exemption on upwards of no cap for homes. So you could have a $2 million home and pay zero property taxes on it, which I don't think was the point of the program, so to say. I think it was made to help veterans in need. And there's kind of a loophole where people are taking advantage of that, and it has a pretty significant impact to the town of Thompson financially.
3: Another proposal is to adopt an ordinance on dog control and leash requirements.
4: This leash law has no bearing on your private property. It does not have any bearing on state property or federal property, such as the West Thompson Dam or the Aquatic State Park. But it does have impact to public sidewalks, public roads, stuff like that.
3: The budget proposals will be adjourned to a referendum to be held on Wednesday, May 27th from 12 noon to 8 p.m. at the regular polling places. If these budgets ultimately pass as currently proposed, it's estimated to result in a 1.56 mil increase to the local property tax rate. A building at 55 Gilman Street associated with the Putnam Science Academy is scheduled to go to a foreclosure auction next month following a court order judgment in Connecticut Superior Court. According to court documents, a judgment of foreclosure by sale was entered regarding the property located at 55 Gilman Street in Putnam, which online town of Putnam property tax records list as owned by the PSA Education. The court established a debt owed on the property at $300,831 as of July 16th of 2025, with attorney fees bringing the total judgment of $306,441. The property was appraised at a fair market value of $745,000. Attorney Kate Cerrone told WINY that she is the committee of sale, meaning that she has been appointed by the court to conduct the foreclosure sale of the building located at 55 Gilman Street, Attorney Cerrone says the foreclosure sale has been scheduled for Saturday, June 6th. Court records indicate the sale will take place on the premises with bidder examinations beginning at 10 a.m. and the auction officially commencing at 12 noon. The court order requires a deposit of $74,500 from the successful bidder, payable by bank or certified check. The plaintiff in the foreclosure action would not be required to submit a deposit if it is a successful bidder. In Sterling, the annual town meeting to address the 2026-27 fiscal year budget proposals is scheduled to be held tonight at 7 p.m. in the Sterling Town Hall building. The proposed general government budget is $3.15 million, which is a decrease of $81,000 under the current fiscal year. The proposed school district budget is $8.67 million, which is an increase of $198,000 over the current fiscal year. The five-year capital improvement plan is $60,000. If these budgets ultimately pass as currently proposed, it would mean a decrease in the local property tax rate of about 0.07 mils, according to spending plan documents on the Town of Sterling's website. WINY News Time, 10:06.
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3: Let's take a look at the weather report by meteorologist Bill Jackman. Today, mostly cloudy, becoming breezy, highs of 65 to 70. Tonight, mostly cloudy, breezy with developing rain showers, low near 50. Tomorrow, rain showers and thunderstorms, highs of 60 to 65. Here at Cargill Falls, it's currently 56 degrees. That's the 10 o'clock report brought to you by Christopher Heights Assisted Living in Webster. I'm Isaac Bean with WINY News.

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0: Good morning and welcome to the second hour of the WINY Talk Show. I'm your host, John Mahan, 860-928-1350 or 1-800-246-WINY. That is the number to dial and we can talk about whatever it is you might want to talk about. Could be something going on here in northeastern Connecticut. Could be something going on in Hartford, in Washington, D.C., or on the other side of the world. Doesn't matter. Either way, we are more than happy to have that conversation. Again, 860-928-1350 or 1-800-246-WINY. Let's get right back to the phone lines. We have more callers lined up. We'll take one now. Good morning. You're on the air.
1: Hey, good morning, John.
0: Good morning, Ed. How you doing?
1: I'm doing fine, thank you. Isaac Beam, that is a great name, I got to say.
0: It is.
1: It sounds like a name right out of the 1700s, which is really cool.
0: I agree, Ed. I absolutely think that name. Isaac's got a very cool name. I agree 100%. And he's a good reporter as well.
1: You know, I'd like to personally, on the air, thank Mike Badansky yesterday for his time and his kind remarks this morning. He was very courteous to me yesterday when I met him, and very informative. And with only minutes to go before the main event was to take place, which I would have loved to have seen, but we had an option. If it wasn't going to be about the Israel Putnam statue or plaque. But anyways, I really appreciate his input. And his time that he gave me, he was very courteous to me. And I look forward to the fruits of his labor, and I will speak to him soon again. And I thank him very much.
0: Yeah, absolutely. Ed, we're so glad to hear that things are moving in such a positive direction, which what I think was really your idea. You're the guy who kind of got the ball rolling with this discussion about an Israel Putnam statue. And I want to thank you for that, and we're looking forward to continue to report as this project moves forward.
1: Well, I think there's probably a lot of people out there that felt the same way, you know, that would have liked to, that will appreciate that, and especially if it gets erected by the 250th, that would be another candle on the cake. But anyways, I'd like to thank you also, John, for

0: have the law published in both English and Spanish, which version trumps the other if there's some sort of interpretation that is unique to one translation, one language?
1: Couldn't tell you if it's ever come up.
0: It seems very plausible that it could.
1: It could. But I do know a few things about respect in language. At the turn of the last century, when all the my people and your people were coming down from French Canada, they in the mills, there were signs saying no French speaking, because they were very concerned that the workers would conspire against the English owners and the Irish foremen by speaking French that they didn't understand.
0: Interesting.
1: And so that discrimination language went all the way up to when my daughter went to grammar, to kindergarten in Killingly, and one teacher said, "We're not going to have any trees in this school." And what she was saying is, "We're not going to have anybody speak with a French accent, because the classic a lot of French people will say in those days, in fact, in the old days when they had those signs up, 1, 2, 3, 4."
0: Well, growing up in a family that's basically half French Canadian, I know exactly the accent you're talking about, and yet a TH sound is a difficult sound to pronounce for a lot of people who grew up speaking French. So I know exactly what you're talking about, Charlie.
1: And there was little reason for a lot of people that were just working regular jobs, but they lived in the French community, and they... In Killingly, as an example, they really didn't need much English for all the way up to when I was a little guy, and things significantly changed, because you would go to the doctor, and you'd go to Dr. Chaudière, who spoke French, in fact, went to medical school in Montreal. You'd go to a lawyer that spoke French. You'd go to the grocery stores like La Chance or Gendron's Market. French was spoken there. When he had radio programs, I don't know what it was called then, but had radio programs, the Franco-American Hour.
0: Okay.
1: Were newspapers out of Southbridge that were in French. My dad made a lot of money as accountant and advisor, and he spoke fluent both Quebec French and Parisian French. In fact, he went around New England to various French clubs giving speeches.
0: Would you say that there was ever a time in this country where not speaking English was no big deal?
1: No. I think it's still important. It's the language. But if you could get on a train when the French Canadians, the Irish came, they couldn't go home. French Canadians would go home. A lot of times during the summer, they'd go visit people. They'd send the boys up to work on the farms up in Quebec. Same thing with, and if the Spanish people would watch the progression of the French Canadians, we were held back slightly because of not giving up our language. My grandmother made sure that my dad and aunt they made sure they were part of the English world rather than the French world. In fact, they couldn't believe that they were sending my aunt to college. This was in the 30s, with the help of a very wealthy family that had connections with BU, because the French Canadian ladies would say, "She's just going to get married. Why waste the education on her?"
0: I mean, that was the common mindset at one period. Yeah.
1: Yeah, and so there are in

0: while when they were in a lot of school systems, they would have two schools. They'd have schools that taught only in Spanish and schools that taught in English around the country. Hmm. And smart people that were Spanish speakers would say, this is not a Spanish-speaking country. I want my child not in the Spanish classes. I want them to be in the English classes. Hmm. But anyway, people got to vote. Hopefully it won't be cut much. Vote on the, for the school budget. The main reason is you'll save me money. If it's so destructive to the school system, I'm going to have to open my wallet up and send my grandson to a private school. So please vote for the budget. Just the main reason is just save me the money.
1: Always vote with Charlie's wallet in mind. I think that's
0: absolutely,
1: the message, Charlie.
0: Absolutely. Appreciate. I'm going to try when I get my tax bill. But that's the cost, says, I forgot which justice says, that's the cost of civilization.
1: Well, I guess so, right? Charlie, appreciate the call. We're going to take a commercial break. We have more callers as soon as we come back. Stay tuned to WINY 1350 AM as well as 97.1 FM.
2: 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Here's Jennifer Lado, creator of this incredible event.
3: We're planning a very special day in Putnam. The Union Square side of Main Street will come alive with over 45 vendors, miniature ponies, magicians, dancing witches, live music, a costume contest, and more. 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On the other side of Main Street, we will debut the first ever street art festival with 18 artists who will make the streets come alive with their best chalk art creations. We are really excited about this new event and hope you will join us on Saturday, May 16th in downtown Putnam.
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7: Windham County Weather. forecast for northeastern Connecticut, mostly cloudy for today, becoming breezy, 65 to 70. Mostly cloudy tonight, breezy, developing rain showers, 50. Rain showers, thunderstorms tomorrow, low 60s. Rain showers Friday, 60, and then sunny, warmer, 80 on Saturday. Sunny, 85 Sunday. Mostly sunny, very warm Monday, 85 to 90, and sunny, hot, 90 on Tuesday. This is WINY meteorologist Bill Jackman.
1: And here at Broadcast House, it is 55 degrees.

0: Good morning and welcome back to the WINY Talk Show. I'm your host, John Mahan, 860-928-1350 or 1-800-246-WINY. That's the number to dial. Let's take our next caller now. Good morning. You are on the air.
1: I'm third caller, second hour by choice. I wasn't even going to call, but I have to add a quick, my quick funny foreign language story, okay?
0: All right.
1: My mother spoke Polish before she spoke English. Her grandfather, Jadek, Polish for grandfather, owned the sixth apartment, three-decker, in the Jericho village of Dudley, a Polish enclave. It was the land was originally owned by the Stevens Linen Company, and I don't know if you're familiar with Stevens Linen, okay, but a large employer in Dudley. And they had property pretty fairly close to the mill, and they sold it off as house lots to workers. And then, the workers built their own houses on the property. So it was all populated by Poles. Believe me, I got, three relatives, okay, that lived within one block. Okay, whatever, right? So my parents built their own home also in Dudley in 1956, just in time for my arrival in 1957.
0: Oh, boy.
1: But, no, it was, it wasn't that close. It wasn't that close. I know what you're thinking. No. But, no. But my babci would be at my parents' house for Sunday dinner as I was growing up. I mean, come on, that was standard practice, right? You'd visit with the family, right, and get together. Okay. So, after dinner, my mother and grandmother would be seated at the kitchen table, talking, tinkering with leftovers, whatever. Let's just say, as the stories got more and more interesting to a young juvenile or even young adolescent, a young child, as the stories got more and more interesting, they would switch into Polish for three or four sentences and then back into English without skipping a beat.
0: People who are fluent in two languages, that can happen sometimes when they get emotional or they get really into something. Yeah, they just kind of flow in and out of two different languages. It's pretty amazing.
1: In this case, it was something that was, you could see him laugh and snicker after the punchline came out, okay? But on purpose, they didn't want little ears hearing it. And then, what really would get me, okay, is that my mother's kid brother, my Uncle Francis, okay, he grew up in the same house. They all spoke Polish. Mm. And there's a guy in Jacksonville, Florida, I found out through chasing down a genealogy. He was born in early 30s. When the first time I tried communicating with the guy on the phone, the guy asked me who so-and-so was. Okay, who's Cecilia, right? What's the name of your uncles? He starts telling me stories about, but this Polish, it was just a Polish enclave where they could come over and get themselves established and started using Polish, but they, not my great-grandfather, but the rest assimilated themselves into American society. And that's what the difference is, that we're making it too easy for them to just come over and be segregated with language, whereas you didn't have to have bilingual telephone books. You didn't have, you see voter registration, some stuff I've seen, right, translated like citizenship, okay? Translated into like 15, 16 different languages. Mm. We just made it too easy not to have to be able to assimilate. And that's what I got to say.
0: Well, Mr. Tupic, really do appreciate the call. And I think it opens up a really interesting question about, is it easier to get by without speaking English today? Or was it easier in the past to get by without speaking English? Now, I don't know for sure. I've only lived through modern times, so to speak. But that being said, as Charlie mentioned, back in the day, and of course we still have communities like this to a certain extent where they're very ethnic, whatever that background might be, whether it might be a Chinatown or whether it might be a French area of town or a Hispanic area of town. And, you know, maybe you have some stores where people primarily speak a different language and you can get by just fine. But we're much more of a global world today, right? We're much more of not just a global world, but we're interconnected through communities in a way that, you know, it's hard to just get by at your local store and your local lawyer, your local doctor, that sort of thing, right? So is it maybe more difficult now to get by? Maybe back in the day you could just sort of stick around to your neighborhood and you had your local doctor, your local lawyer, your local et cetera, whereas, you know, now good luck with that, right? I don't know. I don't know if it's more difficult or less difficult to get by in the U.S. without knowing English today. We're also much more of a, and I'm looking for a particular word right now, but we're a much more legalistically formal society now. You know, there was a time in this country where you didn't need an ID for everything. You didn't need to have your birth date and social security number and all this and that and your working papers and everything. You know, that's something within the past century or so we've really moved toward. Everything's documented. You know, a baby is born, you have to have the birth certificate. Somebody dies, you have the death certificate. Life is much more recorded now. It's expected. It's part of our culture. It's part of our legal requirements. And, you know, knowing English is in a lot of ways something that is necessary to get by with that sort of paperwork. I mean, good luck opening up a bank account or getting a credit card. And we live in a society where if you don't have those sorts of things, you're effectively cut off from so many different services. You know, good luck trying to rent a car. Good luck trying to get an apartment. So many different things. So I don't know what the answer to that is. Was it easier or harder back in the day to get by in the U.S. without knowing English? I'd be curious as to what people think. Give us a call, 860-928-1350 or 1-800-246-WINY. 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So if you call now, you can be first in line, 860-928-1350 or 1-800-246-WINY. 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
20: The forecast for northeastern Connecticut, mostly cloudy for today, becoming breezy, 65 to 70. Mostly cloudy tonight, breezy, developing rain showers, 50. Rain showers, thunderstorms tomorrow, low 60s. Rain showers Friday, 60, and then sunny, warmer, 80 on Saturday. Sunny, 85 Sunday. Mostly sunny, very warm Monday, 85 to 90, and sunny, hot, 90 on Tuesday. This is WINY meteorologist Bill Jackman.
0: And here at Broadcast House, it's 55 degrees.

0: 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We don't have anybody in line right now. 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Today is another very busy day for the budgets locally. We have a number of town meetings, etc., going on. So in Putnam, the annual town meeting to address the 2026-27 fiscal year budget proposals is scheduled to be held this evening, 7 p.m. in the Putnam Middle School Auditorium. The general government proposal is $10,082,949. That's an increase of $302,946, or 3.1% over the current fiscal year. The library proposal is $449,769. That's an increase of $11,317, or 2.58% over this year. The EMS proposal is $400,000. That's an increase of $44,037, or 12.37% over this year. The Putnam Police Armed Safety Proposal of $314,439 is an increase of $15,016, or 5.01%. The Education Proposal is $23,734,750, which would be an increase of $1.6 million, or 7.23%. If these budgets ultimately pass as currently proposed, Putnam Mayor Barney Sine had said it would mean a 0.6 mil increase to the local property tax rate. When he came on the WINY talk show on Tuesday morning, as many of you probably heard, this figure is lower than previous estimates due to additional funding announced by the governor. These budget proposals will be adjourned to a referendum to be held on Tuesday, May 26th from 12 p.m. to 8 p.m. in the regular polling places. So once again, for all the Putnam folk listening, the annual town meeting is going to be at 7 p.m. tonight in the Putnam Middle School Auditorium. And that's just one of our local town meetings. There's also an annual town meeting in Thompson tonight, 7 p.m. at the Thompson Public Library Community Center. And there's also the annual town meeting in Sterling, 7 p.m. in the Sterling Town Hall building. I do believe that we have a caller now. So good morning. You are on the air.
1: Yeah, how you doing?
0: Hey, I'm doing very well. You?
1: All right. I want to talk about Iran.
0: Yeah.
1: The war, I believe, is going as any war would. They've had decades of time to build fortified underground fortress where they can store and manufacture all of their weapons material and their grade fuel and their nuclear stuff. They have several, I'm betting, all over the country. We took out the ones that we know of, or at least we hope we did, with our bunker busters. And now they are, every once in a while you see some missiles flying towards like their neighbors, Saudi Arabia, Qatar, or United Arab Emirates, because they allow the United States to use their territory as launching points. They're only doing what any person would do in a war. If they can't beat the guy who's actually doing the bombing, they're going to punish the people who are helping them. So it's not like the war is expanding. I am sure the general sat down and said, they are likely to do this, that, and the other thing. So we got to come up with plans to stop that, plans to deter that. Now, we have people in this country who are saying, oh, we only have 60 days to do this, that, and the other thing. But if the Iran keeps asking for ceasefires, where all they're doing is rearranging their assets and getting another 20, 30 missiles ready to fire, our country is, the bozos in this country here are trying to assist them by saying, get out of there, get out of there. They're so stupid, they can't even say that just because they're trying to defend them doesn't mean when they get here they're going to defend you. They're going to take your head. But anyways, the war is going just as planned. We have so many satellites and people on the ground who are watching. As soon as if it takes 8 minutes, we'll say, for an underground facility to open up a door, have a truck come out, put the coordinates in, fire off a bunch of missiles, bring it back into its hiding spot, we only have 6 minutes to take them out. So I'm sure there are A-10s or whatever in the area all the time watching. So as soon as the satellite says they're coming out of this coordinates, we're right there to take them out. And we will continue to do that until they have none left. Only problem is we don't know how many are actually left. We only know when they start firing, oh, they're in this area, or take them out. We have to take them out one at a time. And if Qatar and Saudi Arabia want to send troops there, fine. They're protecting their own salvation, you know, their own economy. They want to punish us, we're going to punish them. It's only going to be as long until they surrender their material. And the people of Iran, just like people in America, we don't want to pay $5 of gas. They are upset, too. And when they finally overthrow the government and they surrender, things will go right back to normal.
0: How long do you think we're going to be in this war?
1: It's hard to say because they've had a decade to build all these bunkers, but Obama gave them billions of dollars and probably sent down engineers to actually help them build those things. I wouldn't surprise me one bit. We send engineers to help them build bridges and actually they're underground building fortresses. If they have a dozen of them, it could take, it could take another a year, a month for each one of them to be detected.
0: Yeah, you know, that's a long time. Obviously, we've had wars that have lasted a whole lot longer than that. I mean, does that mean that we're looking at $5 a gallon gas for another year plus?
1: No. Because if it comes down to that any much longer, we're going to be in Venezuela pumping all the oil we possibly could use. But we want to use that as a last resort because people are saying, oh, now you're stealing Venezuelan oil. No, Venezuela is going to end up being a gas station for every country in the world. It's going to be, there's no fighting over oil. Iran can do whatever they want. Venezuela is the place you want to be if you want to get your oil, and that'll be the end of it. But right now, we're trying not to do that because it would look like America's being a bully. Well, I say, if the world wants America to be the police officers, then we should be in control. We should make sure that it stays that way. And if it's fighting over oil, we will make Venezuela the world's gas station, and every Venezuelan will be a millionaire or a billionaire, and they'll be hiring people to to clean their houses.
0: I think the Republicans are looking at a political reality right now where come November, if the war is still ongoing and gas is still high, it's going to be a tough election for them, I think.
1: Well, unfortunately, you might be right there because people can't think past their nose. All they can do is see something and then demand change, and the change doesn't happen overnight, especially when you're in a war. Anything can happen in a war, and you just never know what the enemy is capable of doing it until they do it. So if they have to continue, I don't think President Trump will let it go that far because, like I said, we can't let it go $5 a gallon for much longer. Because once that oil is free, the price is going to go right down to practically nothing, at least what it was, maybe even a little bit lower, because there'll be so much of it. So if we can keep that oil flowing, that means Venezuela is going to have to start pumping it out, even if we send our own people down there to pump it out and say that we're open for business, the world will get back to normal, and there won't be any more of this crap going on.
0: Really do appreciate the call. Great conversation. We're going to take another commercial break. 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
9: Windham County weather. The forecast for northeastern Connecticut, mostly cloudy for today, becoming breezy, 65 to 70. Mostly cloudy tonight, breezy developing rain showers 50, rain showers, thunderstorms tomorrow, low 60s. Rain showers Friday, 60, and then sunny, warmer, 80 on Saturday. Sunny, 85 Sunday. Mostly sunny, very warm Monday, 85 to 90, and sunny hot 90 on Tuesday. This is WINY meteorologist Bill Jackman.
0: And here at Broadcast House, 55 degrees.
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0: Good morning and welcome back to the WINY Talk Show. I'm your host, John Mahan, 860-928-1350 or 1-800-246-WINY. That is the number to dial. We have more callers lined up. Let's take one of them now. Good morning. You're on the air.
11: Hey, good morning again.
0: Hey, good morning, Sarge. How you doing?
11: Oh, not too bad. Hopefully, this doesn't last as long as what Somalia did. Because Somalia, what most people don't realize, we had troops in Somalia engaging in, actions from 1992 all the way up, and they are still doing operations.
0: Oh, wow.
11: In Somalia. So, not a declared war. But, yeah, that left side is totally silent about that.
0: How many, I don't know much of, how many deaths are we averaging, I don't know, per year with the Somalian war on our side? Do you know, Sarge, how deadly of a...
11: No, I don't, yeah. Because a lot of those are, you know, special operations.
0: Yeah.
11: And you're not going to get the count.
0: Well, that could be part of it. You know, it's a human life is a human life, and one of our men or women being lost is a man or woman being lost. It's awful, but if it's something that's not being recorded and reported, it's understandable as human beings why people wouldn't have the same reaction to it.
11: Correct, but the folks on Capitol Hill know about it.
0: Mm.
11: They get briefed on it, I guarantee it, but it started during another administration. It wasn't Trump that started it, and it's that Trump derangement syndrome once again. We hear it quite a bit on the radio. I mean, you know, I hear how bad Trump is. He's going to be a king and all this other crap. But yet, you don't hear anybody complaining about how FBI undercover was placed in the Catholic Church under the last administration. You don't hear about how people actually lost their jobs during the COVID problem. But yet, we're allowing people into the country unvetted, unvaccinated, in the middle of a pandemic. Now, you talk about stupid. That was stupid because that was spreading that disease into our country even quicker. The people of this country were not protected from it. And that is a violation of the oath of the President of the United States.
0: I think that it goes to show you that it's really important when we think about politics to remember that we're dealing with individual human beings, because if we look at the parties, they oftentimes are simply a reverse magnetic force. They're just trying to do the opposite of what the other party is doing. And it goes for the Republicans and Democrats. So if you try and find logic, a lot of times you won't. I'm sure if you sat down with an individual and you said to them, hey, you know, if you believe that people should be required to wear masks and be vaccinated, don't you also believe that they should be vaccinated if they're crossing the border? You probably get a lot of different interesting responses. But yeah, if you just look at what the parties are doing, it doesn't make a whole lot of sense. You know, I like to point to, for example, when we talk about vices, you know, whether it be alcohol or whether it be smoking tobacco or whether it be cannabis. You ever notice how as soon as one becomes legalized or more acceptable, all of a sudden the same party will go and target the other one? I mean, you know, all of a sudden, you know, we have legalized cannabis, right? Okay, in a lot of blue states. But immediately we're cracking down on tobacco and other drugs like kratom. You know, while we're making cannabis more legal and more accessible, and this is coming from the same party, the Democratic Party, let's make some other recreational drugs more illegal. I don't really understand why we always have to, you know, go all in for one thing and then all against another thing. It's the political polarization, and there's not a lot of logic to it.
11: No, just so far they're trying to get votes.
0: Yeah. And, Sarge, I really do appreciate the call. We do have one more caller and only a few minutes left. Good morning. You're on the air.
12: Hi, good morning.
0: Hey, good morning. How are you?
12: Pretty good. One of the previous callers, he's looking at oil production or saying Venezuela, when we get their oil, is going to lower the price of gasoline, but that's not true. There is no shortage of oil in the United States, and Trump has admitted that. What the oil companies are doing, they're using the world market to set the price of oil, price of gasoline in this country. And what this is going to be, the longer Trump's war lasts, the longer that price is going to stay high. and the oil companies are making a windfall profit. Now, it's up like 44%, and they're making a killing, and they're Trump's buddies, you know, and this isn't going to end. The war, once the oil finally does end, don't expect the gas prices to come down. They're getting a dollar and more plus per gallon, and we're just they're ripping the American people off terribly, and they're laughing all the way to the bank, and they're trying to say deceive the American people into thinking that it's supply and demand, which isn't true at all. It's the world market. They're going to use the highest price they can get, and that price is not going to go down. And the longer Trump's war lasts, the less likely that is ever going to go down. And we're going to be $4+ per gallon from now on. Don't expect a change.
0: Well, I certainly hope that there's a change. I don't want this to be permanent or long-term. What do you think would be the solution if you were in charge right now? What would you recommend to try and bring these gas prices down?
12: Well, the problem is that the government isn't controlling or trying to fight what's going on here in America. This is an antitrust problem with oil companies right now. They're taking advantage of the public. And the government should be having antitrust suit against the oil companies because they're using a world market to set prices when there is no demand for oil or gasoline because of low production. We have plenty of oil. That's not the problem. It's how they are charging us. They're using the world market to charge us, and that's illegal. That's the violation of the trust, and the government should be after the oil companies for doing this, for ripping us off.
0: Well, thank you very much for the call. Certainly do appreciate it. We're all out of time, but hey, some great conversations today. Just a heads up, tomorrow it doesn't look like we're going to have any open forum because we have guests on for both the first hour and the second hour. It's going to be a very busy full house, I guess you might be able to say. And then after that, on Friday, I think we have 1 hour of open forum. So it's a busy week with the guests, but we did have a day off today. And it was nice having that double open forum. Love talking with you guys. Love having our guest on, too, of course. 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
14: Chinese young people decked out in white and robin's egg blue outfits wave flags and chanted, "Welcome, welcome, warm welcome." The major parts of the summit will be tomorrow. President Trump and Xi will hold bilateral talks, visit the Temple of Heaven, and take part in a formal banquet. Iran's grip on the Strait of Hormuz continues to impact the economy. Wholesale inflation came in hot last month. Producer prices rose 6% from a year earlier, the most since December of 2022. Higher fuel prices are putting pressure on the economy. Before leaving the White House yesterday, the president was asked about the impact of these economic numbers.
15: I don't think about American financial situation. I don't think about anybody. I think about one thing. We cannot let Iran have a nuclear weapon. That's all.
14: Stocks are mixed on Wall Street in early trading. Shots were fired in the Philippine Senate.
16: Security officials gather after a burst of gunfire rang out on Wednesday night in the Philippine Senate, where authorities have tried to arrest a senator wanted by the International Criminal Court for a charge of crime against humanity. It wasn't immediately clear what set off the gunfire or if there were injuries in the Senate, where Senator Ronald De La Rosa has stayed in protective custody by allied senators as Philippine authorities try to arrest him. On Monday, the ICC unsealed an arrest warrant for De La Rosa, a former national police chief who worked on President Rodrigo Duterte's anti-drug crackdowns. I'm Charles De Ledesma.
14: The South Carolina Supreme Court overturned the murder convictions and life sentence for former attorney Alex Murdaugh in the deaths of his wife and son. More information at apnews.com. This is AP News.
17: I'm Isaac Bean with WINY News. The Killingly General Government budget proposal for the 2026-27 fiscal year passed at Tuesday's referendum by a vote of 581 yes to 535 no. The school district proposal failed by a vote of 564 no to 555 yes. 501 people indicated through the advisory question that the general government figure is too high, while 13 people indicated it is too low. 549 people indicated the school district figure was too high, while 18 indicated that it was too low. The voter turnout rate was calculated at 10.7%. The town of Killingly announced that the annual town meeting will be held on Monday, June 1st at 7 p.m. in the Killingly High School Auditorium. Referendum workers told WYNY that Tuesday, June 9th, would be the likely date for a second referendum to address the education plan, although no official date has been scheduled at this time. Connecticut State Police say a North Carolina man is facing several criminal charges following a motor vehicle accident in Canine Track and Union that happened on Monday night. On Monday, May 11th, at around 10:25 p.m., Troop C troopers were advised that Massachusetts State Police were in pursuit of a BMW with a New York license plate. They successfully deployed stop sticks but terminated their pursuit at the I-84 westbound Massachusetts-Connecticut border. Troopers shortly after discovered the BMW in the area of the Connecticut Department of Transportation Scales rest area or the Union Way station with extensive damage after it had crashed into an embankment and rolled over. Troopers located one suspect who was an occupant near the vehicle with serious injuries. The occupant was transported by LifeStar to Hartford Hospital. On-scene witnesses reported seeing another occupant fleeing the area on foot. Canine Viper and his handler arrived, and they began tracking into a thick, swampy area near Exit 73. Canine Viper located and apprehended the second suspect, who was a passenger in the vehicle, identified as 23-year-old Elijah Bowe of Willard, North Carolina. The Enfield Police Department and State Police Troop D and Troop H provided additional resources. Bowe was transported by EMS to Hartford Hospital for treatment of injuries sustained in the vehicle accident. After being released from the hospital, Bowe was taken into custody and charged with attempt to sell or distribute a controlled substance that is not a narcotic, organized retail theft under $10,000, third-degree larceny, and interfering with an officer or resisting arrest. Bowe was issued a $100,000 cash bond and is scheduled to appear in Rockville Superior Court on Tuesday. Additional charges are pending for the first suspect. In Putnam, the annual town meeting to address the 2026-27 fiscal year budget proposals is scheduled to be held this evening at 7 p.m. in the Putnam Middle School Auditorium. The general government proposal is $10.08 million. The library proposal is $450,000. The EMS proposal is $400,000. The Putnam Police Armed Safety proposal is $314,000. The education proposal is $23.73 million. These budgets pass as ultimately currently proposed. Putnam Mayor Barney Sine said it would mean a 0.6 mil increase to a local property tax rate when he came on the WYNY talk show. This figure is lower than previous estimates due to additional funding announced by the governor.
18: When we added that extra money, the mill rate now is 0.60 of a mil for an increase. The thing is that this town meeting will be for discussion purposes only. There'll be no votes taken at the annual town meeting. It'll be for discussion purposes only moving forward.
17: These budget proposals will be adjourned to a referendum to be held on Tuesday, May 26th from 12 p.m. to 8 p.m. in the regular polling places. WYNY News Time 50... 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Let's take a look at the weather report by meteorologist Bill Jackman. Today, mostly cloudy, becoming breezy, highs of 65 to 70. Tonight, mostly cloudy, breezy, with developing rain showers, low near 50. Tomorrow, rain showers and thunderstorms, highs of 60 to 65. Here at Cargill Falls, it's currently 56 degrees. That's the 11 o'clock report. I'm Isaac Bean with WYNY News.

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0: That is music from Taylor Swift, The Fate of Ophelia, quickly becoming one of her biggest songs of all time. But are you surprised? She's having quite the year, nominated for 8 American Music Awards. That award show will be coming up later this month. And apparently she's getting married in July. Rumor has it it's July 3rd in New York City. 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
3: Good morning, everyone. Mostly cloudy for today, becoming breezy. Temperatures reaching 65, near 70 degrees. Mostly cloudy, breezy, developing rain showers tonight, 50. Rain showers, thunderstorms tomorrow, 60 to 65. Rain showers, 60 Friday. Then sunny, warmer weather on Saturday, 80. Sunny, 85 Sunday. Mostly sunny Monday, very warm, 85 to 90. And then a sunny, hot day on Tuesday, near 90. 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
4: 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Here's Jennifer Lado, creator of this incredible event.
5: 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We are really excited about this new event and hope you will join us on Saturday, May 16th in downtown Putnam.
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0: You know, I love that one. So much fun to sing along with Shawn Mendes and Camila Cabello, Senorita. It is the ultimate. How about an orange-filled creamsicle donut? Well, this is coming out from Krispy Kreme just in time for summer. I used to love creamsicles when I was a kid. Now you can get it in donuts. Interesting. I may have to try this. How about you?
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7: Good morning, everyone. Mostly cloudy for today, becoming breezy. Temperatures reaching 65 to near 70 degrees. Mostly cloudy, breezy, developing rain showers tonight, 50. Rain showers, thunderstorms tomorrow, 60 to 65. Rain showers, 60 Friday. Then sunny, warmer weather on Saturday, 80. Sunny, 85 Sunday. Mostly sunny Monday, very warm, 85 to 90. And then a sunny, hot day on Tuesday, near 90. 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

0: So good. The right songs at the right time. BB Rexha, David Guetta, I Am Good. That one is always fun, right? And are you having a fun drought? You need more fun in your life. Most people say that that is true. So how are you going to do that? Sometimes you just have to plan a day on the weekends where you turn off the phone, you don't have any plans, and then you organically let that happen. Let fun things unfold. Coming up, some Paula Abdul and Panic at the Disco.
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2: County weather. Good morning, everyone. Mostly cloudy for today, becoming breezy. Temperatures reaching 65, near 70 degrees. Mostly cloudy, breezy, developing rain showers tonight, 50. Rain showers, thunderstorms tomorrow, 60 to 65. Rain showers, 60 Friday. Then sunny, warmer weather on Saturday, 80. Sunny, 85 Sunday. Mostly sunny Monday, very warm, 85 to 90. And then a sunny, hot day on Tuesday, near 90. 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
1: AP News. I'm Ed Donahue. The Labor Department says wholesale inflation, producer prices, shot up 6% last month. That's the most since December of 2022. The Producer Price Index tracks inflation before it hits consumers. Senate Minority Leader Chuck Schumer says President Trump is focusing more on building his White House ballroom.
2: Do Americans want a ballroom when wholesale inflation just hit 6%, the highest level in 4 years? Do Americans want a ballroom when food prices just went up more in April than in any month in nearly 4 years? Do Americans want a ballroom when the cost of a gallon of gas has increased $1.50 since March? Of course not.
1: House Speaker Mike Johnson says the president talks about the economy constantly.
3: He's laser focused on trying to resolve the conflict in Iran, because if we get the Strait of Hormuz, when we get the Strait of Hormuz reopened, that will alleviate a lot of pressure with gas prices and other things in the economy.
1: Iran's closing of the Strait of Hormuz sent energy prices soaring. Malaysia says it can only stand by as Iranian-linked oil transfers take place near its waters.
4: The transfers, which Iran uses to avoid sanctions, have continued throughout the war with the U.S. and Israel, often occurring in international waters where Malaysia has no jurisdiction. Critics, however, accuse Malaysia of being lax in enforcement. Since the start of the war in February, there have been at least 42 ship-to-ship transfers of Iranian oil near Malaysia's southern Johor state. U.S. officials say Iranian oil exports rely heavily on these transfers. I'm Charles de Ledesma.
1: President Trump is in Beijing for his highly anticipated summit with Chinese leader Xi Jinping. Most of the meetings are tomorrow. In Louisiana, Republican senators have advanced a plan to eliminate one of two majority black Democratic-held congressional seats. This is AP News.
5: I'm John Mahan with WINY News. John B. Lanky, a candidate for House District 51 state representative covering the towns of Thompson, Putnam, and parts of Killingly, announced that he'll be stepping down as a candidate, and in his place announced that Ryan Kinnoyer, treasurer and policy advisor, will be running as the candidate. Lanky will remain at the center of the team as campaign strategist. As a Thompson, Connecticut native, Kinnoyer has experience with local government, serving as an officer on Thompson Planning and Zoning Commission, where he was elected in 2023. Kinnoyer has previously worked in finance, energy, and investment banking for over 25 years. Kinnoyer's career includes analyzing energy and industrial regulations, as well as real estate policy, which is invaluable background for supporting constituents as they seek relief from onerous laws threatening their property rights and home equity, he said. According to a release from the Lanky campaign, Lanky will be working with Kinnoyer to return campaign donations to his supporters. The 51st District is currently being represented by Chris Stewart, a Republican. A Waterford woman was arrested following a late-night vandalism of a vehicle in Pomfret on Tuesday, according to Connecticut State Police. On Tuesday, May 12th, at approximately 11:40 p.m., troopers from Troop D responded to 623 Hampton Road in the town of Pomfret for a report of possible property damage. Upon arrival, troopers conducted an investigation and determined that a vehicle had been vandalized. The investigation concluded that 44-year-old Teresa Grills Baranis of Waterford had allegedly smashed the front and rear windshield of a 2015 Honda Civic. Police say Grills Baranis cooperated with the investigation and came to Troop D, where she was arrested for disorderly conduct and criminal mischief second degree. Grills Baranis was released on a $2,500 non-surety bond and is scheduled to appear at Danielson Superior Court today. The town of Woodstock shared a notice on Monday that there will be a special town meeting to be held next Tuesday, May 19th at 7 p.m. in the Woodstock Town Hall. One proposal to be addressed is to have Brockway Road paved and drainage issues addressed. Another proposal is to approve an amendment to the ordinance doubling exemptions of farm machinery from tax. Another proposal is an amendment to the ordinance authorizing tax exemptions for farm buildings. Another proposal is an amendment to the ordinance concerning the vending and selling of merchandise and goods. Another proposal is an ordinance regarding citation for violations of town regulations. Another proposal is to approve an expenditure not to exceed $125,000 as recommended by the Board of Finance from the Reserve for Capital Non-Recurring Expenditure to be used for the Woodstock Elementary School Underground Storage Tank Removal Project. Another proposal is to approve an expenditure not to exceed $70,000 as recommended by the Board of Finance from the Reserve for Capital Non-Recurring Expenditure Fund to be used for the purchase of Lucas batteries and Stryker equipment. And another proposal is to approve an expenditure not to exceed $124,165 as recommended by the Board of Finance from the Reserve for Capital Non-Recurring Expenditure to be used for the Pulpit Rock Road Bridge renovation. WINY News Time, 12:06.
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5: And now let's take a look at your forecast with WINY meteorologist Bill Jackman. Today, mostly cloudy, becoming breezy, high 65 to 70. Tonight, mostly cloudy, breezy with developing rain showers, low near 50. Tomorrow, rain showers and thunderstorms, high 60 to 65. Tomorrow night, rain showers, low 45 to 50. And Friday, rain showers, high near 60. And here at Broadcast House, it's 55 degrees, and that's your 12 o'clock report brought to you by Centerville Bank. 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

0: Have you seen the movie yet, Michael? It's getting great reviews. We're going to go see it this weekend, so I'm kind of excited about that. I'm Andrea Jackson. We've got the latest in tech trends. Waymo recalls nearly 4,000 robo-taxis over dangerous behavior on flooded roads. An unoccupied vehicle was swept away in San Antonio in a flood last month, so this technology is not perfect, right? That's why they are still trying these out, but they are recalling all of those vehicles. That is the latest in tech trends. We will have more tomorrow. 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
4: Good morning, everyone. Mostly cloudy for today, becoming breezy. Temperatures reaching 65 to near 70 degrees. Mostly cloudy, breezy, developing rain showers tonight, 50. Rain showers, thunderstorms tomorrow, 60 to 65. Rain showers, 60 Friday. Then sunny, warmer weather on Saturday, 80. Sunny, 85 Sunday. Mostly sunny Monday, very warm, 85 to 90. And then a sunny, hot day on Tuesday, near 90. 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
6: 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Here's Jennifer Lado, creator of this incredible event.
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0: before you go, there's something I want you to have.
1: Oh, it's beautiful. But wait a minute, isn't this...
0: Yeah, yes it is.
1: But I thought the old lady dropped it into the ocean in the end.
0: Well, baby, I went down and got it for you.

0: What a great song. That is Hard in These Dreams. Many of you dream of going to concerts, but it's getting a little pricey, right? Well, AMC Movie Theaters is going to start showing live concerts with tickets costing $40 to $75 and streaming them at the movie theater. So you can get popcorn, a drink, sit down, enjoy the music, great views as far as video views. I think this is a great idea. 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
8: Good morning, everyone. Mostly cloudy for today. Becoming breezy. Temperatures reaching 65, near 70 degrees. Mostly cloudy, breezy. Developing rain showers tonight, 50. Rain showers, thunderstorms tomorrow, 60 to 65. Rain showers, 60 Friday. Then sunny, warmer weather on Saturday, 80. Sunny, 85 Sunday. Mostly sunny Monday, very warm, 85 to 90. And then a sunny, hot day on Tuesday, near 90. 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

0: So good. That is from the movie K-pop Demon Hunters, which was super popular last year. So popular that that song won a Grammy Award. And the movie won an Oscar, actually, for Best Animated Film of the Year. I would have to agree. If you haven't seen this movie, it has a great message. You don't want to miss it. It's really good. Check it out this weekend. Coming up, we've got some Pat Benatar, Rihanna, and Phil Collins.
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2: 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Paul says if you love roses, they have an amazing selection of disease-resistant, hardy landscape roses in so many beautiful colors. 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
1: AP News, I'm Ed Donahue. The newest Labor Department report on inflation, producer prices, shows a 6% increase from a year earlier. That's the most since December of 2022. Gas and oil prices have spiked because of the Iran war, but the AP's Donna Warder reports that's not all.
2: The Labor Department's latest report on consumer prices says the cost of groceries rose 2.9% in April compared to the same time last year. When you include eating out, food costs are 3.2% higher. Cindy Ayers Elliott, CEO of Footprint Farms in Jackson, Mississippi, says she tries to keep increased costs to a minimum.
3: The increase has been in every aspect. It's from the nutrients, from the fertilizer, from the nutrients that we use. It's from the diesel fuel costs, it's the gas fuel costs, but it's also about everything. I mean, down to the seeds. Our seeds are triple the cost it was last year.
2: The higher cost of food is partly because of high gas prices, but Trump administration tariffs and extreme weather are also to blame. I'm Donna Warder.
1: President Trump is in China. He will hold meetings with President Xi Jinping tomorrow. American Chamber of Commerce China's James Zimmerman says he does not think there will be any big breakthrough in U.S.-China relations from this.
4: With the two leaders meeting, you know, that does give business a sense of confidence. It gives business a sense of optimism that we have an ongoing dialogue and that we're the two leaders are meeting.
1: The Trump administration says David Venturella, a former executive at a private prison operator, will serve as the acting head of the Immigration and Customs Enforcement Agency, ICE. Russia launched a massive daytime drone attack on Ukraine, firing at least 800 drones. Ukrainian President Volodymyr Zelensky says at least six people were killed. It comes as Russia's Vladimir Putin suggested the war may be coming to an end. This is AP News.
5: I'm John Mahan with WINY News, brought to you by Centerville Bank. The Connecticut Department of Transportation reports that road work is taking place on I-395 southbound between exit 38 Westcott Road and 37B US 6 West in Killingly for 1.1 miles in effect today until shortly after 3 p.m. The right lane is closed. Killingly Town Manager Brian Palaya tells WINY that the Town Council voted unanimously Tuesday night to approve a resolution addressing the issues, including the dam and water levels at the old Killingly Pond.
6: It was a resolution taking a position with DEEP regarding WISH's application for a dam safety repair permit and requesting that DEEP evaluate the repair and require the owner to basically complete a repair that would allow them to refill the pond to the previous levels. It asked DEEP to consider requiring a third-party review by an engineer of WISH's permit application so that there would be a greater degree of objectivity in the technical evaluation. It asked DEEP to reconsider acquiring the dam, something that they had evaluated in the past because of the proximity to other state-owned land along the pond. And lastly, it named the Inland Wetlands and Watercourses Commission as the lead agency for the town to interact with DEEP regarding the owner's permit application.
5: Palaya also said there was briefly a proposed amendment put forward to eliminate the reference to making the IWWC the lead agency, and while that was being considered, the chair opened the meeting for public comment again, and some residents proposed creating a subcommittee. However, that motion was ultimately withdrawn by the council, but Palaya says that's something that may be discussed at a future meeting. John B. Lanky, a candidate for House District 51 state representative covering the towns of Thompson, Putnam, and parts of Killingly, announced that he'll be stepping down as a candidate and in his place announced that Ryan Knoyer, treasurer and policy advisor, will be running as the candidate. Lanky will remain at the center of the team as campaign strategist. As a Thompson native, Knoyer has experience with local government serving as an officer on Thompson Planning and Zoning Commission, where he was elected in 2023. Knoyer was previously worked in finance, energy, and investment banking for over 25 years. Knoyer's career includes analyzing energy and industrial regulations, as well as real estate policy, which is invaluable background for supporting constituents as they seek relief from onerous laws threatening their property rights and home equity, he said. According to a release from the Lankey campaign, Lankey will be working with Kinnoyer to return campaign donations to his supporters. The 51st District is currently being represented by Chris Stewart, a Republican. And a Waterford woman was arrested following a late-night vandalism of a vehicle in Pomfret on Tuesday, according to Connecticut State Police. On Tuesday, May 12th, at approximately 11:40 p.m., troopers from Troop D responded to 623 Hampton Road in the town of Pomfret for a report of possible property damage. Upon arrival, troopers conducted an investigation and determined that a vehicle had been vandalized. The investigation concluded that 44-year-old Teresa Grills Baranis of Waterford had allegedly smashed the front and rear windshield of a 2015 Honda Civic. Police say Grills Baranis cooperated with the investigation and came to Troop D, where she was arrested for disorderly conduct and criminal mischief second degree. Grills Baranis was released on a $2,500 non-surety bond and was scheduled to appear at Danielson Superior Court today. WINY News Time, 106. And now let's take a look at your forecast with WINY meteorologist Bill Jacquemin. Today, mostly cloudy, becoming breezy, high 65 to 70. Tonight, mostly cloudy, breezy with developing rain showers, low near 50. Tomorrow, rain showers and thunderstorms, high 60 to 65. Tomorrow night, rain showers, low 45 to 50. And on Friday, rain showers, high near 60. And here at Broadcast House, it is 59 degrees. And that is your 1 o'clock report. I'm John Mahon with WINY News.

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2: Windham County weather. The forecast for northeastern Connecticut, considerable cloudiness this afternoon, becoming breezy. Temperatures between 65 and 70 degrees. For tonight, mostly cloudy, breezy, rain showers developing, temperatures around 50. And tomorrow, rain showers, thunderstorms, low 60s, rain showers 60 Friday. Saturday, sunny, warmer 80, and sunny, very warm 85 degrees on Sunday. 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
4: 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Here's Jennifer Lado, creator of this incredible event.
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Bruno Mars is currently on the Romantic Tour, and it is a great show. I hope you get to see it. Here he is now with Lady Gaga, Die With a Smile.

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1: Great storytellers, Lucas Graham in 7 years. And remember as a kid you loved the creamsicle? Well, what if I told you that now Krispy Kreme, the donut shop, is going to offer the orange dreamsicle original glazed donuts with a cream-filled filling, right? That is an orangicle filling. Now, I got to try this because I used to love orangicles. 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
10: Windham County weather. The forecast for northeastern Connecticut, considerable cloudiness this afternoon, becoming breezy. Temperatures between 65 and 70 degrees. For tonight, mostly cloudy, breezy, rain showers developing, temperatures around 50. And tomorrow, rain showers, thunderstorms, low 60s, rain showers 60 Friday. Saturday, sunny, warmer 80, and sunny, very warm 85 degrees on Sunday. 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

0: You know you can count on us to play your favorites back-to-back. That is Luke Combs and Fast Car. It's really hard to remake and cover a tune like that, right? One that was so popular, a Grammy Award-winning song from Tracy Chapman. But I think Luke Combs showed up and has done a good job with that, a great Grammy memory when he got to perform that live at the Grammys with Tracy Chapman. That was a special moment.
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2: The forecast for northeastern Connecticut, considerable cloudiness this afternoon, becoming breezy. Temperatures between 65 and 70 degrees. For tonight, mostly cloudy, breezy. Rain showers developing, temperatures around 50. And tomorrow, rain showers, thunderstorms, low 60s. Rain showers, 60 Friday. Saturday, sunny, warmer, 80. And sunny, very warm, 85 degrees on Sunday. 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
1: AP News, I'm Ed Donahue. Alex Murdaugh heard the verdicts 3 years ago in South Carolina.
2: Indictment for murder. Verdict, guilty.
1: The murder convictions and life sentence of Alex Murdaugh have been overturned by the South Carolina Supreme Court because the court clerk at his trial suggested he was guilty. He was convicted of killing his wife and son.
3: I'm innocent. I would never hurt my wife, Maggie. And I would never hurt my son, Pawpaw.
1: Prosecutors say they plan to retry Murdaugh, which likely means there will be another lengthy trial for the case that, because of the combination of money, power, and treachery, has become a true crime sensation with several streaming miniseries, best-selling books, and dozens of true crime podcasts. Murdaugh will remain in prison. He pleaded guilty to stealing around $12 million from clients and currently is serving a 40-year federal sentence. The AP's Julie Walker reports jury deliberations are underway in Harvey Weinstein's rape retrial.
4: The Manhattan DA says Weinstein raped Jessica Mann in a Manhattan hotel room in 2013. She spent 5 days on the witness stand testifying, saying while they did have a consensual relationship, he still raped her when she did not want to have sex. Weinstein did not testify. He denies the charges, his lawyers telling jurors it was all consensual. Julie Walker, New York.
1: Republicans in the Senate again blocked Democratic legislation that would halt President Trump's war with Iran. Yet the number of GOP senators voting against the war grew in the roll call with Alaska's Lisa Murkowski. Another inflation gauge is higher. Producer prices shot up 6% with higher prices for gas and food. The Trump administration is suspending a requirement that foreign visitors from certain countries pay up to as much as $15,000 in bonds if they are confirmed World Cup ticket holders. More information at apnews.com. This is AP News.
5: I'm John Mahan with WINY News. The Connecticut Department of Transportation reports that road work is taking place on I-395 southbound between exits 38 Westcott Road and 37B US 6 West in Killingly for 1.1 miles in effect today until shortly after 3 p.m. The right lane is closed. A detour that was scheduled to begin in late June because of the Connecticut Department of Transportation retaining wall project on Route 44 Pomfret Street near the lofts at Cargill Falls Mill in Putnam will now likely be postponed to a later date. Town Administrator Lane Sestair gave this update during her appearance Tuesday on the WINY talk show.
6: Recently have the contractor on board, but it is, of course, a state project. This schedule is in their hands. They do expect to issue a few press releases in upcoming weeks, so that's when they'll start to give official dates. Like any construction project, things can change. So I think a few weeks ago they had discussed a late June road closure. From recent discussions, I think that will be postponed at least by several months. However, as folks have seen even in recent weeks, there's activity on site. So I think late June, sometime in July, people will start seeing some, not necessarily the full detour, but lane closures.
5: As reported, the detour was previously scheduled to start on June 23rd. Killingly Town Manager Brian Palaya tells WINY that the Town Council voted unanimously Tuesday night to approve a resolution addressing the issues, including the dam and water levels at the old Killingly Pond.
7: It was a resolution taking a position with DEEP regarding WISH's application for a dam safety repair permit and requesting that DEEP evaluate the repair and require the owner to basically complete a repair that would allow them to refill the pond to the previous levels. It asked DEEP to consider requiring a third-party review by an engineer of WISH's permit application so that there would be a greater degree of objectivity in the technical evaluation. It asked DEEP to reconsider acquiring the dam, something that they had evaluated in the past because of the proximity to other state-owned land along the pond. And lastly, it named the Inland Wetlands and Watercourses Commission as the lead agency for the town to interact with DEEP regarding the owner's permit application.
5: Pelaya also said there was briefly a proposed amendment put forward to eliminate the reference to making the IWWC the lead agency, and while that was being considered, the chair opened the meeting for public comment again, and some residents proposed creating a subcommittee. However, that motion was ultimately withdrawn by the council, but Pelaya says that's something that may be discussed at a future meeting. John B. Lanky, a candidate for House District 51 state representative covering the towns of Thompson, Putnam, and parts of Killingly, announced that he'll be stepping down as a candidate, and in his place announced that Ryan Knoyer, treasurer and policy advisor, will be running as the candidate. Lanky will remain at the center of the team as campaign strategist. As a Thompson native, Knoyer has experience with local government, serving as an officer on Thompson Planning and Zoning Commission, where he was elected in 2023. Knoyer has previously worked in finance, energy, and investment banking for over 25 years. Knoyer's career includes analyzing energy and industrial regulations, as well as real estate policy, which is invaluable background for supporting constituents as a seek relief from onerous laws threatening their property rights and home equity, he said. According to a release from the Lanky campaign, Lanky will be working with Knoyer to return campaign donations to his supporters. The 51st District is currently being represented by Chris Stewart, a Republican. WINY News Time, 2:06.
8: 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Here's Jennifer Lado, creator of this incredible event.
9: We're planning a very special day in Putnam. The Union Square side of Main Street will come alive with over 45 vendors, miniature ponies, magicians, dancing witches, live music, a costume contest, and more. 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On the other side of Main Street, we will debut the first ever street art festival with 18 artists who will make the streets come alive with their best chalk art creations. We are really excited about this new event and hope you will join us on Saturday, May 16th in downtown Putnam.
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5: And now let's take a look at your forecast with WINY meteorologist Bill Jackman. Today, mostly cloudy, becoming breezy, high 65 to 70. Tonight, mostly cloudy, breezy with developing rain showers, low near 50. Tomorrow, rain showers and thunderstorms, high 60 to 65. Tomorrow night, rain showers, low 45 to 50. And Friday, rain showers, high near 60. And here at Broadcast House, it's 63 degrees. And that is your 2 o'clock report. I'm John Mahan with WINY News. And now it's time to say good afternoon to Frankie Ashen.
6: Good afternoon, John. Good afternoon, listeners. We happen to have a very special guest in the studio today as well. Everyone, please say hello to our intern extraordinaire, Emily Masterson. Hello, Emily.
5: Hey, Emily.
6: Hello. How you doing?
10: I'm good. I had my last AP test today, so I'm...
6: Huzzah!
5: Oh, nice.
10: They might not be fives, but it's okay because they're over.
6: That's the thing. And there are, like... There are colleges out there that accept AP exams from scores 4 to 5 mm-hmm. for, like, you know, college credits and stuff. If that's a worry, I don't know why that's the first thing that comes to mind. But yeah, so, okay, I am feeling like... I'm feeling like you kind of like knocked it out of the park.
10: I feel pretty confident in them.
6: Yes!
10: I know that they're not going to be like fives because I know where I messed up on some of them.
6: Mm-hmm.
10: But I do feel pretty good about them, that they're at least passing scores.
6: Yes! It's good to be reflective. It's good to have you here. Post chaos and stress, what did you do to celebrate, if anything? Or what will you do?
10: We got out early. So like the way they do it is like... Our test was from like 8 to 12, so whenever we finished our test, we got to leave early.
6: Yeah!
10: So I didn't really celebrate, but I was home early and I ran errands.
6: Yes, yes. Which, I mean, you know what? Having some time to be a person, valuable.
11: valuable as well. But hello, Emily. All right, folks. Hey, John, how you doing?
5: I'm doing very good as well. What an excellent Wednesday this has been so far. And
11: I know.
5: We'll continue to be.
11: Crisp, and it just feels like it's going to be a good day. It's hump day, everybody. What's going on in the news today, John?
5: Well, all kinds of things going on in the newsroom today. It's a very busy day in the newsroom. We have the referendum result from Killingly. The town budget ended up passing, but the school budget ended up failing, so it's back to the drawing board, and it'll have to be another town meeting and referendum for the education budget. There are a number of annual town meetings to address the budgets and other things in Northeast Connecticut tonight. There's one happening at 7 p.m. in the Putnam Middle School. There's also another one happening at 7 p.m. in the Thompson Public Library Community Center. And there's also one happening 7 p.m. tonight in the Sterling Town Hall. So all you Putnam people, Thompson people, and Sterling people, make sure that you get out there and make your voices heard. We have a story running today in Woodstock. There was recently a big announcement that they're going to be having a town meeting next Tuesday, May 19th, 7 p.m. in the Woodstock Town Hall. Not about the budget, they already passed that, but about all sorts of other different proposed ordinances, etc. Quite a long list. You can see it on our Facebook page. We have a story running today about how the Killingly Town Council last night voted unanimously in favor of a resolution addressing some issues, including the dam and water levels at the old Killingly Pond. We have a story running today about how it looks like a detour that was scheduled to begin June 23rd is going to be postponed for the retaining wall project on Route 44 Pomfret Street here in downtown Putnam by the lofts at Cargill Falls Mill, basically right around the corner from us, right?
11: Very nice.
5: So all kinds of things going on today, Frankie. What do you have going on?
11: We've got our action-packed schedule. We'll start off with some on-this-day events. We'll go down memory lane together. We have top five answers to play at 3, and I think this will be a good one. It's got a lot of options for answers. We have a this or that recap with a new this or that. We have guess that song at 4, all songs from 2005. So let's think about these, I guess, 20 years. I guess they're vintage songs, I suppose.
5: Wow.
11: That feels bananas to me. I feel like dust.
5: Does a song become old?
11: Right? I think like 20 years is considered vintage. Maybe I'm wrong.
5: How long before it's classic?
11: Ooh, now that's, I feel like, what do you think, Emily? How long until something's, like, capital C classic?
10: I'm still, like, stuck on that, like, 2005 is, like, old now. Cause, like,
11: right?
10: I mean, I'm young, but, like, that just feels, like, crazy to me that, like, it doesn't feel like 20 years.
11: That's the thing. Like, I saw something for On This Day events. We have an event that we're going to talk about from 1966, and I'm like, oh, 40 years ago.
5: I think it's really interesting to note that classic rock radio began in the 1980s, and at the time, they mostly played rock music from the 60s. That was the classic rock. So it was 20-ish year old music.
11: Okay.
5: 20 to 30 years old.
11: What?
5: Yeah.
11: Okay. So there's just something about that sweet spot of 20 to 30 years that has you going, oh, now it's old.
5: Historically, that's what was lumped in with the classics. But, you know, I don't know. I think people have a different definition of classic now because you have so many people who, to this day, listen primarily

0: folks, at 4:30 we have National Holidays right after our 2005 vintage Guess That Song. We have a new question of the day. What could it be? What could the new question of the be of the day be now? Who knows? And folks, that's what we got going on. Any words of wisdom, John, for our friends listening at home?
1: Words of wisdom, get out there and make your voices heard. Again, there are annual town meetings going on tonight in Putnam, in Thompson, and in Sterling. So be involved.
0: Be involved. 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Do that thing. All right, folks. Stay tuned. We got a good show for you. 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

0: The forecast for northeastern Connecticut, considerable cloudiness this afternoon, becoming breezy, 65 to 70. Mostly cloudy for tonight, breezy, developing rain showers, 50 degrees. Rain showers, thunderstorms tomorrow, low 60s. Rain shower 60 Friday. Sunny, warmer, 80 Saturday, and sunny, 85 on Sunday. Monday, mostly sunny, very warm, 85 to 90. Sunny, hot, 90 on Tuesday. This is WINY meteorologist Bill Jackman.
1: It is currently 65 degrees here at Broadcast House.
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1: I'm John Mahon with WINY News. The Connecticut Department of Transportation reports that road work is taking place on I-395 southbound between exits 38 Westcott Road and 37B US 6 West in Killingly for 1.1 miles in effect today until shortly after 3 p.m. The right lane is closed. A detour that was scheduled to begin in late June because of the Connecticut Department of Transportation retaining wall project on Route 44 Pomfret Street near the lofts at Cargill Falls Mill in Putnam will now likely be postponed to a later date. Town Administrator Elaine Sestair gave this update during her appearance Tuesday on the WINY talk show.
2: Recently have the contractor on board, but it is, of course, a state project. This schedule is in their hands. They do expect to issue a few press releases in upcoming weeks, so that's when they'll start to give official dates. Like any construction project, things can change. So I think a few weeks ago they had discussed a late June road closure. From recent discussions, I think that will be postponed at least by several months. However, as folks have seen even in recent weeks, there's activity on site. So I think late June, sometime in July, people will start seeing some, not necessarily the full detour, but lane closures.
1: As reported, the detour was previously scheduled to start on June 23rd. Killingly Town Manager Brian Palaya tells WINY that the Town Council voted unanimously Tuesday night to approve a resolution addressing the issues, including the dam and water levels at the old Killingly Pond.
3: It was a resolution taking a position with DEEP regarding WISH's application for a dam safety repair permit and requesting that DEEP evaluate the repair and require the owner to basically complete a repair that would allow them to refill the pond to the previous levels. It asked DEEP to consider requiring a third-party review by an engineer of WISH's permit application so that there would be a greater degree of objectivity in the technical evaluation. It asked DEEP to reconsider acquiring the dam, something that they had evaluated in the past because of the proximity to other state-owned land along the pond. And lastly, it named the Inland Wetlands and Watercourses Commission as the lead agency for the town to interact with DEEP regarding the owner's permit application.
1: Palaya also said there was briefly a proposed amendment put forward to eliminate the reference to making the IWWC the lead agency, and while that was being considered, the chair opened the meeting for public comment again, and some residents proposed creating a subcommittee. However, that motion was ultimately withdrawn by the council, but Palaya says that's something that may be discussed at a future meeting. A Waterford woman was arrested following a late-night vandalism of a vehicle in Pomfret on Tuesday, according to Connecticut State Police. On Tuesday, May 12th, at approximately 11:40 p.m., troopers from Troop D responded to 623 Hampton Road in the town of Pomfret for a report of possible property damage. Upon arrival, troopers conducted an investigation and determined that a vehicle had been vandalized. The investigation concluded that 44-year-old Teresa Grills Baranis of Waterford had allegedly smashed the front and rear windshield of a 2015 Honda Civic. Police say Grills Baranis cooperated with the investigation and came to Troop D, where she was arrested for disorderly conduct and criminal mischief second degree. Grills Baranis was released on a $2,500 non-surety bond and was scheduled to appear before Danielson Superior Court today. And the town of Woodstock shared a notice on Monday that there will be a special town meeting to be held next Tuesday, May 19th at 7 p.m. in the Woodstock Town Hall. One proposal to be addressed is to have Brockway Road paved and drainage issues addressed. Another proposal is to approve an amendment to the ordinance doubling exemptions of farm machinery from tax. Another proposal is an amendment to the ordinance authorizing tax exemptions for farm buildings. Another proposal is an amendment to the ordinance concerning the vending and selling of merchandise and goods. Another proposal is an ordinance regarding citation for violations of town regulations. Another proposal proposals to approve an expenditure not to exceed $125,000 as recommended by the Board of Finance from the Reserve for Capital Nonrecurring Expenditure to be used for the Woodstock Elementary School Underground Storage Tank Removal Project. Another proposal is to approve an expenditure not to exceed $70,000 as recommended by the Board of Finance from the Reserve for Capital Nonrecurring Expenditure Fund to be used for the purchase of Lucas batteries and Stryker equipment. And another proposal is to approve an expenditure not to exceed $124,165 as recommended by the Board of Finance from the Reserve for Capital Nonrecurring Expenditure to be used for the Pulpit Rock Road Bridge renovation. WINY News Time, 2:36.
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1: And now let's take a look at your forecast with WINY meteorologist Bill Jackelman. Today, mostly cloudy, becoming breezy, high 65 to 70. Tonight, mostly cloudy, breezy with developing rain showers, low near 50. Tomorrow, rain showers and thunderstorms, high 60 to 65. Tomorrow night, rain showers, low 45 to 50. And Friday, rain showers, high near 60. And here at Broadcast House, it's 63 degrees. And that's your 2:30 report. I'm John Mahon with WINY News. And now back to Frankie Ashen and Emily Masterson.
5: Welcome back, John. Welcome back, listeners. We have some on this day events to get into. Let's take a walk down memory lane. We're going to look at all that had happened in the world on May 13th. And this is from, 1607. So many years ago to 2024. So we have a lot to get into. How about this? First, in 1607, on this day, English colonists led by John Smith established Jamestown at a second landing near the James River in Virginia, the first permanent English settlement in North America. I feel like that was like one of the first things I learned about in elementary school.
6: I feel like I learned about that from Pocahontas.
5: That's what I was going to say, too. When I saw John Smith, I was like, Pocahontas, she's in the room with us right now. And folks, if you didn't know, Pocahontas' real name was Matoaka. So I think it's just really cool that we kind of learned about the bare minimum of what actually went on from Pocahontas, and then you realize, like, oh my god, she was 12.
6: Child-friendly version.
5: Yeah, child-friendly version, for real. And we realize, oh, okay, actually, while she was helping folks establish their first permanent English settlement and navigate the Americas, oh, she was actually 12 that whole time. Interesting. So, just some stuff. 1607, on this day, John Smith established is Jamestown. In 1940, in the realm of politics, on this day, Winston Churchill says, "I have nothing to offer but blood, toil, tears, and sweat." In his first speech as Prime Minister to the British House of Commons. John, how do you feel about this speech in particular?
1: I think it's all a matter of context. You know, if things are just fine and you say that, I'm like, ooh! You know, but, you know, I understand, you know, when the world is at war, you know, it is a different context. But yeah, if that just comes out of nowhere, I'm not voting for that guy.
5: Exactly. I'm like, oh, okay. What else do you have to give that isn't liquids? Please. But I remember, like, analyzing this speech in my speech and communications class in high school, It was this speech and Martin Luther King Jr.'s letter to Birmingham Jail, actually.
6: That is, I think, my favorite out of everything that I've heard from Martin Luther King. Because, yeah, like, obviously, I Have a Dream is always going to be, like, iconic. I feel like it's, like, the one you first think about when you hear him. But I did that, and we went over it in my AP Gov class, and that's just, like...
5: We love Gov!
6: The document that stuck with me the most.
5: That's really cool. That's also what I was going to ask you, if you have gotten to letter of Birmingham... jail yet, and the Winston Churchill Blood, Toil, Tears, and Sweat speech, because I remember being like, oh, I don't know if I stand so much for what Winston Churchill has going on, but also there is something very evocative about that. I think if I were, you know, 1940 listening to that in, you know, the audience itself, I feel like I would be, I don't know, foaming at the mouth, like, yeah, this guy knows what it's really like to be, you know, on the ground fighting for our rights. So 1940, Winston Churchill talks about his liquids. 1966, on this day, the Rolling Stones release Paint It Black in the UK. Paint It Black was a really big, presence in my high school sort of music listening twos. And I think it actually, like, popped off for me because I saw it on, I know everybody, Glee. And then for the first time, I was like, oh, okay, actually, there's a better version out there. Let me listen to that one. So Paint It Black was on the docket. And in 2024, another thing that happened on this day in the realm of music, Kendrick Lamar's diss track, Not Like Us, becomes his fourth number one on the Billboard Hot 100 chart. Y'all remember Not Like Us? I'm still hearing it. It's funny because I hear it in the background of when I'm, like, running Red Sox games. It is some of the intro music back into the game itself after playing commercials. And it's kind of like, it's like music that sounds evil.
6: That was 2 years ago, because I feel like that, like, to me, when I heard that, I first thought it was, like, last year.
5: Yes, literally yesterday. But Kendrick was probably sitting on that for quite a bit of time, so he's made it timeless. He's made it timeless. There's just something about diss tracks in particular that really bring me joy, because it's like, you're not going out there and, like, I don't know, sending a bunch of goons to go, like, shoot up a house or whatever. No, you are sending poem. Yeah, you are creating a poem and publicly shaming rather than, you know, engaging in something else that would not be as non-violent, I should say. So, you know what? Not Like Us. I implore you all to enjoy it for the first time. If you haven't yet.
6: And next time somebody makes you upset, just make a diss track.
5: Just make a diss track. Like, and why are we, you know,
6: play it
5: fighting?
6: I don't know.
5: But, like, I'm trying to remember what movie, the scene with the boombox over the head, like, diss track immediately. Like, you know what? I'm outside your door, and I'm playing evil music for you. Respond back in due time. What are you going to say, Emily?
6: I was trying to think of the movie, because I know it.
5: Right?
6: I feel like, yeah.
5: We're both gonna wake up at the same time at 3 a.m., shoot out of bed, and be like, now I remember. But for now, we'll let it percolate. A few things happened on this day. John Smith establishing Jamestown, Winston Churchill's iconic speech to the British House of Commons, the Rolling Stones release Paint It Black, and Not Like Us becomes number one on the Billboard Hot 100. Coming up next, we have top 5 answers. Stay tuned. We got something good for you. We're rocking with you because you're rocking with us on WINY 1350
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0: The forecast for northeastern Connecticut, considerable cloudiness this afternoon, becoming breezy, 65 to 70. Mostly cloudy for tonight, breezy, developing rain showers, 50 degrees. Rain showers, thunderstorms tomorrow, low 60s. And rain shower 60 Friday. Sunny, warmer, 80 Saturday, and sunny, 85 on Sunday. Monday, mostly sunny, very warm, 85 to 90. Sunny, hot, 90 on Tuesday. This is WINY meteorologist Bill Jackman.
1: It is currently 64 degrees here at Broadcast House.
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1: AP News. I'm Ed Donahue. Senate Republicans again blocked Democratic legislation that would halt President Trump's war with Iran. But another Republican, Alaska's Lisa Murkowski, voted with Democrats. Oregon Democrat Jeff Merkley says mistakes have been made in Iran.
2: That's why the founders said a president by himself should not be able to go to war, and wrote a constitution that we each have pledged ourselves to. We are a democratic republic, not an authoritarian power.
1: But Republicans like Wyoming's John Barrasso are backing the president in Iran.
3: 13 days ago, President Trump sent a letter to Congress about the conflict in Iran. The president made it very clear that the major fighting is halted, clear that the American ceasefire has held for more than a month, and our naval blockade is working.
1: And more Republicans are growing uneasy about the rising price of gasoline. Gas prices in part sent inflation at the wholesale level higher, worse last month than economists expected. This is House Minority Leader Hakeem Jeffries.
4: Costs haven't gone down, costs have gone up, and it's a direct result of Republican policies.
1: President Trump has said when the war in Iran is over, prices will go down. Republican senators in Louisiana advanced a plan to eliminate one of two majority black Democratic-held congressional seats. In the House, California Democrat Pete Aguilar says this is being done while ballots are being cast.
5: They're not even waiting to the next election. They're doing it while the current election is still going. That is the most appalling thing.
1: In Los Angeles, a licensed drug addiction counselor who delivered the ketamine that killed Friends star Matthew Perry has been sentenced to 2 years in prison. Israeli Prime Minister Benjamin Netanyahu's office says he visited the United Arab Emirates secretly during the Iran war. This is AP News.
6: I'm John Mahan with WINY News, brought to you by the Burns Insurance Agency in Dayville and Norwich. A detour that was scheduled to begin in late June because of the Connecticut Department of Transportation retaining wall project on Route 44 Pomfret Street near the lofts at Cargill Falls Mill in Putnam will now likely be postponed to a later date. Town Administrator Elaine Sestair gave this update during her appearance Tuesday on the WINY talk show.
7: Recently have the contractor on board, but it is, of course, a state project. This schedule is in their hands. They do expect to issue a few press releases in upcoming weeks, so that's when they'll start to give official dates. Like any construction project, things can change. So I think a few weeks ago they had discussed a late June road closure. From recent discussions, I think that will be postponed at least by several months. However, as folks have seen even in recent weeks, there's activity on site. So I think late June, sometime in July, people will start seeing some, not necessarily the full detour, but lane closures.
6: As reported, the detour was previously scheduled to start on June 23rd. The town of Woodstock shared a notice on Monday that there will be a special town meeting to be held next Tuesday, May 19th at 7 p.m. in the Woodstock Town Hall. One proposal to be addressed is to have Brockway Road paved and drainage issues addressed. Another proposal is to approve an amendment to the ordinance doubling exemptions of farm machinery from tax. Another proposal is an amendment to the ordinance authorizing tax exemptions for farm buildings. Another proposal is an amendment to the ordinance concerning the vending and selling of merchandise and goods. Another proposal is an ordinance regarding citation for violation of town regulations. Another proposal is to approve an expenditure not to exceed $125,000 as recommended by the Board of Finance from the reserve for capital non-recurring expenditure to be used for the Woodstock Elementary School underground storage tank removal project. Another proposal is to approve an expenditure not to exceed $70,000 as recommended by the Board of Finance from the Reserve for Capital Non-Recurring Expenditure Fund to be used for the purchase of Lucas batteries and Stryker equipment. And another proposal is to approve an expenditure not to exceed $124,165 as recommended by the Board of Finance from the Reserve for Capital Non-Recurring Expenditure to be used for the Pulpit Rock Road Bridge renovation. In Sterling, the annual town meeting to address the 2026-27 fiscal year budget proposals is scheduled to be held tonight at 7 p.m. in the Sterling Town Hall building. The proposed general government budget is $3.15 million. That's a decrease of $81,000 or 2.5% under the current fiscal year. The proposed school district budget is $8.67 million. That's an increase of $198,000 or 2.33% over the current fiscal year. The five-year capital improvement plan is $60,000. If these budgets ultimately pass as currently proposed, it would mean a decrease in the local property tax rate of about 0.07 mils, according to spending plan documents on the Town of Sterling website. And the Thompson annual town meeting to address the 2026-27 fiscal year budget proposals and other proposed items is scheduled to be held tonight at 7 p.m. in the Thompson Public Library Community Center. WINY News Time 306.
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0: And now let's take a look at your forecast with WINY meteorologist Bill Jackman. Today, mostly cloudy, becoming breezy, high 65 to 70. Tonight, mostly cloudy, breezy with developing rain showers, low near 50. Tomorrow, rain showers and thunderstorms, high 60 to 65. Tomorrow night, rain showers, low 45 to 50. And Friday, rain showers, high near 60. And here at Broadcast House, it's 66 degrees, and that's your 3 o'clock report, brought to you by the Burns Insurance Agency in Dayville and Norwich. I'm John Mahon with WINY News, and now back to Frankie Ashen and Emily Masterson.
1: Welcome back, John. Welcome back, listeners. It is time now for Top 5 Answers. What this means is this is a Family Feud type game. I'm going to give each of you, John and Emily, a statement, and you tell me what you believe the top 5 answers to this question would be, surveyed from 100 people, 100 random people off the street. What do you think is the most popular of those, of that group? So what I'm going to do is I'm going to share each of the first initials of these answers. We're going to go down the line, grab your pen and paper, and then at the end, we will jump back and forth what you think are the answers to this statement. The statement in question: name something a person might be serving.
0: Okay.
1: Name something a person might be serving. The first answer starts with the letter F. F for Frankie. Except I don't want nobody to be serving Frankie. Or, well, you can serve me a delicious drink.
0: I was going to say, yeah, to go your whole life without ever being served anything.
1: Yeah, I was like, wait a minute. Name something a person might be serving. The second answer starts with the letter S. The letter S. Third answer, you might be serving this, starts with the letter B. B, like be specific. Name something a person might be serving. It starts with the letter L. The fourth answer starts with the letter L. And finally, name something a person might be serving. The fifth answer starts with the letter T. Going down the line, something a person might be serving. The first answer starts with the letter F. The second, S. Third, B. The fourth, L. And the fifth, T. All right. Name something a person might be serving. It starts with the letter F. John.
0: I put food.
1: Food. Food. The wonderful food. That's not the song to it. Never mind. You. What do you think, Emily?
2: I put food, but I wanted to put face.
1: Ooh, that would be a good one. Out of the 100 people surveyed, it's true. Food was the most popular, but there is nothing wrong with serving a little face. Serving a little face, that face card, never declining. Name something a person might be serving. It starts with the letter S. Emily.
2: Seafood.
1: Seafood. Seafood.
0: I had the same problem, like soup, but I feel like that'd fall under food.
2: Yeah.
1: And so you said seafood, Emily. You said soup, John. Very strong left turn. Name something a person might be serving. A subpoena.
0: Oh, okay.
1: A subpoena.
0: I was waiting for W so I could say warrant, but I mean, yes. I guess subpoena is more common.
1: Yes.
0: Wow.
1: I just thought that was interesting when I saw that. I was like, well, yes, of course. Right under food. There's got to be, what could I be serving? A subpoena. All right. Coming to the court, you have something to say, and we know it. Name something a person might be serving. It starts with the letter B. John.
0: I had the same problem, like baked goods.
1: you got caught on the food. You got caught on the food train. What do you think, Emily?
2: Breakfast.
1: Breakfast? Not quite. Someone might be serving ball. I don't know.
0: I don't know what that is.
1: I didn't really like. Yeah, I was gonna say.
0: I have no idea what that
1: when
0: is.
1: When I pulled this one, I was like, yeah. I mean, you could serve like a tennis ball. You could serve a basketball.
0: Oh,
1: like
0: I got
1: that
0: you.
1: Sort of thing.
0: I thought it was like a slang. Like I'm serving ball. Like I don't even know what that means.
1: I don't like that.
2: Thing, like, I was thinking like serving body. Like body is tea. You know.
1: Yes. Okay. Serving face. Serving body. These are all terms born from the ballroom culture of New York in the 80s and 90s. queer culture has all of these interesting slang terms and euphemisms that we use to this day or have gotten more popular, but not quite, because something a person might be serving is, I would say, a ball, tennis ball, basketball, bowling ball? Not quite. Volleyball.
0: I'm moving away. I'm ducking.
1: Yeah. I do not want to receive what you are serving if it's a bowling ball. Name something a person might be serving. It starts with the letter L. Emily.
2: Liquor.
1: That's a good one.
0: It's better than my lasagna. Lasagna. At least liquor isn't really a food.
1: The food and the drink. Let's get creative, folks.
0: I had other ideas, but it's like, you weren't naming the right letters for them.
1: Okay, name something a person might be serving. The answer that starts with the letter L is looks.
0: What?
1: Serving okay.
2: the
1: looks.
2: One that I, the only one that I didn't think about that for.
1: I know.
0: That's like a rare saying. Are you serving looks? Like, who says that?
1: Ooh, he's serving a look over there, and it's like a beautiful ball gown. So that's how I might use the term serving looks.
0: I thought of something besides tapioca pudding for tea, so... I'm eager to share my tea. Big.
1: Okay. Ooh, share your tea. Name something a person might be serving.
0: And
1: it
0: no,
1: starts
0: it's not
1: with
0: tea.
1: The letter T, John.
0: It is not the drink tea either. It is serving trouble.
1: Trouble? Okay.
0: Serving some trouble.
1: I like this. Creative. What do you think, Emily?
2: I did say tea.
1: Tea. Which, I mean, there are many different ways you could use the phrase serving tea, because some people consider tea, T-E-A, some might just say capital T, as like gossip or like information back and forth with someone. So it's like, oh, I'm serving some tea today. Sit down. I have some gossip for you. However, name something a person might be serving. Our T answer is time.
0: What does that mean?
2: Oh,
1: serving
2: like
1: time,
2: jail.
1: Like jail.
0: Oh, yes. Okay, yes.
1: What do you mean?
2: Some of these are so easy, and you know.
0: Yeah, no.

0: the things that I would think of for serving. So that's crazy to me that they're the top answers.
1: A good one for tea might be ticket, serving a ticket.
2: A ticket, like, hey, you decided to park in 3 parking spaces. It's time. It's time for you to serve time, but first I'll serve this ticket to you.
1: L, I should have put life sentence.
2: Yes.
1: Get a little dark there.
2: So that is our Family Feud type game. Top 5 answers. Name something a person might be serving. Food, a subpoena, a ball, looks, and time. Ooh, she's serving looks. She's having a ball. She received a subpoena, and she's eating food on the clock for time. Okay, I tried something there. It was a little poem. And that's at a point where I just give myself some snaps and move on. Anyway.
1: How about C for customer, serving a customer? Wouldn't that be a good one?
2: That would be good. That would be good. There's one, like, ball really had me because I'm like, I'm picking this one because looks made me laugh. But ball, I know that's going to be a fight for their lives. And you know what? Hey, I appreciate you both for the fight. You never gave up. You never quit. All right, next up we have a This or That recap with a new This or That. We're rocking with you because you're rocking with us on WINY 1350
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2: 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Praying, Kesha. I know John was praying for a D, praying for a W, praying for a something. So this goes out to all of our top 5 answerers that had a struggle with this one.
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0: The forecast for northeastern Connecticut, considerable cloudiness this afternoon, becoming breezy, 65 to 70. Mostly cloudy for tonight, breezy, developing rain showers, 50 degrees. Rain showers, thunderstorms tomorrow, low 60s. Rain shower 60 Friday, sunny, warmer 80 Saturday, and sunny 85 on Sunday. Monday, mostly sunny, very warm, 85 to 90, sunny, hot 90 on Tuesday. This is WINY meteorologist Bill Jacquemin.
1: It is currently 65 degrees here at Broadcast House.
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1: I'm John Mahan with WINY News. The Thompson Annual Town Meeting to address the 2026-27 fiscal year budget proposals and other proposed items is scheduled to be held tonight at 7 p.m. in the Thompson Public Library Community Center. The general government proposal, including debt service and capital improvement projects, is $10.23 million. That's an increase of $677,000 or 7.09% over the current fiscal year. The education proposal is $23.68 million. That's an increase of $1.9 million or 8.74%. WINY spoke with First Selectman Nick Donahue about some of the other proposals being addressed. One of them is a proposed ordinance providing a cap on the real estate property tax exemption for veterans with service-connected permanent and total disability rating.
2: There's kind of a loophole where you can be a totally disabled veteran, be able to seek full-time employment through any means in the private citizen world, and still get that veteran's exemption on upwards of no cap for homes. So you could have a $2 million home and pay zero property taxes on it, which I don't think was the point of the program, so to say. I think it was made to help veterans in need. And there's kind of a loophole where people are taking advantage of that, and it has a pretty significant impact to the town of Thompson financially.
1: Another proposal is to adopt an ordinance on dog control and leash requirements.
2: This leash law has no bearing on your private property. It does not have any bearing on state property or federal property, such as the West Thompson Dam or the Aquatic State Park. But it does have impact to public sidewalks, public roads, stuff like that.
1: The budget proposals will be adjourned to a referendum to be held on Wednesday, May 27th from 12 noon to 8 p.m. at the regular polling places. If these budgets ultimately pass as currently proposed, it's estimated to result in a 1.56 mil increase to the local property tax rate. Connecticut State Police say a North Carolina man is facing several criminal charges following a vehicle accident and canine track in Union on Monday night. On Monday, May 11th, around 10:25 p.m., Troop C troopers were advised that Massachusetts State Police were in pursuit of a BMW with New York license plates. They successfully deployed stop sticks but terminated their pursuit at the I-84 westbound Massachusetts-Connecticut border. Troopers shortly after discovered the BMW in the area of the Connecticut Department of Transportation Scales Rest Area or Union Way Station with extensive damage after it had crashed into an embankment and rolled over. Troopers located one suspect who was an occupant near the vehicle with serious injuries. That occupant was transported by Lifestar to Hartford Hospital. On-scene witnesses reported seeing another occupant fleeing the area on foot. Canine Viper and his handler arrived and they began tracking into a thick swampy area near exit 73. Canine Viper located and apprehended the second suspect, who was a passenger in the vehicle, identified as 23-year-old Elijah Bow of Willard, North Carolina. The Enfield Police Department and State Police Troop D and Troop H provided additional resources. Bow was transported by EMS to Hartford Hospital for treatment of injuries sustained in the vehicle accident. After being released from the hospital, Bow was taken into custody and charged with attempt to sell or distribute a controlled substance that is not a narcotic or hallucinogen, organized retail theft under $10,000, third-degree larceny, and interfering with an officer or resisting arrest. Bow was issued a $100,000 cash bond and scheduled to appear in Rockville Superior Court on Tuesday. Additional charges are pending for the first suspect. And in Putnam, the annual town meeting to address the 2026-27 fiscal year budget proposals is scheduled to be held this evening at 7 p.m. in the Putnam Middle School Auditorium. WINY News Time, 3:36.
3: Magic and Enchantment is coming to Putnam on Saturday, May 16th from 10 a.m. to 4 p.m. It's Fairy and Magic Fest and Putnam's first ever street art festival. Here's Jennifer Lado, creator of this incredible event.
4: We're planning a very special day in Putnam. The Union Square side of Main Street will come alive with over 45 vendors, miniature ponies, magicians, dancing witches, live music, a costume contest, and more. 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On the other side of Main Street, we will debut the first ever street art festival with 18 artists who will make the streets come alive with their best chalk art creations. We are really excited about this new event and hope you will join us on Saturday, May 16th in downtown Putnam.
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1: And now let's take a look at your forecast with WINY meteorologist Bill Jackman. Tonight, mostly cloudy, breezy with developing rain showers, low near 50. Tomorrow, rain showers and thunderstorms, high 60 to 65. Tomorrow night, rain showers, low 45 to 50. Friday, rain showers, high near 60. And Saturday, sunny, warmer, high near 80. And here at Broadcast House, it is 66 degrees. And that is your 3:30 report. I'm John Mahon with WINY News. And now back to Frankie Ashen and Emily Masterson.
5: Welcome back, John. Welcome back, listeners. It is time now for a This or That recap. Tell me, burnt or unburnt hot dog? However, I received some information in the comments that would further sort of like clarify what I mean. I guess I don't mean burnt, even though I feel like burnt is an apt description.
1: Charred?
5: Charred is the way to go. Folks have been saying charred. So charred or uncharred hot dog is the question. Now, Delaney, our newest intern yesterday, said burnt is the way, well, charred is the way to go. John, you said charred is the way, and I'm like, I will take the option that brings the hot dog to my plate faster. So I do not care if it is charred, but I wouldn't turn it away, you know, but I want the hot dog as soon as possible.
6: I just feel like it's just like so much better when it has like the little grill marks, you know?
5: I agree.
6: Like when you can kind of taste that it was cooked on charcoal or something.
5: Yes, yes.
6: It tastes better.
5: But when I see, like, I've seen someone posted a pic in the status about, or in the comments of the status, that was like a threshold or rather a spectrum of different types of hot dogs, like charred, and there was one.
6: Boiled.
5: That was it to say. There was one.
6: I don't know. Boiled just doesn't.
1: Not a big fan of boiled hot dogs.
5: I am from an Irish household, so everything was boiled. I'm used to the boiled hot dogs.
1: I mean, I guess it's okay. It's my least favorite. It's like, way of cooking a hot dog that's common.
6: I don't mind it because like it's kind of something I grew up with too. Like we're the kind of family we like. It's usually kielbasa, not hot dogs, and then. Cabbage, potatoes, and onions, and carrots. Like, you boil all of that together.
5: Yes. Yeah. I mean, it. When you're so used to it, you don't realize until folks are like, you don't char your hot dog? You don't have that delicious grill mark?
6: Well, I guess it depends, like, how you want to eat your hot dog. Like, if you want a hot dog, then it needs to be charred. But if you just, like, want it in something else, then I guess it's okay.
5: I think, you know what? That's a great way of putting it, because I feel like hot dogs, like, I know there's a... It is a meal in and of itself, two hot dogs or so. But more often than not, my goal is like, I want to cut up that hot dog and put it in some mac and cheese or some beans.
6: Yeah.
5: Or like, it is really just a vehicle for the condiment that I want to eat, which I know, nasty, freaky, but I love it. So we have three for burnt or charred dogs. We have one for unburnt dogs. And I will go ahead and get into these listener responses. Eileen says, burn it on a stick with an old-fashioned toasted bun. Hmm. That's what I'm talking about. Let's throw away marshmallows on a stick. We don't need that. We need dogs on a stick. Gerard says, I have nightmares about hot dogs because charred is the only way my dad would cook them on the grill. So regardless if you liked it or not, you're getting some speckles of charcoal up in there. So I understand. And that's the thing. We get so caught up in how our family is always like prepared a certain type of food. So when folks are like both of y'all are like, I don't know anything about boiled hot dog. Heck no to boiled hot dogs. And I'm like, wait, that's my heritage. And we have Michael. This was intriguing to me. He said steamed in cheap beer. Have you ever heard of such a thing?
1: No, not really. No, I don't think so. Steamed and cheap beer. No, right? I never heard of that before.
5: I mean, there's a part of me that wants to like try it because I'm like, I've never heard of that. But I mean,
6: when I was growing up, especially like my Pepe, his go-to like lunch through the day was hot dogs. So they would just keep them defrosted and then it would just be like you just zap it in the microwave kind of thing.
5: Yep. Yes. And
6: I've never steamed a hot dog though. I don't even.
5: That's what I'm saying. I'm like, I genuinely have never heard of it, but I feel like it's probably cultural too. I'm like, cheap beer. You're German. I know it in my heart. Well, I don't know. I'm just saying stuff now. Claire says, burnt, charred, it comes with a built-in antacid. What? Once again, science is hitting once more. Science is hitting once more.
6: Burnt stuff is supposed to be good for you. My meme always told me growing up that burnt stuff was supposed to give you curly hair. So she would always eat burnt stuff, but her hair is still pinstriped.
1: Now they say it's a carcinogen.
5: Yes,
1: so
5: one dude was like,
1: the opposite
5: eating
1: now.
5: Burnt stuff is a carcinogen. And I'm like, I don't know about that. I believe you. But at a certain point, I'm like, but I like that little charred dog just a little. Every so often.
1: Imagine if we could say things were actually good for us because we like them.
5: Well, you know what? I really enjoy a huge bag of hot honey chips. And to that, I think is giving all of the vitamins that I possibly could need because it's bringing me dopamine, serotonin. It's bringing me joy. Meanwhile, my body's like, please, please. A vegetable. And Dustin, he was the one, the shot heard around the world, who said charred, not burnt. And I'm like, hey, you're correct. All right, folks. So this is I have a new this or that I feel we have sort of touched upon. Maybe it was like comedy versus horror, but let's sort of distill that even further. Rom-com or horror? Tell me about it.
1: Okay. Yeah, that's interesting because I don't think that either one are really my go-to genre at all. And are we just talking movies or are we talking about all media?
5: I would... Well, when you say all media, what are you thinking of?
1: Well, because, I mean, you know, it could be games, books, poetry, you know, art, I don't know, whatever. Yeah.
5: Let's do it all.
1: I'm going to go with horror overall. Yeah, I think I'm a big fan of Edgar Allan Poe, who was...
5: He's got a gothic romance sort of vibe to him.
1: But
5: so
1: it's not rom-com.
5: It's a mixture of it all. Certainly not. Certainly not.
1: I do not want to see any director try to make a Poe work into a rom-com. No.
5: It might be surprising. Like that director who turned Wuthering Heights into something... new and exciting for 2026. So.
1: The Telltale Hearts.
5: Yes. Two hearts beating underneath the wooden
1: floor. It turns out, as he's like lifting the floorboard, her heart was beating for him after all.
5: It's just the glittery, like, now it's over. It's beautiful. There's no horror involved. No one's going crazy.
6: I feel like that was the first introduction we ever had, like in school, to Edgar Allan Poe. Was that? Mm. I like that one though. Like that one.
5: I enjoyed because it is very much like, all right, the moral of the story, like, don't work yourself up into a tizzy, even if it's correct, even if you do find something that is true.
1: Quote the Raven, I've changed my mind. Here's Lenore. Oh, happy ending.
5: That's what I'm saying. That is what I am saying.
1: Oh, the rom-com.
5: What do you think, Emily? Rom-com or horror?
6: If I'm playing a game, I want a horror game.
5: Okay.
6: If I'm reading, I want it to be horror over romance. But I don't know. Movies, I could go either way.
5: Yep.
6: Like TV movies, either way.
1: What would a rom-com video game even be?
6: I don't know. Like, maybe one of those, like, date games.
5: I was going to say, there's, like, the dating sims, that sort of thing.
1: I guess it's a rom-com, yeah. Nobody had heard say it, like, oh, you play this new rom-com game.
5: As a video gamer, there are a lot of, like, valuable, like, rom-com, like, your choices matter. You're having a story told, you know, you're the protagonist of this story, but there's also opportunities to connect with all of these different characters that are also part of the story.
6: I played this one growing classic. Up episodes.
5: Yes.
6: I feel like that would count.
5: Yeah, it really would. Episode, because there's always, it was sort of like this game and app where it's like,
6: all the good choices were diamonds, though, and it's so incredibly hard to get diamonds.
5: Yes, yes. So it was very much like, choose your own adventure, but, you know.
6: You really don't have a choice.
5: You don't have a choice. You are strongholded. So you would say horror for most, but if it's like TV film, it's like, all right. And you know me, I'm sticking with my horror.
6: I love rom-com.
5: I love romance and horror even in like together as well. I'm just like Interview with the Vampire. I'm like, there's this deep vampire love story, but they also punch people through the head. Like, that sort of thing is like interesting. Can monsters love too? So I'm curious, folks, rom-com or horror, tell me about it. I'll post it up on our Facebook page very soon. We're rocking with you because you're rocking with us on WINY 1350
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1: AP News, I'm Ed Donahue. The Senate has voted to replace Jerome Powell as chair of the Federal Reserve with Kevin Warsh, a former top Fed official. Senate Majority Leader John Thune pointed out Democratic opposition.
2: It doesn't seem to matter who President Trump nominates. Democrats blindly oppose them. Democrats aren't interested in a person's qualifications. All they care about is opposing President Trump. And it's been that way since he took office last January.
1: Rhode Island Democrat Jack Reed is concerned about President Trump's influence.
3: The president has made clear he believes the Fed should shed its independence, arguing, quote, I'm a smart voice and should be listened to. And Mr. Warsh himself testified the Fed should not be fully independent. Undermining Fed independence is extremely dangerous.
1: Jerome Powell will remain on the Fed board. Prosecutors say they will retry former attorney Alex Murdoch.
4: In the deaths of his wife and son, now that his murder convictions and life sentence have been overturned by the South Carolina Supreme Court, the court ruled that the county court clerk, Becky Hill, egregiously attacked Murdoch's credibility by suggesting to jurors his testimony could not be trusted and ruled that the nature of his financial crimes should not have been admitted. Murdoch will remain in prison. He pleaded guilty to stealing around $12 million from his clients and is currently serving a 40-year federal sentence. At his trial in 2023, Murdoch denied involvement in the killings.
5: I'm innocent. I would never hurt my wife, Maggie, and I would never hurt my son, Pawpaw.
4: Although his voice was recorded in a video on his son's phone made about 5 minutes before the killing. I'm Lisa Dwyer.
1: Federal officials say more than $1 billion in Medicaid money to California will be deferred over suspicions of fraud. This is AP News.
6: I'm John Mahan with WINY News. In Putnam, the annual town meeting to address the 2026 to 27 fiscal year budget proposals is scheduled to be held this evening at 7 p.m. in the Putnam Middle School Auditorium. The general government proposal is $10.08 million. That's an increase of $303,000 or 3.1% over the current fiscal year. The library proposal is $450,000. That's an increase of $11,000 or 2.58% over this year. The EMS proposal is $400,000, which is an increase of $44,000 or 12.37% over this year. The Putnam Police Armed Safety proposal of $314,000 is an increase of $15,000 or 5.01%. The education proposal is $23.73 million, which would be an increase of $1.6 million or 7.23%. If these budgets ultimately pass as currently proposed, Putnam Mayor Barney Sine said it would mean a 0.6 mil increase to the local property tax rate when he came on the WINY talk show on Tuesday morning. This figure is lower than previous estimates due to additional funding announced by the governor.
7: When we added that extra money, the mill rate now is 0.60 of a mil for an increase. The thing is that this town meeting will be for discussion purposes only. There'll be no votes taken at the annual town meeting. It'll be for discussion purposes only moving forward.
6: These budget proposals will be adjourned to a referendum to be held on Tuesday, May 26, from 12 p.m. to 8 p.m. in the regular polling places. And the Killingley General Government budget proposal for the 2026 to 27 fiscal year passed at Tuesday's referendum by a vote of 581 yes to 535 no. The school district proposal failed by a vote of 564 no to 555 yes. 501 people indicated through the advisory question that the general government figure is too high, while 13 people indicated it is too low. 549 people indicated the school district figure was too high, while 18 indicated it was too low. The voter turnout rate was calculated at 10.7%. The town of Killingley announced that the reconvened annual town meeting will be held Monday, June 1st at 7 p.m. in the Killingley High School Auditorium. Tuesday, June 9th, will be the date for a second referendum to address the education plan. As reported, the general government figure which passed is $24.61 million. That's an increase of $981,000, or 4.15% over the current fiscal year. The education figure which failed was $49.94 million. That would have been an increase of $2 million, or 4.18% over the current fiscal year. And John B. Lanky, a candidate for House District 51 state representative covering the towns of Thompson, Putnam, and parts of Killingly, announced that he'll be stepping down as a candidate, and in his place announced that Ryan Knoyer, treasurer and policy advisor, will be running as the candidate. Lanky will remain at the center of the team as campaign strategist. As a Thompson native, Cornier has experience with local government, serving as an officer on the Thompson Planning and Zoning Commission, where he was elected in 2023. Knoyer has previously worked in finance, energy, and investment banking for over 25 years. Knoyer's career includes analyzing energy and industrial regulations, as well as real estate policy, which is invaluable background for supporting constituents as they seek relief from onerous laws threatening their property rights and home equity, he said. According to a release from the Lanky campaign, Lanky will be working with Knoyer to return campaign donations to his supporters. The 51st District is currently being represented by Chris Stewart, a Republican. WINY News Time, 4:06.
8: 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Paul says if you love roses, they have an amazing selection of disease-resistant, hardy landscape roses in so many beautiful colors. Joyce recommends redbud trees. 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
6: And now let's take a look at your forecast with WINY meteorologist Bill Jacquemin. Tonight, mostly cloudy, breezy with developing rain showers, low near 50. Tomorrow, rain showers and thunderstorms, high 60 to 65. Tomorrow night, rain showers, low 45 to 50. Friday, rain showers, high near 60. And Saturday, sunny, warmer, high near 80. And here at Broadcast House, it's 66 degrees, and that's your 4 o'clock report. I'm John Mahan with WINY News. And now back to Frankie Ashen and Emily Masterson.
9: Welcome back, John. Welcome back, listeners. It is time now for Guess That Song. What this means is I'm going to play a few snippets of three different songs. They are all from 2005, so think about those 2005 top hits. And we will go ahead and I'll give you those first few seconds of the song. And I'm going to ask you, John, you, Emily, to shout out the title of the song, whatever you think it may be. I'll give you a little bit of information about it as well afterwards, just a little fun fact. So let's get into it. Our first song sounds a little like this.
10: I know this song, but I don't know the name.
6: Oh, yeah, Hollaback Girl. Yeah, she got it first, so I'll give it to Emily for that.
9: Both of you.
10: I think it was a tie.
6: You were a little bit quicker to me. If this was that game, one of those games with the buzzers, you would have hit it first.
9: You had like a nanosecond sooner. That's right. It's Hollaback Girl, Gwen Stefani, a very classic song off of one of her most iconic albums, I would say. And I think that their Love, Angel, Music, Baby, that is what it is off of. I think it's her OG, her first one, and it really set the scene as like, Gwen Stefani, you aren't a Hollaback girl. You aren't just one of the cheerleaders in the back. You are the one giving the call for all of those Hollaback girls to respond to. Very interesting is Pharrell Williams and Chad Hugo produced this track and wrote the song with Stefani, and I want to give you a little bit of an insight. You can tell when a song is produced by Pharrell Williams by the first sort of four beats. There's always like this four beat intro. And there's a little bit right there where, you know what? That didn't really give me the usual Pharrell Williams four count into some other beat. But you know what? I just want to let you know, whenever you are thinking, is that a song produced by Pharrell Williams? You think about Happy, like, dun, dun, dun, dun. It might seem crazy. Just remember that. That's the fun fact that I want to give you. So at the time when Williams and Hugo were active in their band Nerd, N-E-R-D, and produced under the moniker The Neptunes, they also did tracks for Britney Spears, I'm a Slave for You, Nelly, Hot in Here, and many others. So more often than not, if you're thinking, what a groovy tune, Pharrell Williams was right there, like a vampire, just timeless. Timeless. All right, here is our second song. It sounds a little like this.
6: I know it. I walk a boulevard of broken dreams.
9: Yes, yes, you got it. I walk this lonely road, the only road that I have ever known. Green Day. So this follows the main character from Green Day's song, Jesus of Suburbia. He leaves town, has one crazy first night, and now it's kind of like the hangover. He's just walking, thinking about whether it was the right decision, leaving where he used to live. It's about loneliness. So whenever you're feeling some sort of loneliness, you can listen to Boulevard of Broken Dreams by Green Day and just have a little bit of that commiseration. Like, you know what? They see me. They know who I am. They see me roll. Speaking of they see rolling, here is our third song. It sounds a little like this.
6: Riding Dirty.
10: Candy Shop.
6: Or no? Oh, yeah, no. A Candy Shop.
9: You
6: you're
9: got
6: right.
9: It. You got it. Emily got it. It's Candy Shop. I was about to say.
6: Yeah.
9: It's not Riding Dirty.
6: I think
9: Riding
6: Dirty
9: like
6: came a few years later. Yeah.
9: No, Riding Dirty. Actually, I'm curious. When did Riding Dirty come out? I'm investigating. Also 2005.
6: Oh, really?
9: Also. Okay. So 50 Cent, that's Chamillionaire, though. Riding. Get me riding dirty. I remember so clearly the Weird Al version of this, but I don't actually remember the lyrics. I'm just hearing his voice in
6: the
9: my
6: White and Nerdy.
9: White and Nerdy.
6: Parody.
9: Yes.
6: Did, yeah.
9: Yes. So Candy Shop. Dun, dun, dun, dun, a very iconic opening. This is by 50 Cent. This intro is familiar to fans of classic hip hop. It comes from a 1987 landmark song, Paid in Full by Eric B and Rakim. And they built it from a sample of, quote, Love Break by the Sal Soul Orchestra. And I share these things with the idea that, like, everything that you think is very iconic to one person was definitely, like, passed down the line. And I don't think that's a bad thing. I think music and the music industry is very referential of itself. And I think that's kind of beautiful. It's like humans being like, you know what? We're all in this together. Remember this back in the day? I bet I can remix it. So.
10: Together.
9: Yes.
10: Every
9: yes.
10: single time you say something, it's like a song.
9: Yes. I mean, hey.
10: It's just the mood, I guess.
9: You know what? That's why I feel like Emily and I, we're on the same page. Because if I need only one keyword before I'm yodeling about something or other. So I feel you, Emily. I feel you. Guess that song, 2005 edition. We got 2 points for Emily, 1 for John. Hollaback Girl by Gwen Stefani. Boulevard of Broken Dreams by Green Day. 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I remember listening to Candy Shop in my wired earphones on the bus to middle school with my little iPod Shuffle, little square blue thing that I would clip to my backpack strap. And looking back at that, I'm like, wait a minute. Why is a 12-year-old listening to Candy Shop? Someone stop her! All right, guess that song. Thank you both for playing, and thank you, listeners, for tuning in. Next up, we have some national holidays to celebrate together. We're rocking with you because you're rocking with us on WINY 1350
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0: The forecast for northeastern Connecticut, considerable cloudiness this afternoon, becoming breezy, 65 to 70. Mostly cloudy for tonight, breezy, developing rain showers, 50 degrees. Rain showers, thunderstorms tomorrow, low 60s. And rain shower 60 Friday. Sunny, warmer, 80 Saturday, and sunny, 85 on Sunday. Monday, mostly sunny, very warm, 85 to 90. Sunny, hot, 90 on Tuesday. This is WINY meteorologist Bill Jackman.
1: It is currently 66 degrees here at Broadcast House.
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6: 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Here's Jennifer Lado, creator of this incredible event.
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0: I can't get over this. Tonight, tonight, tonight, a masquerade party-themed senior dance will be held at the Putnam Lodge of Elk, 64 Edmund Street in Putnam, tonight from 6 to 8 p.m. All area seniors are welcome. I'm talking about senoras. I'm talking about senoritas. I'm talking about seniors. There will be door prizes, raffles, light refreshments, a photo booth, props, and more. What a time to go out, frolic, and just twirl, girls. Just go to this masquerade party-themed senior dance at the Putnam Lodge of Elks, and I'm sure you will have an amazing time. All right, on to the news.
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2: I'm John Mahan with WINY News. Governor Ned Lamont today announced that he is directing U.S. and state flags in Connecticut lower to half staff from sunrise to sunset on Friday, May 15th, in recognition of Peace Officers Memorial Day, a national observance paying tribute to local, state, and federal law enforcement officials who have died in the line of duty. It is recognized annually during National Police Week. In accordance with the governor's directive, flags will be at half staff on the Connecticut State Capitol building and all other state-operated buildings, grounds, and facilities statewide. Individuals, businesses, schools, municipalities, and any other private entities and government subdivisions are encouraged to lower their flags for this same duration of time. Killingly Town Manager Brian Palaya tells WINY that the town council voted unanimously Tuesday night to approve a resolution addressing the issues, including the dam and water levels at the old Killingly Pond.
3: It was a resolution taking a position with DEEP regarding WISH's application for a dam safety repair permit and requesting that DEEP evaluate the repair and require the owner to basically complete a repair that would allow them to refill the pond to the previous levels. It asked DEEP to consider requiring a third-party review by an engineer of WISH's permit application so that there would be a greater degree of objectivity in the technical evaluation. It asked DEEP to reconsider acquiring the dam, something that they had evaluated in the past because of the proximity to other state-owned land along the pond. And lastly, it named the Inland Wetlands and Water Courses Commission as the lead agency for the town to interact with DEEP regarding the owner's permit application.
2: Palaya also said there was briefly a proposed amendment put forward to eliminate the reference to making the IWWC the lead agency. And while that was being considered, the chair opened the meeting for public comment again, and some residents proposed creating a subcommittee. However, that motion was ultimately withdrawn by the council, but Palaya says that's something that may be discussed at a future meeting. A Waterford woman was arrested following a late-night vandalism of a vehicle in Pomfret on Tuesday, according to Connecticut State Police. On Tuesday, May 12th, at approximately 11:40 p.m., troopers from Troop D responded to 623 Hampton Road in the town of Pomfret for a report of possible property damage. Upon arrival, troopers conducted an investigation and determined that a vehicle had been vandalized. The investigation concluded that 44-year-old Teresa Grills Baranis of Waterford had allegedly smashed the front and rear windshield of a 2015 Honda Civic. Police say Grills Baranis cooperated with the investigation and came to Troop D, where she was arrested for disorderly conduct and criminal mischief second degree. Grills Baranis was released on a $2,500 non-surety bond and was scheduled to appear before Danielson Superior Court today. In Sterling, the annual town meeting to address the 2026-27 fiscal year budget proposals is scheduled to be held tonight at 7 p.m. in the Sterling Town Hall building. The proposed general government budget is $3.15 million. That's a decrease of $81,000, or 2.5% under the current fiscal year. The proposed school district budget is $8.67 million. That's an increase of $198,000, or 2.33% over the current fiscal year. The five-year capital improvement plan is $60,000. If these budgets ultimately pass as currently proposed, it would mean a decrease in the local property tax rate of about 0.07 mils, according to spending plan documents on the Town of Sterling website. The town of Woodstock shared a notice on Monday that there will be a special town meeting to be held next Tuesday, May 19th at 7 p.m. in the Woodstock Town Hall. One proposal to be addressed is to have Brockway Road paved and drainage issues addressed. Another proposal is to approve an amendment to the ordinance doubling exemptions of farm machinery from tax. Another proposal is an amendment to the ordinance authorizing tax exemptions for farm buildings. Another proposal is an amendment to the ordinance concerning the vending and selling of merchandise and goods. Another proposal is an ordinance regarding citation for violations of town regulations. Another proposal is to approve an expenditure not to exceed $125,000, as recommended by the Board of Finance, from the Reserve for Capital Non-Recurring Expenditure to be used for the Woodstock Elementary School Underground Storage Tank Removal Project. Another proposal is to approve an expenditure not to exceed $70,000, as recommended by the Board of Finance, from the Reserve for Capital and Non-Recurring Expenditure Fund to be used for the purchase of Lucas batteries and striker equipment. And another proposal is to approve an expenditure not to exceed $124,165, as recommended by the Board of Finance, from the Reserve for Capital and Non-Recurring Expenditure to be used for the Pulpit Rock Road Bridge renovation. WINY News Time, 4:36.
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2: And now let's take a look at your forecast with WINY meteorologist Bill Jackelman. Tonight, mostly cloudy, breezy with developing rain showers, low near 50. Tomorrow, rain showers and thunderstorms, high 60 to 65. Tomorrow night, rain showers, low 45 to 50. And Friday, rain showers, high near 60. And here at Broadcast House, it's 64 degrees. And that's your 4:30 report. I'm John Mahan with WINY News. And now back to Frankie Ashen and Emily Masterson.
0: Welcome back, John. Welcome back, listeners. Every day is a celebration
5: when you celebrate national holidays.
0: Yeah, that's right. That's what I like to hear. And Emily, we have so much to celebrate today.
5: That is what I like to hear.
0: Yes. Did you know today is National Apple Pie Day?
5: Sounds like I'm going to go home and there's going to be an apple pie there.
0: I was going to say, that was like my leading thing, because I think the last time we were talking about like dessert pizza pies, you were like, interesting. And then that weekend, you were like, oh, I just happened to whip something up. A delicious pie.
5: It was a dessert pizza. It was a dessert pizza. Yes.
0: Mm-hmm. So I'm like, all right, National Apple Pie. You don't see this, listeners, but my eyes cut across to Emily like, anything you want to bring in? Anything that's, you know, bringing you ideas.
5: I like apple pie too, you know.
0: Yes. Just sharing that out loud,
5: yeah,
0: for no reason.
5: You don't have to bring me any, but just saying.
0: Apple pie has been around since the Middle Ages, but in the 17th century, apple pie was finally brought to the American colonies. Over time, apple trees, which were not native to the Americas, y'all know about Johnny Appleseed? This is, you know, his impact. These apple trees began to grow, which made baking them much easier. Now apple pie has become an indelible part of the American identity. I mean, I feel like I hear these phrases of like, what's more American than apple pie, or something of that nature. There's a couple movies that is, you know, American Pie, American something or other. So for National Apple Pie Day, I think it's in the title, bake one, make one, buy one, experience one. And by experience, I mean eat one. All of those things. That is National Apple Pie Day. Today is National Frog Jumping Day. So,
5: I had a pet. I've had multiple pet frogs. Really? And that is how I found out that frogs are cannibals.
0: Oh, that yes. is such a funny, like, okay. I'm thinking, yeah. oh, this joyous little amphibian. Have, and then
5: we had like a little, like it was pretty big. We had a pretty decent sized one. And then I found a tinier one in the yard.
0: So you're
5: so
0: like,
5: we put them
0: oh.
5: in the tank together. Oh. And then there was a little, I'm not going to go into detail.
0: But there was just,
5: I'll let you imagine.
0: That how. Bigger frog really, kind of was going into French cuisine that day. So little frog legs. Oh no. Rest in peace, little guy. The history behind National Frog Jumping Day has turned into a tradition that came to life from the idea of a short story. Mark Twain's first published short story, that is, named The Celebrated Jumping Frog of Calaveras County. This was in 1865. So many things happened in 1865, you know, the Juneteenth coming alive, but also Mark Twain's Celebrated Jumping Frog of Calaveras County. Which one was more impactful to American society? Inspired by this story, Calaveras County in Northern California started hosting a Calaveras County Fair and Jumping Frog Jubilee during the third week of May. So we are right on time. That's for folks who just want to hit
5: that
0: the leapfrog.
5: Sounds like a blast.
0: That's what I'm like. And imagine you
5: so
0: walk in.
5: So it's like a fair or?
0: Yeah, county fair and jumping frog jubilee. So I have a feeling it's
5: so
0: like
5: a dance and then like.
0: Yes.
5: Okay.
0: Yes. Like
5: that
0: you go to the fair
5: like so
0: in the day
5: fun.
0: And then the frogs
5: the
0: are out
5: way.
0: At night. National Frog Jumping Day also reminds me of, have you ever heard of the story of the frog bridge in Willimantic, Emily?
5: I have not.
0: I was going to say, I know you're newer to the Connecticut scene, but in Willimantic, we have, this frog bridge. There was a story about how, there was a colony or, you know, a group of people settling there, and they didn't know about this big population of, like, peeping frogs that sounded like scary because there yeah. were so many and there was just so much like loud sound coming at night that they were so scared that it basically like started a war of like who's out there, well, who's coming for me, that sort of thing. And the indigenous people
5: get
0: were like
5: my property.
0: Exactly, the indigenous people there are actually like, no, it's frogs, and they're like, we don't believe you. So the frog battle, the frog bridge battle, all that. And I'm sure there's more, there's a clearer story about it, but we'll just have to do our research afterwards. But reminds me of that. Learn a little bit about the frog bridge in Willie for National Frog Jumping Day, or maybe just go to a babbling brook and watch some frogs jump. There's many ways to celebrate, but I'm sure you guys will find a great way. And speaking of green, today is National Leprechaun Day. I don't know why it's got to be May 13th when, you know, St. Patrick's is 2 months
5: I'll make sure
0: ahead.
5: To tell my favorite gingers.
0: Oh, thank you. Someone has to. We yes. all have a ginger that we love out there. And surely they won't get offended if we mention, hey, go ahead and celebrate. It's National
5: it's your day
0: Leprechaun
5: to shine.
0: Day. I have my bestie, Madison, is probably out there like having their sort of like ears tingle or something. Like, who's talking about me? And why do I know it's Frankie with some shenanigans? Oh, hey. The legend of leprechauns can be traced back to the 8th century when lore began to spread among the Celts or the Celts, the Celtic tribes. Whether or not you believe they exist, today is a good day to let your imagination run loose. That is National Leprechaun Day. Did you ever, Emily, have the like sort of St. Patrick's Day tradition in your school of like, you walking in and the teacher is like, oh my God, leprechauns like destroyed the classroom. We have
5: yes.
0: to write it.
5: Yes.
0: Okay. Cause I mentioned that on air once when John was like, excuse me. I was like, no, you remember? Don't you remember?
5: Don't
0: those
5: worry.
0: Days?
5: I know what you're talking about. I see it. Yes.
0: So we also have some personal national holidays to celebrate together. Why don't you, Emily, be in charge of the bell that is right over here? You can't see where I'm pointing, folks, but I'm pointing at the place where the bell lives. And we want to celebrate a few birthdays today. Let's start off with our Tuesday birthdays that we might have missed in the middle of some epic high school softball. I want to wish a big happy birthday to Richie Devorian. Happy birthday, Richie! Richie is from Brooklyn. He is 79 years old. Richie, thank you so much for being a part of our community with so much to give back, so much knowledge. I mean, 79 years. You have plenty to let the youth know about. Happy birthday to Ryan Crone. Love Becky and Bruce. This is a Tuesday birthday as well. Richie, Ryan, I know it's belated, but thank you so much for being part of the WINY family. And a big happy birthday to Brandon and Drazik. Happy birthday, Brandon. This is a Thompson native. He's 36 years old. It's his birthday today. Love, Mom, Dad, Christopher, Aunt Susie, and Funky the Cat. You know what? I can always get down with Funky the Cat. I want to wish a big happy birthday to Pat Van Loan. Happy birthday, Pat, from Florida. So thank you so much for tuning in, streaming us on WINYradio.com. Pat is 73 years old. Happy birthday, love, family, and friends. And a big happy birthday to Lillian Connolly from Moosip. She is 88 years old, which I feel is very lucky. When you see, like, two of the same number next to each other, that just feels auspicious. That feels good. In tarot numerology, like, there's a bunch of different, you know, ideas of what each number represents and what they're about. And 8 is the power number. So that's kind of just, you know, it's extra powerful. 88 years old. Happy birthday, Lillian. Love, family, and friends. Brandon, Pat, Lillian, Richie, and Ryan, I hope your day either has treated you well or will treat you well today. 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

0: You better unpack your heart for a few other birthdays that I would like to announce. I want to wish a big happy birthday to twins Richard Mayo and Tiffany Bernier. Happy birthday! Love Aunt Pat and Uncle Ray. Folks, I hope you too enjoy the rest of your day. Come on, twins, come on. Windham
1: County Weather. The forecast for northeastern Connecticut, considerable cloudiness this afternoon, becoming breezy, 65 to 70. Mostly cloudy for tonight, breezy, developing rain showers, 50 degrees. Rain showers, thunderstorms tomorrow, low 60s, and rain shower 60 Friday. Sunny, warmer, 80 Saturday, and sunny, 85 on Sunday. Monday, mostly sunny, very warm, 85 to 90, sunny, hot, 90 on Tuesday. This is WINY meteorologist Bill Jacquemin.
0: It is currently 63 degrees here at Broadcast House.
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1: AP News, I'm Ben Thomas. Another gauge of inflation is up, this one looking a little farther down the road. Ed Donahue has the latest.
2: The Labor Department says wholesale inflation, producer prices, rose 6% from a year earlier, the most since December of 2022. The Iran war has sent oil and gas prices soaring. Senate Minority Leader Chuck Schumer says instead President Trump is focused on ballroom construction.
3: I would say Trump has completely lost touch with the American people. But that would assume that Trump was ever in touch with the American people to begin with.
2: House Speaker Mike Johnson says President Trump is focused on the Iran war, which is causing all this economic uncertainty.
4: He's laser focused on trying to resolve the conflict in Iran, because if we get the Strait of Hormuz, when we get the Strait of Hormuz reopened, that will alleviate a lot of pressure with gas prices and other things in the economy.
2: According to AAA, gas prices, which had already become painful for many Americans, rose again overnight to a nationwide average of $4.51 per gallon. Ed Donahue, Washington.
1: Oil prices eased a little after big gains early in the week, Brent crude settling below $106 per barrel. Gasoline prices up a penny overnight. AAA puts the national average for regular grade just above $4.51 per gallon. On Wall Street, a rebound for tech stocks led the S&P and the NASDAQ to new records. The S&P up 0.6%, the NASDAQ 1.2%. The Dow slipped, however, losing 67 points. The Senate has confirmed Kevin Warsh as chairman of the Federal Reserve. In Park City, Utah, Corey Richens has been sentenced to life in prison after being found guilty of aggravated murder in the death of her husband. Prosecutors said she laced her husband's drink with five times the lethal dose of fentanyl. Richens wrote a children's book about grief following his death. And in South Carolina, prosecutors plan to retry Alec Murdoch in the deaths of his wife and son after the state Supreme Court overturned his convictions. This is AP News.
5: I'm John Mahan with WINY News. The Pomfret Republican Town Committee announced today that residents of Pomfret have successfully gathered more than 200 signatures to petition for a full-day referendum vote on this year's annual town meeting matters, including the 2026-27 fiscal year budget proposals. Traditionally, Pomfret holds an annual town meeting followed by a limited voting window in which residents cast paper ballots in person. This year, the Republican Town Committee helped facilitate a townwide petition effort to, as they described, expand access to the voting process through a referendum format, allowing more residents the opportunity to participate and have their voices heard. WINY spoke with Republican Registrar of Voters John Charest around 4:30 p.m. this afternoon, who said he was informed by the town clerk that this petition had received enough verified signatures to require a referendum. An agenda is published on the Town of Pomfret website for a special Board of Selectmen meeting to be held this Thursday, May 14th at 5:45 p.m. in the Pomfret Community School Library. On the agenda are items to set approval of referendum questions and approval of date, time, and place of referendum. Governor Ned Lamont today announced that he is directing U.S. and state flags in Connecticut lowered to half-staff from sunrise to sunset on Friday, May 15th, in recognition of Peace Officers Memorial Day, a national observance paying tribute to local, state, and federal law enforcement officials who have died in the line of duty. It is recognized annually during National Police Week. In accordance with the governor's directive, flags will be at half-staff on the Connecticut State Capitol Building and all other state-operated buildings, grounds, and facilities statewide. Individuals, businesses, schools, municipalities, and any other private entities and government subdivisions are encouraged to lower their flags for this same duration of time. A detour that was scheduled to begin in late June because of the Connecticut Department of Transportation retaining wall project on Route 44 Pomfret Street near the loss at Cargill Falls Mill in Putnam will now likely be postponed to a later date. Town Administrator Elaine Sestair gave this update during her appearance Tuesday on the WINY talk show.
6: recently have the contractor on board, but it is, of course, a state project. This schedule is in their hands. They do expect to issue a few press releases in upcoming weeks, so that's when they'll start to give official dates. Like any construction project, things can change. So I think a few weeks ago they had discussed a late June road closure. From recent discussions, I think that will be postponed at least by several months. However, as folks have seen even in recent weeks, there's activity on site. So I think late June, sometime in July, people will start seeing some, not necessarily the full detour, but lane closures.
5: As reported, the detour was previously scheduled to start on June 23rd. Connecticut State Police say a North Carolina man is facing several criminal charges following a vehicle accident and canine track in Union on Monday night. On Monday, May 11th, around 10:25 p.m., Troop C troopers were advised that Massachusetts State Police were in pursuit of a BMW with New York license plates. They successfully deployed stop sticks but terminated their pursuit at the I-84 westbound Massachusetts-Connecticut border. Troopers shortly after discovered the BMW in the area of the Connecticut Department of Transportation Scales Rest Area or Union Way Station with extensive damage after it had crashed into an embankment and rolled over. Troopers located one suspect who was an occupant near the vehicle with serious injuries. That occupant was transported by LifeStar to Hartford Hospital. On-scene witnesses reported seeing another occupant fleeing the area on foot. Canine Viper and his handler arrived and they began tracking into a thick swampy area near exit 73. Canine Viper located and apprehended the second suspect, who was a passenger in the vehicle identified as 23-year-old Elijah Bow of Willard, North Carolina. The Enfield Police Department and State Police Troop D and Troop H provided additional resources. Bow was also transported by EMS to Hartford Hospital for treatment of injuries sustained in the vehicle accident. After being released from the hospital, Bow was taken into custody and charged with attempt to sell or distribute a controlled substance that is not a narcotic or hallucinogen, organized retail theft under $10,000, third-degree larceny, and interfering with an officer or resisting arrest. Bow was issued a $100,000 cash bond and was scheduled to appear in Rockville Superior Court yesterday. Additional charges are pending for the first suspect. WINY News Time, 5:06.
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5: And now let's take a look at your forecast with WINY meteorologist Bill Jackman. Tonight, mostly cloudy, breezy with developing rain showers, low near 50. Tomorrow, rain showers and thunderstorms, high 60 to 65. Tomorrow night, rain showers, low 45 to 50. And Friday, rain showers, high near 60. Saturday, sunny, warmer, high near 80. And here at Broadcast House, it's 64 degrees, and that's your 5 o'clock report. I'm John Mahan with WINY News, and now back to Frankie Ashen and Emily Masterson.
9: Hello, John. Welcome back. Welcome back, listeners. I have a new question of the day for you, and you might have heard of it sooner rather than later. How many years until a song is considered old? What do you think? How 20. Many years? 20. 20 right off of the bat, says Emily. Old, old songs are 20 plus years old.
5: I gotta like say me. That... To me, old and classic mean different things in terms of something can be a classic without being old yet. Maybe
9: Maybe
5: I feel like I feel like If the word was classic, I was going to say 25 years,
9: yep,
5: roughly. But there's no such thing as a magic number. So really, once a song gets to be about 20 years old, you can say, yeah, it's kind of like a modern classic, you know?
9: I feel like classic is the better term here. I'm going to say, how many years until a song is considered classic?
5: I happen to think of old music, and this is very biased, because as music that came out either before I was born or when I was too young to remember much of it. To me, that's old music. So I was born in 1990. So when I think of, I mean, I even think of it as maybe even before I was born. But, you know, once we start getting into the late 90s, it's weird for me to think of any of that as old
9: music.
5: I mean, I definitely, even the 80s are borderline. I mean, my wife was born in the 80s, right? So it's like, even the 80s are, and I like, the 80s are my favorite decade for music. So really, when I start thinking of, like, old music, I'm like, okay, pre-1980, that's old music. That was before MTV, you know.
9: So
5: that
9: was 40, 50 years.
5: Yeah. I really do think that for me, old music is like, I'm gonna say 40 years. Yeah, I'm gonna say once a person who grew up with the music is middle aged, that's about right. So we could say, I'm gonna say 35 years. And it's not just because I'm 35 years old. Because if middle age begins
9: 27 years.
5: If middle age begins at 40, which a lot of people say it does, then that means that music that's 35 years old is music that middle-aged people are listening to, because you would have been 5 years old, you would have remembered that being on the radio.
9: Yep.
5: I don't know. It's just a rough. I'm gonna throw out 35. Just a coincidence. It's exactly my age. There's no bias there at all.
9: I'm going to say, I feel like 30 is where I want to be for this. And there's like specific rules to it in radio. This concept that like 25 to 30 years is suddenly songs are eligible for the qualification for the label of like classic. So I have to say, but I think it's like between 25, 35. So I'm going to find the middleman and say 30. That is how many years until a song is considered a classic. And I mean, there are so many songs that I would say are classic, but like, you know, like 2005, Cisco's Thong Song. I say that's a classic. That is a classic. But once again, that's 20 years instead of the 30. But you know, there's subjectivity behind it. I'm going to say hard stop 30. Emily says 20. John says 35. And I'm really intrigued on what folks have to say, especially with like, you know, how old they are in the comments and like what that means for people's considerations of what's classic, what's old, that sort of thing. So
5: I think that after 50 years, a song is objectively old. Like, I'm not even having
9: like
5: a conversation.
9: Like, oldie.
5: Imagine if I had to like choose exactly like an oldie almost. If I had to choose a cutoff point where it's sort of like, okay, we're not even having a conversation. It's old. Get over it. That's a 50-year-old song.
9: That's
5: once
9: enough.
5: You hit 50, which would be, you know, around the early 70s, right? That would actually, around that time period.
9: Oh my gosh.
5: Yeah.
9: I Love Music, OJ's is actually an oldie. It's not that hip disco song y'all remember listening to. Holy cannoli. So I feel like 50 plus is an oldie.
5: Yeah,
9: I feel
5: you're
9: like
5: definitely
9: that's powerful.
5: Old, yeah, at that point. No, for a song, yeah, 50, you're definitely
9: you're old.
5: You,
9: dude.
5: Humans can, I think, 50 is still middle aged. Yeah, 50 isn't necessarily old yet. But for a song, yeah, that's an old song. It's an oldie.
9: All right. And my final question, give me one song that you would say is a classic that you might have right off the top of your head. Emily, I haven't heard from you in a bit. What do you think?
10: Highway to Hell.
5: Oh, absolutely.
9: Well, yes. What do you think, John?
5: Meatloaf's Bat Out of Hell.
9: But what's up with all this hell? Now I'm thinking, hold on. Now I have to think of one that is
10: on theme.
9: On theme
5: Stairway to Heaven. Go the opposite direction. You'd be the good cop in the group. With bad cops.
9: I'll say a classic. I mean, Bohemian Rhapsody.
5: That is a classic.
9: Bo rap for real. So, Bat Out of Hell, Highway to Hell, and Bohemian Rap. Where I see a little. Wait a minute. There's like a lyric in there about hell.
5: Killing a man in there. Like we got a theme going here, and it's not a good one. I think we need to go to church.
9: We need someone to come in with a little bit of sage.
5: Play that song. Take me to church. I think we need that right now with this musical selection.
9: I was about to say there's something about.

0: The forecast for northeastern Connecticut, considerable cloudiness this afternoon, becoming breezy, 65 to 70. Mostly cloudy for tonight, breezy, developing rain showers, 50 degrees. Rain shower thunderstorms tomorrow, low 60s. And rain shower 60 Friday. Sunny, warmer, 80 Saturday, and sunny, 85 on Sunday. Monday, mostly sunny, very warm, 85 to 90. Sunny, hot, 90 on Tuesday. This is WINY meteorologist Bill Jackman.
1: It is currently 63 degrees here at Broadcast House.
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1: Magic and Enchantment is coming to Putnam on Saturday, May 16th from 10 a.m. to 4 p.m. It's Fairy and Magic Fest and Putnam's first ever street art festival. Here's Jennifer Lado, creator of this incredible event.
2: We're planning a very special day in Putnam. The Union Square side of Main Street will come alive with over 45 vendors, miniature ponies, magicians, dancing witches, live music, a costume contest, and more. 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On the other side of Main Street, we will debut the first ever street art festival with 18 artists who will make the streets come alive with their best chalk art creations. We are really excited about this new event and hope you will join us on Saturday, May 16th in downtown Putnam.
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1: I'm John Mahan with WINY News. The Pomfret Republican Town Committee announced today that residents of Pomfret have successfully gathered more than 200 signatures to petition for a full-day referendum vote on this year's annual town meeting matters, specifically the 2026-27 fiscal year budget proposals. Traditionally, Pomfret holds an annual town meeting followed by a limited voting window in which residents cast paper ballots in person. This year, the Republican Town Committee help facilitate a townwide petition effort to, as they described, expand access to the voting process through a referendum format, allowing more residents the opportunity to participate and have their voices heard. WINY spoke with Republican Registrar of Voters John Charest around 4:30 p.m. this afternoon, who said he was informed by the town clerk that this petition had received enough verified signatures to require a referendum. An agenda is published on the Town of Pomfret website for a special Board of Selectmen meeting to be held this Thursday, May 14th at 5:45 p.m. in the Pomfret Community School Library. On the agenda are items to set approval of referendum questions and approval of date, time, and place of referendum. Governor Ned Lamont today announced that he is directing USA and state flags in Connecticut lowered to half staff from sunrise to sunset on Friday, May 15th, in recognition of Peace Officers Memorial Day, a national observance paying tribute to local, state, and federal law enforcement officials who have died in the line of duty. It is recognized annually during National Police Week. In accordance with the governor's directive, flags will be at half staff on the Connecticut State Capitol building and all other state-operated buildings, grounds, and facilities statewide. Individuals, businesses, schools, municipalities, and any other private entities and government subdivisions are encouraged to lower their flags for the same duration of time. The Thompson Annual Town Meeting to address the 2026-27 fiscal year budget proposals and other proposed items is scheduled to be held tonight at 7 p.m. in the Thompson Public Library Community Center. The general government proposal, including debt service and capital improvement projects, is $10.23 million. That's an increase of $677,000, or 7.09%, over the current fiscal year. The education proposal is $23.68 million. That's an increase of $1.9 million, or 8.74%. WINY spoke with First Selectman Nick Donahue about some of the other proposals being addressed. One of them is a proposed ordinance providing a cap on the real estate property tax exemption for veterans with service-connected permanent and total disability rating.
2: There's kind of a loophole where you can be a totally disabled veteran, be able to seek full-time employment through any means in the private citizen world, and still get that veteran's exemption on upwards of no cap for homes. So you could have a $2 million home and pay zero property taxes on it, which I don't think was the point of the program, so to say. I think it was made to help veterans in need. And there's kind of a loophole where people are taking advantage of that, and it has a pretty significant impact to the town of Thompson financially.
1: Another proposal is to adopt an ordinance on dog control and leash requirements.
2: This leash law has no bearing on your private property. It does not have any bearing on state property or federal property, such as the West Thompson Dam or the Aquatic State Park. But it does have impacts to public sidewalks, public roads, stuff like that.
1: The budget proposals will be adjourned to a referendum to be held on Wednesday, May 27th from 12 noon to 8 p.m. at the regular polling places. If these budgets ultimately pass as currently proposed, it's estimated to result in a 1.56 mil increase to the local property tax rate. WINY News Time, 5:36.
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1: And now let's take a look at your forecast with WINY meteorologist Bill Jackelman. Tonight, mostly cloudy, breezy with developing rain showers, low near 50. Tomorrow, rain showers and thunderstorms, high 60 to 65. Tomorrow night, rain showers, low 45 to 50. Friday, rain showers, high near 60. And on Saturday, sunny, warmer, high near 80. And here at Broadcast House, it's 64 degrees, and that is your 5:30 report. I'm John Mahon with WINY News, and now back to Frankie Ashen and Emily Masterson.
4: Welcome back, John. Welcome back, listeners. Can you even believe it? It's the
5: Home stretch.
1: Wait, is that Lilo from or Stitch? I forget which one is which.
4: When I opened my mouth, I was like, all right, Miss Piggy's going to come out.
1: It was not Miss Piggy.
4: It was barely Stitch. Wait, let me try Stitch.
5: Arm stretch.
4: It's kind of like
1: Yoda.
4: Yeah, something's going
5: on. Stretch, me with you.
4: Arm stretch. Let me. Arm stretch. That's Goofy. But when he's, like, falling, I guess?
1: Oh, all right. Okay, folks. Yeah. I was going to say,
5: Goofy was more like this.
4: Yeah. Whenever I think of Goofy, I think about his like, every, and it reminds me of, like, the Team Rocket, we're blasting off again! Blink! My friends and I in high school, and we were annoying, all the band kids and music kids, they shove three tables together and it's like the Last Supper. We would all take turns going down the line doing Goofy's like scream, yo-ho-ho-ho-ho-y! So imagine that. So the band kids are over there yodeling for no reason, and then the jocks are in a corner just like clapping every time someone walks into an auditorium. So there's just chaos, confusion, madness. Go class 2016 KHS. We are awesome. All right, folks. So it's the home stretch. We only have a few more minutes left together in our afternoon show. Thank you all for choosing us to listen to all day, WINY. And congratulations, you made it through hump day. So I am proud of you. Let's see what the rest of our evenings have in store for us. John, what you got going on?
1: Well, I'm going to be going to the Putnam annual town meeting tonight and also following several other meetings that are happening this evening. We have an annual town meeting in Sterling and an annual town meeting in Thompson, so I'll be busy this evening. How about you guys?
4: That's what I'm talking about. What's going on with you, Emily?
6: Well, I was going to bring my homework here to do it, but I may have forgotten, and I may or may not have a pretty big essay due this week.
4: What's it on?
6: It's in my civics class, so we got to pick like a government-related topic. I did voter ID laws.
4: Ooh, that's a good one. Topic, yes. It's expansive, but it's also like it's a tough one to get into sometimes when you realize how life has been for voters everywhere. All right, so I have my full faith in you. You are an enterprising spirit, so you'll get that.
6: Thank you.
4: Get that done and done. I don't have anything going on this evening, so I think I will maybe do a little yoga video, watch some hockey. Who knows?
6: I know a really good workout video.
4: Emily. She is referencing a beautiful workout video dedicated to one of the stars of a show we both like to watch. So it's very much like, you know, it's very thirst trappy. But folks, there's exercises in there for real. So that's a reason why that 8-minute video turned into an hour and 30 minutes. Because I'm redoing the workout, of course. Folks, I hope you enjoy the rest of your evening. We're rocking with you because you're walking with us.
1: We're walking with you.
4: You're walking with us down the boulevard of broken dreams.
1: Can anybody
4: dreams.
1: Do an Elmer Fudd impression?
4: Wait.
1: Walking and walking.
4: See, listen, that's what a home stretch really is all about. All your brain cells are missing. They're gone. And it's just the silent night just offering its open arms to you by the end of the evening because you have no more brain cells left. How about that? We're rocking with you because you're rocking with us on WINY 1350
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0: For tonight, breezy, developing rain showers, 50 degrees. Rain showers, thunderstorms tomorrow, low 60s. And rain shower 60 Friday. Sunny, warmer 80 Saturday, and sunny 85 on Sunday. Monday, mostly sunny, very warm, 85 to 90. Sunny, hot 90 on Tuesday. This is WINY meteorologist Bill Jackman.
1: It is currently 64 degrees here at Broadcast House.
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1: AP News, I'm Ben Thomas. The Senate's confirmed Kevin Warsh as chairman of the Federal Reserve. Lisa Dwyer has our report.
2: The ayes are 54, the nays are 45. The nomination is confirmed.
3: The vote to confirm Warsh brings new leadership to the world's most powerful central bank. Warsh's nomination faced uncertainty after Republican Senator Tom Tillis of North Carolina threatened to block it while the Justice Department investigated Fed Chair Jerome Powell. The Powell probe was dropped in April, allowing the Warsh confirmation to move forward. He'll take over as the Fed confronts stubborn inflation, deep division over interest rates, and renewed scrutiny from President Donald Trump over its independence. I'm Lisa Dwyer.
1: President Trump's in Beijing for a summit with Chinese leader Xi Jinping. The welcoming ceremony included a military band, honor guard, and hundreds of Chinese youths. Will Wiesert's there for us and reports the meat of the summit starts Thursday, Beijing time.
4: Trump comes at a time when the war in Iran has hurt his popularity at home. It's raised energy prices around the world and unstabilized markets. He's going to talk about Iran when he meets with Xi Jinping. He's already expressed some frustration with the Chinese, saying that they haven't used their strong economic ties to Iran to pressure the Iranian authorities to reopen the Strait of Hormuz, which could ease oil prices.
1: Benjamin Netanyahu's office says the Israeli prime minister has secretly visited the United Arab Emirates during the Iran war, claiming the visit with the UAE's president resulted in a historic breakthrough in relations. Yesterday, U.S. Ambassador to Israel Mike Huckabee revealed that Israel has sent Iron Dome air defense weapons to UAE, along with personnel to operate them. The UAE's not commented. And France has ordered more than 1,700 people on a British cruise ship in Bordeaux to stay on board after an outbreak of gastroenteritis. This is AP News.
5: I'm John Mahan with WINY Headline News. Killingly Town Manager Brian Palaya tells WINY that the town council voted unanimously Tuesday night to approve a resolution addressing the issues, including the dam and water levels at the old Killingly Pond.
6: It was a resolution taking a position with DEEP regarding WISH's application for a dam safety repair permit and requesting that DEEP evaluate the repair and require the owner to basically complete a repair that would allow them to refill the pond to the previous levels. It asked DEEP to consider requiring a third-party review by an engineer of WISH's permit application so that there would be a greater degree of objectivity in the technical evaluation. It asked DEEP to reconsider acquiring the dam, something that they had evaluated in the past because of the proximity to other state-owned land along the pond. And lastly, it named the Inland Wetlands and Watercourses Commission as the lead agency for the town to interact with DEEP regarding the owner's permit application.
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0: It is Katy Perry and Teenage Dream. Wordle is making its TV debut. The New York Times puzzle app, which has had group chats guessing five-letter words since 2021, will have its own game show on NBC, hosted by Savannah Guthrie and produced by talk show host Jimmy Fallon. The pilot air date has yet to be announced. As Fallon says, it's the first game in decades that everyone plays. It's very social. 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
3: Windham County Weather. Forecast for northeastern Connecticut. Rain showers developing overnight, 50 for the day Thursday. Rain showers, thunderstorms, low 60s. Thursday night, rain showers, upper 40s, and rain showers, 60 Friday. Sunny, warmer, 80 on Saturday, and sunny, 85 on Sunday. Monday, mostly sunny, very warm, 85 to near 90, and sunny, hot, near 90 on Tuesday. This is WINY meteorologist Bill Jackman.

0: Why?
1: Friday, the Northeast Connecticut Community Orchestra presents Our American Sampler Spring Concert at the Clark Chapel at Pomfret School, 398 Pomfret Street in Pomfret Center at 7 p.m. and this 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annual street art festival. Saturday, a giant giveaway will be held at Faith Bible Evangelical Free Church, 587 Route 171 in Woodstock from 9 a.m. to 12 p.m. The Putnam Rotary Club Fishing Derby for ages 5 to 15 will be held at Putnam Rotary Park this Sunday. Registration begins at 8 a.m. and the derby runs from 8:30 to 11:30 a.m. Parents must accompany children. And the 6th annual Blessing of the Bikes will be held at Maculatus Rehabilitation and Skilled Care, 10 Thurber Road in Putnam this Sunday at 2 p.m. That's what's happening. 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
2: 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The Red Sox are in Atlanta to take on the Braves, and WINY will carry Game 3 of the series beginning at 1:25 PM. 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
8: Forecast for northeastern Connecticut. Rain showers developing overnight, 50 for the day Thursday. Rain showers, thunderstorms, low 60s. Thursday night, rain showers, upper 40s, and rain showers, 60 Friday. Sunny, warmer, 80 on Saturday, and sunny, 85 on Sunday. Monday, mostly sunny, very warm, 85 to near 90, and sunny, hot, near 90 on Tuesday. This is WINY meteorologist Bill Jacquemin.
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11: 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Here's Jennifer Lado, creator of this incredible event.
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1: AP News, I'm Ben Thomas. In Park City, Utah, Corey Richens has been sentenced to life in prison after being found guilty of aggravated murder in the death of her husband. Prosecutors said she laced her husband's drink with five times the lethal dose of fentanyl. Judge Richard Mrazek.
2: A person convicted of those things is simply too dangerous to ever be free. Accordingly, Ms. Richens, based on your conviction on count one, first-degree felony aggravated murder, the court hereby sentences you to life without parole.
1: Richens wrote a children's book about grief following her husband's death. And Lisa Dwyer reports in South Carolina.
3: Prosecutors say they will retry Alec Murdoch and the deaths of his wife and son now that his murder convictions and life sentence have been overturned by the South Carolina Supreme Court. The court ruled that the county court clerk, Becky Hill, egregiously attacked Murdoch's credibility by suggesting to jurors his testimony could not be trusted and ruled that the nature of his financial crime should not have been admitted. Murdoch will remain in prison. He pleaded guilty to stealing around $12 million from his clients and is currently serving a 40-year federal sentence. At his trial in 2023, Murdoch denied involvement in the killings.
4: I'm innocent. I would never hurt my wife, Maggie, and I would never hurt my son, Pawpaw.
3: Although his voice was recorded in a video on his son's phone made about 5 minutes before the killing. I'm Lisa Dwyer.
1: President Trump's in Beijing, where he's set to meet with China's President Xi Jinping in a few hours. The Iran war, trade, and U.S. arms sales to Taiwan on the agenda. A big spike in wholesale inflation last month. The producer price index up 6% over April of last year. Gasoline prices up a penny overnight. AAA puts the national average just above $4.51 per gallon. This is AP News.
5: I'm John Mahan with WINY Headline News. The Killingly General Government budget proposal for the 2026-27 fiscal year passed at Tuesday's referendum by a vote of 581 yes to 535 no. The school district proposal failed by a vote of 564 no to 555 yes. 501 people indicated through the advisory question that the general government figure is too high, while 13 people indicated it is too low. 549 people indicated the school district figure was too high, while 18 indicated it was too low. The voter turnout rate was calculated at 10.7%. The town of Killingly announced that the reconvened annual town meeting will be held on Monday, June 1st at 7 p.m. in the Killingly High School Auditorium. Tuesday, June 9th will be the date for a second referendum to address the education plan. Next news in 1 hour.
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featuring one of the most famous saxophone solos in the history of pop music, I think. George Michael and Wham! And Careless Whisper. I'm Carl Southcott with Casey and JoJo and All My Life.

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4: Forecast for northeastern Connecticut. Rain showers developing overnight, 50 for the day. Thursday, rain showers, thunderstorms, low 60s. Thursday night, rain showers, upper 40s, and rain showers, 60 Friday. Sunny, warmer, 80 on Saturday, and sunny, 85 on Sunday. Monday, mostly sunny, very warm, 85 to near 90, and sunny, hot, near 90 on Tuesday. This is WINY meteorologist Bill Jackman.
5: 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annual street art festival. Saturday, a giant giveaway will be held at Faith Bible Evangelical Free Church, 587 Route 171 in Wood. Stock from 9 a.m. to 12 p.m. The Putnam Rotary Club Fishing Derby for ages 5 to 15 will be held at Putnam Rotary Park this Sunday. Registration begins at 8 a.m. and the derby runs from 8:30 to 11:30 a.m. Parents must accompany children. And the 6th annual Blessing of the Bikes will be held at

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0: That is Maroon 5 and Moves Like Jagger. Now, most of us are aware that dogs are chick magnets. I mean, that guy walking a dog could expect more women coming up to him than a man who's walking without one, right? Well, the opposite, that's true too. Yeah, the fact is, men are more likely to ask for a woman's number when she's walking a dog than when she's walking solo.
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8: Windham County weather. Forecast for northeastern Connecticut. Rain showers developing overnight, 50 for the day. Thursday, rain showers, thunderstorms, low 60s. Thursday night, rain showers, upper 40s, and rain showers, 60 Friday. Sunny, warmer, 80 on Saturday, and sunny, 85 on Sunday. Monday, mostly sunny, very warm, 85 to near 90, and sunny hot near 90 on Tuesday. This is WINY meteorologist Bill Jacquemin.
9: 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Here's Jennifer Lado, creator of this incredible event.
10: We're planning a very special day in Putnam. The Union Square side of Main Street will come alive with over 45 vendors, miniature ponies, magicians, dancing witches, live music, a costume contest, and more. 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

0: That is Miley Cyrus in Flowers. You know, it's been a while since Miley Cyrus has done a whole lot of acting, big or small screen stuff. I wonder if she's thinking about doing that one day again. I mean, that woman, I think, has some acting chops.
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1: AP News, I'm Ben Thomas. Many members of Congress are insisting they should have a say in the Iran war. Ed Donahue on the latest attempt to force the issue.
2: Senate Republicans again blocked Democratic legislation to halt President Trump's war in Iran. But Democrats added a Republican to their side, Alaska's Lisa Murkowski. Oregon Democrat Jeff Merkley says mistakes have been made in Iran.
3: That's why the founders said a president by himself should not be able to go to war, and wrote a constitution that we each have pledged ourselves to. We are a democratic republic, not an authoritarian power.
2: Wyoming's John Barrasso is among the Republicans backing the president.
4: The president made it very clear that the major fighting is halted, clear that the American ceasefire has held for more than a month, and our naval blockade is working.
2: More Republicans are also growing uneasy about higher gas prices related to the war. Ed Donahue, Washington.
1: The Iran war is expected to be on the agenda as President Trump meets with China's President Xi Jinping in a couple of hours. But while WESET reports, so is Taiwan and trade. And the president's brought a number of CEOs with him.
5: Both sides have reached a sort of a trade truce since last fall that have prevented each one from imposing high tariffs. And the White House says that there's interest in from both China and the U.S. in extending that trade truce. So that's something that will be discussed. They'll also be discussing an arms sale to Taiwan that the White House has approved but has not yet allowed to go through.
1: In Park City, Utah, Corey Richens, who wrote a children's book on grief after her husband's death, will serve life in prison without parole for his murder. And in L.A., a drug addiction counselor who delivered the ketamine that killed Friends star Matthew Perry has been sentenced to 2 years in prison. This is AP News.
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